0: big impact. I grew up on tour with my parents, kind of different, but we bonded over music just like other families do over sports, camping, or other interests. And we talked, little everyday conversations from silly to serious that built a foundation over time. Honest conversations, like when my dad shared his experiences as an alcoholic.
1: Your honesty about that part of your life gave me a sense of integrity that I wanted to uphold in my own life. And I was so grateful that you and Mom had become these sober, stable people who were always there for me.
2: I wanted you to know, from someone who's been in recovery more than 30 years now, that hard work is what creates success, not alcohol or other drugs, whether it's music or anything else. 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

0: Hello, everyone. This is DJ LeBron James, and you are listening to WCDB Albany 90.9 FM. How are we doing, everyone? You caught me at a very interesting point in my life. But this set, I'm probably going to do a lot more talking just because, like, I have a lot more ranting to do. So, like, you guys might not know this because I didn't really talk about this on air, but I love soccer, as you guys would call it. I call it football because I'm a European baddie, of course, your summer. No, you guys call it soccer, so I'm a big soccer fan. And if you guys don't know, we just had a very important, most important event of the year, top 30 announced, and top 30 male soccer players announced in the world. We also had the female announcements, but I think the female announcements are fair, so I'm not really going to speak about them because I feel like they were fairly ranked. The male announcements, however, I'm mad, guys. Like, I am really mad. Just like, you know what? I'm so mad that I can go on air and talk about how mad I am. That's how mad I am. But in honor of, like, my favorite team, FC Barcelona, I'm going to be playing some Latin music. I wouldn't say just Spanish because, one, they do not speak Spanish in Barcelona. Primarily, they speak Catalan. So let's get that straight. Also, I'm also going to be playing some Brazilian music because, wait till you guys hear the angry side come out. Yeah, that's me. That's me right now. But yeah, I'm going to play some Brazilian music. I'm going to play, of course, some Spanish music, but from, like, different Spanish countries. And yeah, I'm going to be playing a little bit of everything. So yeah, that being said, I'm going to play my next song for you guys while you guys can sit and think on your opinions on the Ballon d'Or nominees for 2026. This is La Droga Es Mala.
1: Me va a enredar la mente todo. Seguimos consumiendo, va acá. Ey.

Well, guys, I know that was short-lived, but I have a lot to say this set. Ooh, trust me, I have a lot to say. So, okay, the rankings come out. Like, not the rankings, the nominations come out. And I just see a lot of people there that should not be there. Like, don't get me wrong. Julian Quiñones had a great performance in the World Cup for how far Mexico got. However, and he had a pretty great performance in the Saudi League, whatever. But, I really hate to say this. It's the Saudi League. Like, how have we let a country buy their way into being good at football? Like, you guys know, like, come on, y'all. It has to be in their culture and their soul. Like, it's just not. Because all of these football clubs in Saudi Arabia have, like, a ton of money, and they just buy the most flashy, expensive players that they can, the ones that are, like, talked about the most, and, like, you know, but also they don't buy, like, the best players in the world, because the best players in the world are playing for the best clubs in the world. You know what I mean? I also disagree with the idea of, like, European supremacy in football, because I know a lot of people were, like, talking about Flamengo, which is the Brazilian club that actually won 8 trophies this year. And people were, like, talking about that, saying that, oh, they don't deserve to be nominated for Club of the Year. But it's like, they're, if you watch the way that they play football, their standard of football is completely different. It's also really high level. Granted, they don't have, like, the reason why Europe has the most developed football teams and academies is because they have the funds and the social benefits and all of that to provide that. It's a class issue. Whereas, you know, in countries like Brazil or in other countries with a lot of footballing talent, like in the other countries in the Middle East, which are not Saudi Arabia, we also have other Asian countries, other African countries, which is a really big one. But all of these areas, like, could be producing the same level of stardom we see from Europe. But the difference is, with Europe, they have the funds to get the players to the best that they can be. They can pay for the most qualified doctors, for the best stadiums, for the best, you know, uniforms, kits, shoes, whatever you name it. But, like, and then this is me going off on a tangent again, but I get annoyed personally because people like to get at footballers who are immigrants to one country, who have heritage from another country, but their parents immigrated to a European country, or they immigrated to a European country, and they chose to play for that European team. I know a lot of them get a lot of slack, like, oh, why don't you choose to play for your country of heritage, like the country where your parents came from, whatever. But I disagree with that so heavily, because firstly, a lot of these players are born and raised in the country, or raised in the country, and they, you know, feel more of a connection to that host, to that country that took their parents in as immigrants, or took them in as immigrants, than they do to their own country, because that's where they were born and raised. So, like, I completely understand that. On the other hand, everyone who plays for a national team has to have citizenship of that national team. So you have no right to tell someone who is a citizen of a country that they should not be playing for that country and be playing for another country, when it's like, and they're not actually, like, a lot of the xenophobia that's going on, a lot of people were like, oh, you're playing for this country, but you're not from this country, so why don't you go and play for your own country? It's not that simple. It's not that fair. And I don't like that narrative. I don't even know where I started with this conversation. I just like to go on tangents. But this whole Ballon d'Or subject has got me mad. I feel like, okay, I'm going to play another song for you guys to, again, blow up the tension. And so we can listen to a little bit of good music. You know what I mean? I don't want it to just be me ranting about the Ballon d'Or. But you guys will hear a lot of my opinions, and I want to hear your opinions. Like, if you guys have opinions, let me know, because I think that I have maybe too many opinions. But yeah, with that being said, here is Daddy Yankee. Me acuerdo cuando yo te conocí, you know.

0: so glad we left that stupid party.
1: No joke.
0: Hey, baby, are you an overdue library book? Because you got fine written all over you.
1: Ugh, barf. What about that girl with the hoop earrings?
2: Ridiculous. When she was dancing...
1: Megan, look out! Look out!
3: Oh, my God, Becky. Becky, are you okay?
4: My arm. I think it's broken.
3: Can you bend it?
4: It's already bent. In the wrong direction.
3: I can't believe this. I'm so sorry. I only had a few drinks. I was just buzzed.
1: Really? Just buzzed?
3: Yeah, I swear.
1: Well, in that case, my arm is fine. Ah, that's better.
3: You're really okay? You're serious, Becky?
1: No, genius. I'm not serious.
3: Ow! My arm, it hurts.
5: Buzzed driving. Maybe we should stop acting like it's no big deal. Buzz driving is drunk driving. A public service announcement brought to you by the U.S. Department of Transportation, the Ad Council, and this station.
6: Hi, guys. I'm back. I had to give a little bit of PSA. Ooh, did you like that? Do you guys like my sound effects? Be honest, because I like my sound effects. Wait, I have some good ones. Oh, guys, I'm going to be the most annoying radio show host of all time. Because you're just going to hear... Oh, so that one doesn't want to work on me. Oh, never mind. Wait, guys. I'm still figuring this out, just like you. Like, a little intermission.
7: FBI, open up!
6: Oh, hello?
7: FBI!
6: That's crazy. That was a crazy one, guys. I don't know how there's so many... There's so many sounds on this. The website I'm using is pranks.com/soundeffects/. There were some good ones. Wait, there were some really good ones. Wait. Okay. I'm getting distracted. I want to let you guys know about a cool event that's happening tomorrow right here on campus. We are having our semesterly... I don't know if that's like the... You know, like... Semester... Okay. We're having the semesterly... WCDB open house. Please pull up if you want to, if you can. We're gonna you get to meet all of us if you want to become a DJ. Please pull up, say hi, take a training show flyer, maybe come to our training show. If you're interested, join our interest group. If you're listening to this right now, follow our Instagram at WCDB at Albany if you want to. I'm not telling anyone to do anything, guys. Like, you don't have to listen to me. Like, seriously, for real. But, yeah. I was going to talk about the elephant

how everyone was stressed out, like, oh, Barcelona's not going to have a striker. They were too focused on Julian Alvarez. They fumbled Lautaro Martinez, whatever, whatever, whatever. You know what? Y'all can't say anything now because we have the one, the only Rafinha, our striker, our midfielder, our winger, our defender, our goalkeeper. And this man wasn't nominated for the Ballon d'Or. Like, are you joking? Are you joking? That is... No. Not fair. That is rigged. Now, when I say rigged, you always have to think about, like, what reason people have to rig this award. Like, what reason is there for an award like that to be rigged? You know what I mean? So... We gotta think about that a little bit as a community, as a sports community, because I feel like rigging is not exclusive to football/soccer. It's like, I know y'all talk about it in the NBA all the time. I'm not that tuned into the NBA, which is crazy. I know my name is LeBron James, but you know, everyone knows the GOAT. Like that's me. Everyone knows the GOAT. So of course my name is LeBron James. Because I'm the I'm not gonna explain. All right. I don't know why I just started singing on radio. But yeah, not fair that he was number 30 in the Ballon d'Or. We saw his performance. Yes, he was injured. Yes, he got injured playing for Brazil. Y'all were like, oh, he ghosted. Bro was injured. Okay, like calm down. And now we see him like doing his thing. He clearly works really well under Hansi Flick's system. I know that Ancelotti is like praised for being like the Real Madrid, like UCL, whatever. I personally don't care because I feel like he doesn't utilize the Brazil players properly. Like, why am I seeing in the World Cup Igor Thiago thumping across the pitch? His Brazil's decisions were kind of messed up. Neymar played for like 30 minutes. Like, I don't even know what the point of that was for real. Like, y'all know, like, Neymar was like the childhood. Everyone's like, ooh, yeah, I'm part of that too. I love Neymar, even though he's problematic. Like, as a soccer/football player, yes. Anything else, no, and don't idolize people like that. Yo. Sorry, guys. That was a dance break. And yeah, I don't know. I'm feeling very yappy this session. Y'all know me. I don't do a lot of talk, but I would like to do a talk show. If you guys want to hear me talk, let me know. I would, like, prepare better, like... how I'd speak, what I say, so I don't stutter as much. I knew what I was going to say today, but it's all also, like, things that I've been saying, and it's, like, off the top of my dome. So, like, I knew what I was going to say, but I didn't really plan out how I'm going to say it, and I'm on air right now, and I sound like I'm going on a rant. But I promise I'm not. Oh. Okay. I'm going to stop messing about and actually play you guys some music. This is Chica Baila.

0: Hello, guys. That was Mimosa 2000. That was a pick from one of my amazing, beautiful, funny, talented, gorgeous hourglass. Literally the best person in the entire world.
1: Oberon, you're making me cry.
0: DJ Cat. Oh, she's stop. In the studio with me.
2: I'm here. Is this the mic that you put up?
0: Yeah.
2: I'm here.
0: She's here. She's joining us today.
2: But LeBron James is about to talk about football, so.
0: Yeah, you might. DJ Cat might not know about this, but it's gonna be like me giving a lecture. Low key, we be chopping it up. Like we be yapping.
2: Okay.
0: Crazy.
2: Yeah. So you know what? If you talk about it, maybe I'll have something to say.
0: Yeah. Maybe you'll have input.
2: Okay.
0: Okay, guys. Back to my rants that I was going on earlier. Okay. I cannot like stand when people say something is rigged and they don't have a reason for it to be rigged. But I genuinely feel like there's a reason for it to be rigged. Not necessarily as a slight for Rafinha, because like he did so much, he did so good, but it's to hype up one certain player, because this person is the dictator of the entire like scene, and that is the man, the myth, the legend, Kylian Mbappe. Now there are some controversial opinions over him. I like that he doesn't endorse fast food brands or gambling brands, because that shows that he stands on some morals. However, I do think it's very performative when your friend, one of your best friends, let's say, a teammate, is accused of something I cannot say. Yeah. Do you like my?
1: Oh, something you can't say.
0: No, something I cannot. I don't know if I can say this on air, but I don't want to trigger anyone. Yes. So his best friend / teammate, whatever, is accused of this certain crime. His wife divorces him because of these allegations. By the way, like these allegations were serious enough and valid enough for his wife to actually file a divorce. Also, in France, when someone is going to court, like when there has to be a substantial amount of evidence, like that's how a lot of the European system works. That's why a lot of the times, a lot of these incidents don't get reported in Europe, because of the amount of evidence it needs. But the fact that this woman came out and had so much evidence that they took this man to court, and he's currently in a court battle, and then Mbappe is testifying for in his defense in court, I think is a little crazy. Maybe he thinks that he's truly innocent, whatever. I think it's a bit crazy to attach your public image to that and like be standing by him 10 toes down. And I think it's kind of crazy that the media is standing by him 10 toes down. There's no mention of it. Actually, let me talk about it, because this is a huge issue in soccer / football. So we have one soccer player. I don't want to say their names because I don't want to give them the satisfaction of being talked about. But I feel like I'm going to say their names just so you guys can actually research, because I can't say what they've done. Like, I don't feel comfortable saying what they've done on air, but if you guys want to figure it out, you guys can figure it out. But in my opinion, this is all like alleged, by the way, and this is all my opinion. Like, this is not something that should be used as the word of, you know, God himself. Like, this is not like anything at all but my speculation. At the end of the day, I'm not involved in this situation. I'm just an outsider looking in, reading the news. So just keep that in mind. All that being said, I am going to say that whenever I see a post on Instagram by any soccer account mentioning Mr. Mason Greenwood, and I enter those comments, I don't find one comment reminding us of exactly what he did and why the hell he still has a career. Because what he did was all on video. It was all very documented. And it was the and this was in 2019, so it was before AI. So yeah, I don't know why this man has any supporters or any talk or even has a job still. Like, I find it pretty disgusting. I really like how in Spain, in the Spanish Football Federation, the president, like, had to be forced to resign basically after the how he treated a certain female soccer player. However, I remember how long it took to get to that point. And I just beg to ask the question, when is enough enough? When are we going to stop enabling men, no matter how much money they have or how much talent in a certain sport they have? It's not fair that, you know, these women are constantly having to go on the media, constantly being dismissed while watching these people who they associate with a lot of trauma. If it is something that is factually true, allegedly, with these people, they have to see that every day at all, them being babied. You have the Hakimi penguin dance thing being like super popular while he's going through that trial. Like, I don't think that this is, and I'm not coming here and saying that they're all guilty and they're all whatever. I'm just saying, when situations like this happen, firstly, if we look at the statistics, we can see how the statistics are. Also, I know a lot of people like to use the excuse of, oh, they're just trying to get their money, they're rich and famous. But I feel like it's the opposite in which, oh, they're rich and famous, they are even more powerless against them. It is a power imbalance. So I feel like that's a lot of the time how they can take advantage. And I don't like the way the media spins the narrative. This is specifically what I don't like. The media spinning the narrative that, oh, is focus on, let's focus on these women lying because they want to get their money. Like, come on. And I just don't think that these people should, until all investigations or whatever are over, I don't think we should be receiving them like that on the media. Because, you know, best case scenario, it's false. The allegations are false. And the media doesn't need to, like, go on this whole hit, but can say, okay, they're false, whatever, move on. But if these allegations turn out to be true, and the media is just sitting here, like, hyping up these people, that leaves us in a worse position afterwards. And that leaves the victim, most importantly, in the worst position afterwards. So that's just something that I always consider when thinking about these types of things. Because I think that it is important, and it really affects people's psychology more than you think. And that all started from me talking about Kylian Mbappe, and I'm not even talking about his football anymore, because honestly, there's not much for me to talk about his football. He's a great football player. He has the most GA. He had an incredible campaign, even though Real Madrid did not win any trophies, which actually, like, warms my heart as a hater. But even though they didn't win any trophies, he was the person kind of carrying the team in terms of goal scoring ability. And yeah, he has that strength. He's really fast. He has a great physicality. Like, I'm not taking away from what exceptional footballer he is. However, I feel like as someone with that much influence, you have a lot of responsibilities. And I feel like going on and saying, oh, I don't want to endorse fast food, I don't want to endorse gambling, and then going to defend someone who is accused of a horrific crime, I feel like, I don't know, you really, really have to be secure that that person didn't do it, which maybe he is. Or maybe he doesn't care to know. Like, there's just a lot of things going on. I don't like that situation at all, and I don't like how he's publicly attached himself to that situation. Like, I think, yeah, that's your friend, whatever, but I don't think it's just I don't think it's wise, but at the end of the day, because this community is unfortunately a lot of red-pilled men who don't really, who the majority of them don't really take stuff like this seriously, which is again why I'm saying you answer the comments, and there's no comment on Mason Greenwood and what he did. You know what I'm saying? But yeah, I think that they just get allowed to get away with it. And you know what? We just have to sit here and watch at the end of the day, because what could I do? Like, I'm just looking at this. I'm not going to engage with this person, but what can I do? And like, I just feel like, yeah, I think Mbappe is kind of performative in that aspect. And like, I will say, fast food brands, whatever. Like, I feel like all of these like really famous figures collab with a fast food brand at one point. The gambling I get. Because I don't think that gambling should be advertised like that. I feel it's like really targeted towards children. And that could like ruin their life. But I don't think that fast food is really, you know, I would say like even without the adverts for fast food, they would be eating that fast food. It's just like the things that they consume. Okay. I'm just gonna play my final song. I don't know what DJ Cat is showing me through this window, but I'm gonna play my final song. It's been lovely speaking to you guys, even though I'm kind of talking to myself, but it's okay. I'm gonna maybe do a little bit more structured talk show type stuff. But yeah, see y'all. Bye.

0: tarea para que aprendas.
1: All right, guys. That concludes my set and my talk show and whatever you want to call this, because this was kind of like an amalgamation of talk and music. But I promise when I have something more structured prepared for you guys, it's going to be fire. I just kind of did whatever I felt like today, and I really wanted to talk about this to someone. But yeah, with that being said, stay tuned for DJ Little.

0: 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That's the sound of your life. 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
1: Sometime. You'll pray as a branchies. Irritate A of the prey. Horseplay. Pre-pay. Oz in G. Irritate A of the prey. Sometime. You'll pray as a branchie. Irritate A of the prey. Horseplay.

Exit on the cross, the alien is a bash, make this.

Hello, hello, hello. My name is DJ Ginger Snaps, and you've been listening to Hello World on WCDB Albany. I hope you all liked that little electro moment. Before I give it up to the great and wonderful DJ Cat, who you should definitely stick around for, I must give a shout out to the Regal Selects having an album release party at No Fun in Troy, September 19th. The doors will be at 7 p.m., so be sure to check that out if you're curious about the Regal Selects and their album release party. 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All right, everyone, that is all from me. Stay tuned for DJ Cat.

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0: Hello, this is DJ Kat, and you're listening to WCDB Albany 90.9. This is another set that's going to be a little different for me. I'm changing up the genres that I play a little bit, just for fun, and also it makes making my sets a little bit easier sometimes. This set is a little folky, a little bit, I don't know, what's the word? Is it, there's some, I don't want to just say the generalized country. I guess it is. Yeah, there's other words, but mostly folky. But yeah, I don't really have anything extra to say, and I want to be able to play all the songs, and I have a good amount of minutes here. So for a event, No Fun presents the Regal Selects album release party with special guests. Animal, it's everywhere. I actually don't understand what's going on with this flyer.
1: I don't know either.
0: Do you understand? Do no. either of you?
1: I just know it's the Regal Selects.
0: So, I don't know. It's the Regal Selects featuring WCDB DJ and alumni. Doors are at 7. I assume music is at 8. And it's on September 19th. Wouldn't it have been funny if I didn't tell you what day it was? Yeah, I don't really have much else to say. I'll probably talk before my last song. But I want to be able to play all this music. And then maybe you can close your eyes and think about a better times, you know? Just close your eyes, only if you want to, and think about better times, okay? So this next song is that last song was Judy Blue Eyes by Crosby, Stills, and Nash. I probably shouldn't play 7-minute songs as the first song that I play, but maybe I should. I don't know. The next song is Baby, I'ma Want You by Baby, I'ma Want You by Bread. And that's what they sound like. All right, thank you for listening, and I'll talk to you in a sec. Okay, bye-bye.

Hello. I'm back, only for a little bit. I just came back to say goodbye and goodnight. And that last song was called Ginseng Sullivan by Norman Blake. And this next song is called Another Sunday Morning by Robert Lester Folsom. Thank you so much for listening, and I'll be back next week with I'm not sure what genre I'll be back with, but I'll be back with something. All right, yeah. Like I said, this next song is called Another Sunday Morning by Robert Lester Folsom. Thank you for listening and have an amazing night.

Hello, everybody. You are listening to the Capital District's best, WCDB Albany. My name is Blue, and today, or tonight, I want to open up with a proverb. An old British proverb, actually. It goes like this, and I feel like it's very relevant considering a lot of things that are going on, you know, outside of the radio station, in the radio station, kind of both of those things, but it goes like this. You scam a kid for $50 and you eat for a day. You go seek employment, you go get a job, and you eat for a lifetime. You eat for a lifetime. A lot of y'all don't want to get a job. A lot of y'all don't want to go eat for a lifetime. A lot of y'all don't want to go get up, put in hard labor. Happy Labor Day, by the way. Go put in hard labor and have that exchanged for compensation. A lot of y'all don't want to do that. Y'all would rather scam kids out of $50. That's what y'all think is okay and good. And you're comfortable with that. But yeah, that's the driving factor of today's set. Or not today's set, but you know, these next couple of songs. I just want to get that off my chest. Because, you know, it's just some things going on. But, yeah. We're going to get started with this next song. This is Too Much Zelle by Mavi off of his album from 2024, Shadowbox.

0: No, wait. What is that? Why are you, why is a clean version getting played? What is this? What are you doing right now? Hold on, yo. I'm gonna pull up the correct version of this song because I don't know what's going on with that. Anyways, I'll introduce this track since I'm on the mic now. This is Post Verified Lifestyle by JPEG Mafia. Hope y'all enjoyed the correct version now.
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0: have been set.
1: All right, everybody. You are listening to the Capital District's best, WCDB Albany. My name is Blue, and that last song you just heard was Post Verified Lifestyle by JPEG Mafia. Before that was MF's Move Weird by John Wells, Too Much to Zell by Mavi, and we started off the hour with Let's Kick His Ass by Father, Zach Fox, and Archibald Slim. I'm not gonna say too much about what happened earlier, but I do want to clarify that I was not the one who was scammed out of $50. I would never let myself get scammed out of $50, but unfortunately, a fellow station member has been scammed out of $50 by a horrible, horrible man, and I can't let my people get caught like this. Makes me sad. We gonna get back into some happy music, because the next song we got is Go-Go Dancer.

0: Y'all excuse me, I had a second song playing on another tab. I don't know what's going on with me today. I'm not locked in at all. I'm in a bad emotional state because of what happened to my fellow station member.
1: Oh.
0: I'm in a bad emotional state.
1: I see.
0: I'm distraught, man.
1: Yeah.
0: Oh, by the way, Venus is here.
1: Hey.
0: Oh, hold on. Let me turn on your light. Yeah.
2: Hey guys. What's going on? I hope everybody is having a phenomenal night. Having a better night than us tonight. Yeah. And I hope that if not, I hope that this set makes your night better.
0: Talk to him.
2: Yeah. So, yeah. I don't know what he's got over there, actually, because I gotta sit here and try and be an academic weapon.
0: No, we sending all our blessings to you. We're sending all our love to
2: bro,
0: you. You gonna get this assignment done.
2: I'm trying. I gotta do an essay for a 9 a.m. that I got tomorrow, bro. Printed out and everything. Like, oh my God. Who told me to do this, bro? Truly, who told me? Who told me to do this?
0: People still taking printed out work. Everything on brace space now.
2: Right. Like, man, oh my God.
0: What are you doing? You know what? We're gonna focus on the music here,
2: right?
0: Because that's what y'all came for. That's what y'all came for,
2: right?
0: We're gonna get into this next track, which is "Cut Up" by Overcast.
2: See ya.

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0: And we gonna get it done. We gonna complete the mission.
1: Woo.
0: Hey, but sing your prayers, sing your blessings.
1: No, literally say you literally need a gospel music right now. If I'm gonna get off the mic. Bro, I can't say anything correct right now. No,
0: we actually could go gospel next. Cause I could play around with it a little bit.
1: No, play your set.
0: No? Set. You want it?
1: No. We can close with a
0: gospel. Okay.
1: We can close with a gospel. Okay. Nobody's on after you also, so.
0: That's true.
1: Mm-hmm.
0: But if you do want to send your blessings, please call in
1: 518-442-4242. Bro, call in with a prayer or something. A manifestation, a wish, a hope, a dream, something.
0: Mm-hmm.
1: Blessings, something. Mm-hmm. Just call in with something. Good vibes.
0: Anything you can offer will take.
1: Golly. Y'all know people that do blessings in real life. Let them know.
0: We need somebody to come bless the station.
1: Yo, we need people to come bless the station. Lay your hands.
0: Every inch, every corner.
1: Every inch, every nook and cranny.
0: Hold your hands up.
1: We need a light. You know what? Let's say a prayer right now.
0: Actually, don't hold your hands up if you're driving.
1: Imagine, my God. You could lay one hand up. Put one hand up.
0: Just, you know. I was going to say we're going to take a moment of silence, but that's going to be a violation.
1: That's a violation. We're not going to take a moment of silence. But yeah. Anything. Just please. Wish us well. That is all I can say.
0: Yeah.
1: The kids are not all right. The kids will be all right, but the kids are not all right.
0: Yeah. We're going to start off this next batch of songs with some, could be manifestational music.
1: Okay.
0: At this point in time. Yeah, I don't know how to describe it. But I feel like that's the role it'll play right now.
1: Okay.
0: Just, I can't say what I want to, but they talking that talk.
1: Okay.
0: They talking that talk.
1: We're
0: going to start off with this first song. This is PPP by Swank. Now I'm talking about the Lone Star.

0: Like, what the fuck is really going on?
1: I'm gonna help you.
2: Stop selling them phones that's wired to the federal government. You know that's what I'm gonna tell you.
1: Okay, have a good day.
2: Nah, fuck up with you. Make it a bad year. Hey, yo, my outlaw niggas. Switch these niggas.

0: closer to where you trying to.
1: Y'all, I can't, bro. I'm not locked in at all. And it's really bad. Damn, I can't find a song now. No. Where's it at? Oh, no. I got it. Hold on. We gonna fix it in post.
2: I'm gonna be on
1: post. This didn't happen, okay? This didn't happen. What?
2: I'm gonna be on
3: this. Stop selling them phones that's wired to the federal government. That's what I'm gonna tell you.
2: Okay, have a good day.
3: Nah, fuck up. 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Hey, yo, my outlaw niggas. 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

0: Oh God.
1: You closer to where you trying to get than where you started from. But you gotta keep going, and that's the point. You stay down, you'll reach that point. You'll look up and be like, shit, it's closer to get to where I'm trying to get than to stop and turn around. Though you know, stay at it, that's it.
2: Yo, I'm just trying to focus on bread, so why you keep calling my phone? 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

0: Everybody, welcome back. That song you just heard was Things for Chrome by Jay Bexo. Before that was On God by Mike, Earl Sweatshirt, and Tony Snow. Can't say the name of that, but it was by Lord Jamonte Ogbon. Jaguar by Axon Bronson. Don't Need Pants for the Beat It Up Dance by Chris Crack. R&B by Mike. Pish Posh and PPP by Swink were the two songs that started off this group of songs. I was about to say there was something I was supposed to do. Local event. But we do have an internal event that we need to shout out first.
1: Yeah.
0: Hold on, let me turn on this mic.
1: We do. Oh, am I announcing it?
0: You sounded very excited.
1: I am very excited.
0: Go ahead.
1: All right, so... this Friday, as in September 11th, Blue and I will be having a very special guest in the studio at 5 p.m. for a cute little interview. We will be having local producer, Albany student, Billboard charted producer, who may also... may or may not also be my cousin. We will be having Jules in the studio with us on Friday for a cute little interview. This is the producer, right? This is the producer of Zeddy Will's Can't Go Broke remix, for those of y'all who know that, whether you heard it online or simply you discovered it another way and you loved it, we will be having the producer of that beat in our studio Friday at 5 p.m. For those of y'all that are interested, it'll be me and Blue and Stu with him to ask him some questions, see what's going on with him, see what he's got coming up, and things like that, what it was like to work with Zeddy Will and all of those things. So
0: will we have some unreleased tracks? Will we get some beats?
1: I don't know. You're going to have to find out. Okay. I don't know. We'll see what happens when he shows up. We're gonna have a great time.
0: It's going to be amazing.
1: Yes, it is going to be very amazing.
0: And hopefully, I don't want to say too much,
1: mm-hmm.
0: but I'm in the works of something.
1: Mm.
0: I'm talking to some people.
1: Mm-hmm.
0: I'm talking to some local artists.
1: Mm-hmm.
0: If you happen to be an artist on campus, if you happen to be a rapper on campus,
1: hit us up.
0: To this now. Email us.
1: DM us on Instagram at WCDB_Albany.
0: Yes.
1: Or you could hit us up at, let me just make sure I get the right one.
0: On the emails.
1: Yeah.
0: They're right in front of me. I can read them.
1: No, I literally have it on my computer.
0: There's a paper in front of me.
1: I know. But I'm okay. I was getting mine. You can hit me up. Bro, from the top, you can hit us up, DM us on Instagram at WCDB_Albany, or you can send a cute little email to me, Venus, the hip-hop director, hiphop@WCDBFM.com,
0: mm-hmm.
1: and Blue.
0: Oh, yes, mm-hmm. my email, the general manager.
1: General manager, thank you.
0: Right, thank you.
1: Thank you.
0: General manager at WCDBFM.com.
1: Mm-hmm.
0: So please, mm-hmm. if you know anybody, if you yourself participate mm-hmm. in this beautiful art form that we all love,
1: mm-hmm.
0: please send us an email, DM please. Us, reach out to us. We want to get you in.
1: Yes.
0: But there is one requirement: you have to be able to know how to freestyle.
1: So true.
0: Or you might just have to have some pre-written bars that you can memorize very well. But like one of the two, we're okay with both.
1: Right.
0: But just make sure you got that figured out before you hit
1: right.
0: us up. All right?
1: Yes. Requirement. Not suggestion. Requirement.
0: And I don't know if that counts as a local event, so I'm just going to shout out this paper.
1: Technically, I guess, yeah.
0: I just want to cover all my bases.
1: Yeah, no, you're real.
0: I have a standard to set.
1: No, you're real.
0: September 19th. At No Fun in Troy, mm-hmm. the Regal Selects will be having their album release party with special guests and even a WCDB DJ and alumni mm-hmm. of UAlbany. So if that interests you, head to nofuntroy.com for more information. So we're going to get back into the music. Hopefully there are no more mishaps. We'll fix them in post so all the people are like, what are you talking about? What mishaps? But this next song we got up is Real Life by OK Coleman.

0: people who smoking. I'm on Mars right now, I feel like Bruno. Got A-Pack, loud as drone, this shit deserve a drum roll. I just track, that good brain don't bring around no dumb hoes. Or no niggas, that be burnt out, let that front off. I'm so serious, I be better off pulling back on my own.
1: Hello, everybody. You are listening to the Capital District's best, WCDB Albany. My name is Blue. I'm joined here by two DJs. I'm joined by Venus.
2: Hey.
1: And by DJ Sweaty Mango. Is
3: that yeah, that's correct.
1: Yes. How are y'all both feeling on this
3: carpool? You know, I've just been praying, you know.
2: Praying.
3: Yeah.
1: Praying.
2: For a miracle.
3: Yeah. Any spiritual figure. Xenu, Allah, Abraham.
2: Anybody. Like, bro, spare me, save me from this homework assignment.
3: Mm-hmm.
2: That's all I'm asking.
3: Mm-hmm. Can you explain to the listeners what it pertains to exactly?
2: I'm taking a class called Slavery in the Western Hemisphere, and this assignment is attempting to take me out, basically, and I'm ready to be done. That's essentially what is occurring right now.
3: Yeah, now that's slavery isn't boring, but obviously.
2: Yo, slavery isn't boring, but yeah. You're correct. Wow.
3: But a cover page. That is ridiculous.
2: Bro, he's not getting a cover page from me. Like, I hate to break it to him.
3: He doesn't deserve it.
2: We're excited. He's not getting a cover page. Like, I hate to break it to him. He's not getting a cover page.
3: Mm-mm.
2: It's not happening.
1: Y'all ever had to write a cover page for one page paper?
2: For a one page paper.
3: I can't.
2: It's beyond me as well. Oh my gosh. I'm about to get mad all over again, guys. Talk about something else.
3: Okay.
2: Oh my gosh.
1: How was your
3: day?
1: No, I was gonna say your task.
3: My task. Well, I'm working on I had Pinterest open, but
2: Pinterest right now.
3: I get distracted easily.
2: No, I do too.
3: But I was working on ways because, you know, I've just been made the new editor in chief. I was looking at magazine inspirations for the cover. Thank you. And I'm just trying to pick on a color scheme. I don't know if it should be WCDB's, like, you know, little bumblebees, black and yellow, or
2: so
3: or blues, you know, blue, you know, blues, blues. Mm. You know, I think that would work also.
2: Could
3: as
2: also
3: well.
2: Change by issue.
3: That too. I was thinking that because we have so many genres, mm-hmm. so many interests. I would love to get into some more graphic design, but I'm starting from point zero. But I'm ambitious. Okay, I'm gonna learn this.
2: Period.
3: I'm gonna challenge it.
2: Period.
1: And this is very important news for you listeners, mm-hmm. because we are coming back with airwaves at a very, very, very, very, very soon time.
2: Mm-hmm.
3: Yeah.
2: Everybody clap back.
3: Some new.
1: Not to put pressure on you. I'm not trying.
2: Y'all should be at home clapping.
3: I need the pressure because pressure makes diamonds.
2: Smart. Wow, that boy fly. Wow. That was beautiful. Wow.
3: Thank you so much.
2: If you're not at home clapping, there's a problem.
1: There really is. But since we've come to the end of my set,
2: mm-hmm.
1: we are going to carry on with the theme of prayer. We're going to play a gospel song. Gotta play a gospel song, and we are going through some trials and some tribulations here tonight, ladies and gentlemen.
2: That's what you should play from Princess and the Frog.
1: From
2: Trials and Tribulations. That is the song you should. I'm almost there.
1: Watch that movie. I don't know.
2: Huh?
3: Really?
2: You've never seen Princess and the Frog?
3: No, that's like the fifth movie today you haven't seen.
2: Blue's mom, if you're listening, please force this man to watch Princess and the Frog. I don't know how this is allowed. I don't know how this is possible. Mm-hmm. The fact that he's never seen it, that is a disgrace. But honestly, actually, am I shocked? No, because this is also the same boy that told me he's never seen Friday.
1: I'm telling your business in the street because it's crazy. Why?
2: So,
1: the street doesn't need to know.
2: Well, they know now. So,
1: shady.
2: Yeah, no, that is a disgrace. And I will be giving you a list of actually the little literally, the funny thing is, I literally typed up a list in my phone, and I will be forwarding it to you, because that is crazy to me. Anyways, yeah, Almost There by Anika Nani Rose, by the way. Put some respect on my homegirl name, because that's my homegirl. Mind you, I feel... because that's what she goes by, her full gov, Anika Nani Rose. Don't piss me off. Do not piss me off. She's one of the dream girls. Mind you, all three of the dream girls, Virgos. That's all I gotta say. Beyonce, Jennifer Hudson, Anika Nani Rose. Virgo, Virgo, Virgo. That's all I gotta say.
4: Oh my god. What is this? Okay, I have this pulled up on YouTube. This is a sing-along. I don't know if that...
2: I'm too excited. That's your mama.
3: Yes.
2: I know it is.
4: No, this is one of my friends. They're saying... We FM watching Princess and the Frog.
2: Yeah, yeah, yeah. Get him. Yeah. Whack him again, please. Because that's crazy to me.
4: Okay.
3: What are some other important black films that...
5: Why are you trying to put me on black?
2: All Three of Fridays.
3: The trilogy.
5: Why am I getting...
2: Those,
5: on
2: to
5: black
2: me,
5: right
2: to
5: now?
2: Me,
5: I don't
2: are
5: the
2: most
5: this.
2: Important. If
5: open
2: you've never
5: house
2: seen.
5: Tomorrow.
2: Okay, what does that have to do with anything?
3: Yeah, it won't be a test.
5: My reputation.
2: Whatever. let me look. Juice, if you've never seen Juice, you need to watch Juice. I feel like you in particular would enjoy that. If you've never seen The Wiz...
3: I've heard of that.
2: You need to watch The Wiz, Boys in a Hood, Baby Boy, Loving Basketball, Poetic Justice. If you've never seen Harlem Nights, that is the pinnacle of comedy. You need to watch Harlem Nights. Mm-hmm. Another fun one is House Party, of course. The first one. The second one,
4: I really should watch that.
2: If you've never seen Waiting to Exhale.
3: Oh, what's that Spike Lee one from the 90s that's really big?
2: Which one?
3: The one that he's in. Do the Right Thing. Yeah, you see that one? Okay.
2: Why Did I Get Married? Because the third one, which was really bad, came out today. Cut the mic off and put the song.
3: Oh, damn.
2: Cut the mic off and put the song on. I'm never coming to his set again. I said, Why Did I Get Married? And he said, Kevin Hart? Are we kidding? Cut my mic off. I'm going home. I gotta pack it.
3: Let's add to the homework, Norbit.
4: Norbit?
3: You haven't heard of it?
2: Yeah.
3: No, that's a joke. That's a terrible movie.
2: It is a terrible movie, but it is funny and it is a classic. It is
3: kind of funny how bad it is.
2: It is.
3: Yeah.
4: It's like watching, what's his name? Fat Albert.
3: Yeah, Nutty Professor.
2: It's essentially the same thing.
3: Eddie Murphy, Donkey.
2: Eddie Murphy that's you know how they get. Yeah. You know how them ones get.
3: Yeah.
2: Yeah.
3: I mean, Terry Crews in it is pretty funny, but
2: yeah.
4: Terry Crews funny.
3: Yeah.
2: He is, but too many thoughts on that man.
4: I saw some information come out about him.
2: Of course.
3: Yeah. That there was that one.
4: Like he got allegations. I don't want to say
2: no.
4: That.
3: No, but there's this one not safe for work story about his addiction. That is really troubling, but
2: spooky.
3: I'll spare you all the details.
4: Yeah, why is my mother saying I have to let y'all pull my black card? What is
2: isn't
4: even a black man?
2: That's true, but I am. So I will be. Because if I go down this list,
3: I know black.
2: You gotta tell me what you have not seen, what you have and have not seen. Are you ready?
4: No.
2: Friday. Right, next Friday, and Friday after next. Okay, so it's a no.
3: It's
2: Juice.
3: Crazy.
2: All right, so Baby Boy. Okay, Boys in the Hood. Okay, The Best Man. Okay, The Best Man Holiday. Okay, Love Jones.
3: Mm-hmm.
2: Okay, Brown Sugar. Okay, Set It Off. Okay, Poetic Justice. Okay, Life.
3: Life.
2: Okay, Waiting to Exhale.
4: Life.
2: Life.
4: Like the game of life.
3: There's tons of life stuff.
2: Play the song. Play the song. Play the song. Play the song. Play the song.
3: Okay.
2: Play the song.
4: Fine.
2: Play the song.
4: Fine.
2: Play it quickly.
3: It's really inspirational.
2: Wait, before you play it, what is that? Who is that?
3: Yeah, who's chirping at you, man?
2: Who is it?
4: My mom.
2: Hey, mom.
4: Xavier
2: I'm so sorry.
4: Is a black name. Don't make me call.
3: Oh.
2: He black. And I know that. It's just so crazy that this whole list I'm looking at, he has never consumed in his life. That is so insane to me. You've not consumed, you've consumed probably two pieces of media on this list of 34 that I have sitting in front of me.
3: Okay.
2: And it's just 34 that I could think of. Like, and I'm not even going to act like I've seen every last one of these, but most of them, yeah.
3: Mm.
2: Hey,
4: yeah, I got
2: to. I told you to cut it off three times now. You can play the song whenever you feel like it.
4: I'll never cut one of my people off. I'm going to let them get their piece on.
2: You ate that.
3: We love you, Xavier.

0: Continue your piece.
1: Okay.
2: I'm just being educated.
1: Not only is Tiana the only black princess, but she is the only one that didn't come from status that wasn't royal or like kissed and made into some royal whatever. Like, she wasn't Sleeping Beauty. She didn't just like get kissed and wake up and be royalty. She wasn't like a prince did happen upon her, obviously. We know Prince Naveen comes and whatever, but like, she was still the only one instilled with like let me not say that because Mulan is right there, but the only one that is both working class and both instilled with like a sense of like, I have to go and get mine on my own. I can't depend on another man. Mulan is right there, and that's my second favorite one. I love Mulan real bad because even the music in Mulan. Mm-hmm. Let's get down to business. Oh, don't even get me started.
3: I to love defeat the Huns.
1: Did they send me daughters?
3: Cause I asked for sons.
1: You're the saddest bunch I ever met. And you can bet before we're through, Mr. I'll make a man
3: out of you.
1: Damn, ate that. Like, come on, what are you talking about? Wow. Anyways, Tiana is just that girl. She's the only one that just was like, had to make her own. Like, Mulan is right there, and I will give that to Mulan for sure. But like,
3: I just feel like because Tiana's more modern, like her struggles are just like really,
1: it's different.
3: Yeah.
1: Yes.
3: And this is like in the 1940s, I believe. And there is racism in the movie.
1: Of course. Yeah. Literally. Like, her mom was literally, I can't. I'm gonna get upset. Yeah. Like, it's just like, wow, she really is that girl. Like, wow. That's what I gotta say, because I love that movie. If you haven't seen it, it's really a disgrace. You need to watch it. The most, in my opinion, the most beautiful princess movie. Only even like closely rivaled, not even rivaled, but like after that, to me, it's Mulan, and then after that, it's Moana. Those are my top three. Those are the only three that I care about. That's where I rest my case.
3: Fairs.
1: Yeah.
2: How do you feel about the? Oh my god. How do you feel about that live action Moana?
1: I think we need to stop making live actions.
2: Thank you.
3: Yeah,
1: that's we really need to stop. When are we gonna make new music or new movies? When are we gonna stop making live actions and remakes and start making new movies?
3: Yeah, it's just some of them flop, and so they think
1: they always flop.
3: Yeah,
1: because they always suck. Moana 2 wasn't that great to begin.

0: tired. Yeah. We need more creative people.
1: I wish I loved that Lion King remake because it has talented people in it.
0: Okay, hold on. That's the one I'll vouch for.
1: You just really?
0: Beyonce? Are you kidding? Do you not know the soundtrack from
2: Yes,
0: Lion King?
2: Yes, I know.
1: Oh my god, I love Donald Glover. I love Beyonce.
0: It's not even the fact that it is the fact that it's Beyonce, but it's just it's the fact that it's Beyonce because of the production level. Like that soundtrack is actually beautiful, like magnificent. It's insane. If I could play Spirit today, I would have. That is gospel music.
1: Yeah.
0: I would probably cry to that song right now if you played it. Like, and I'm so serious. I'm like, you're laughing. I'm so serious. I'd probably start sobbing if you played Spirit by Beyonce right now. Like, truly, full tears, I would have cried.
1: You seem to appreciate the music more than the filmmaking aspect of it.
0: I do.
1: Yeah.
0: Because, like, that, I mean, to be fair, like, that one was beautiful, and it was also an old enough movie that I felt like I don't like live actions. I don't like remakes really at all. But like, if it's old enough, that movie was probably 20 something, maybe more than that.
1: Yeah, I want to say like 96.
0: Yeah, by the time the remake came out, Moana is maybe 10 years.
1: It was less than 10. Yeah, that was so ridiculous.
0: It's just unnecessary to start doing that. Like, mm-hmm. It's like people sampling, like people right now sampling like a Chris Brown song. Chris Brown is 30 something years old. Why are you sampling his music?
1: Mm-hmm.
0: It's not even old enough. It's not even, it hasn't marinated enough for you to use that as a sample.
3: You think there's like a time limit on samples?
0: I just think that not necessarily. I do, kind of. Because it's just like, I feel like people get lazy, mm-hmm. and instead of finding actual creative ways to flip a sample and or making their own melody and beat, they'll pick something that's already a hit and like a close enough hit that, and then take that exact same beat, maybe slow it down, and then slap their lyrics on it.
1: And you know who popularized that? Was P. Diddy.
0: Shut it down.
1: That style of sampling is so lazy.
0: It's incredibly lazy. Why the freak am I gonna go and pull a Chris Brown sample from that's as old as me? It's barely had enough time. It's still in rotation. Like, if my mama is listening to that in the car, I'm not, like, I don't know. I feel like if it's as old as me and it's still in rotation for people, like, mm-hmm. I don't know. Like, I feel like I'm not going to use that as a sample.
1: Yeah, I think samples should be more obscure.
0: Yes. Or if you're going to do it, you really got to make it your own. Like, you really got to flip it. And I feel like I always come back to You Don't Know My Name by Alicia Keys. That sample is insane. Insane. Truly nuts. Truly actually crazy. And it's like, but to be fair, when that song came out, though, that sample was probably 30 years old at that point. Because that song is in 2000. Ooh, I'm blanking. Early 2000s. That sample is probably from the 70s. That's a phenomenal sample. She ate that. Well, it's Kanye, but still, ate that sample.
1: Yeah, Kanye's also had like samples that were pretty close, like a Stronger by Daft Punk.
0: He's actually good at what he does.
1: Yeah, no, he's actually good at what he does.
0: As
1: yeah.
0: much as I really don't care for him anymore, his producing is.
1: Like, my cousins in Atlanta are showing me, like, their new favorite songs. And it's the exact kind of sampling that you're talking about. And I'm like, why do you like this?
0: Because it's the same. So, like, I feel like I think about, and I say this, I preface this by saying, I love Summer Walker's album, Over It. Phenomenal album. It's really her best album. It's, like, undeniably her best album. She's got a song on there called Come Through, and it's a feature with Usher. And it's, like, a direct sample from one of his songs. Like, it's, like, exactly the same beat. Like, it might be slowed down
1: mm-hmm.
0: or sped up. But it's, like, exactly the same thing. I feel like what saves it is that he is a feature on it. But, like, it's basically the same freaking song with different lyrics. Like, yeah.
1: I just heard about this new up-and-coming genre, subgenre of rap. It's from the UK, so you know it's kind of bad.
0: Okay, you're done.
1: Yeah, but it's called UK Poo. I'm not even kidding.
0: Yo.
1: They're doing that terrible sampling work.
0: It's so
1: bad.
0: I'm so tired of the Brits in rap, bro. Y'all gotta cut it out.
1: It is always about...
0: Because I'm sure there's good stuff out there, but the what I hear from Britain... Y'all gotta stop.
1: Yeah.
0: Truly, y'all gotta stop.
1: Turn
0: it's
1: it
0: really
1: down.
0: Killing me.
3: I'll never hate Brand. I can't hate Brand.
0: Bro,
3: I found the good artists.
0: Mm-hmm.
3: I found the good.
0: Yeah.
1: Same.
0: And I'm sure.
3: But like
0: unsure.
3: A lot of it, if you look to like the charts,
0: mm-hmm. it's bad.
3: It's really bad. Why is Central C the most popular artist?
0: Bro, and I

0: the most popular artist. And he had one song with like a little
1: right.
2: Banjo.
0: He had one thing with Timothy Chalamet. He had a little Timothy Chalamet verse because they got similar eyes or whatever. Had one song that combo, and now he's like the most popular artist outside of Central Cee. I'm not really trying to hear that.
1: No, I'll never forget that video. I don't even. And forgive me, because I really don't know this dude's name, but I'll never forget that video of that dude. And he's like, and I hate, like, talking about British rappers. He's like, all it sounds is like, sounds ridiculous. Like, I love that.
2: Yeah, I know who she's talking about. It's this comedian who got really big. What's his name? Oh my God. He's really blanking on me, but he's gotten really big recently.
0: Is he a black comedian?
2: Yeah, he's a black comedian. Yeah, he kind of had like a resurgence lately because of these series of interviews that always like were getting clipped. What was it?
0: Harry Spears.
2: That's it. Yeah, you got it.
1: That video is too funny. And a clop, clop, clop. It's just so funny, bro.
2: Yeah.
1: Because that's literally what it sounds like.
2: I think Skepta's okay. I think like.
0: Skepta's probably the best mainstream.
1: That man is fine.
2: Yeah.
1: Sorry. Hate to take it there. That man is beautiful.
0: He got a good skincare routine.
1: That man is fine. That man is good. That face is crazy. That's all I gotta say.
2: Do you guys already have the debate about if Method Man is attractive or not?
1: Method Man is beautiful.
0: Method Man is beautiful.
2: Okay.
1: Yeah.
2: Because people were saying that people were having this debate.
1: I don't know what the debate is.
0: Real-life people or online?
2: No, like online people, like podcasting people.
1: I don't understand. I think I literally know fake what people you're talking about. No, that man is beautiful. Like, I don't understand this debate at all. That man is gorgeous. And he aged extremely well. That man is gorgeous.
0: Extremely well.
1: Yeah.
0: Haven't seen somebody aged as well as maybe Denzel. I feel like
1: Denzel's just handsome. That man is just handsome.
0: Yeah.
1: It's just a good looking brother. That's really it. Method Man fine though. Like that's crazy.
0: There's something I was gonna say, but I missed it.
1: Well,
2: speak to the people.
1: I like this talk radio we got going on.
2: Yeah.
0: No, every time we always get like a good like little synergy with somebody. It's like a sitcom. We got people coming in and out.
1: And this is what you guys can look forward to on Friday. This type of energy is what you can look forward to on Friday. Just so you know.
0: Can I say the name again? Is the name
2: Oh, the name of the Jules? Producer?
0: Yes.
1: Yes.
0: Okay.
2: And what did we know him from?
0: We're still keeping it secret.
1: No. Yes. I mean, the flyer is going to be up on the Instagram tomorrow.
0: Okay.
1: And yeah, so if you know Jules or if you like Zeddy Will's music, he's also produced for Jen Carter and Kyle Rich. So if you enjoy their music, then come back on Friday at 5 p.m. and have a listen to our interview.
0: He produced for Kyle Rich?
1: He did.
0: Mm-hmm. That bag must have been crazy.
1: I'm sure it was. I'm asking that on the back end. That's for behind the scenes. I'm asking that on the back end.
0: Okay, actually, let me find like an actual gospel song to end off on.
1: Bro, it's literally 12:40. It's 12:40. It's 12:37 right now.
2: Well, there's no one after him.
1: There's nobody after you. Yeah, like, you literally could just go on for.
0: I didn't realize it was 12:40
1: until you feel like it.
0: That's scary.
1: I'm in here until I finish this essay, basically. So.
0: Oh yeah, please send your prayers still.
1: Like, please.
0: We'll take anything still.
1: If somebody want to come do this for me, that would be even better. Actually, I take that out. I take that back. I don't want to be liable. I am doing this essay on my own. I'm doing the work.
2: I'm a witness.
1: By myself. I don't want anybody to get me. I'm too proud to let somebody else do the assignment for me. Do not. Yeah. I'm not a cheater, bro.
2: What a good joke.
1: Do not get me, bro.
2: Yeah.
0: WCDB does not sponsor.
1: We do not endorse cheating. We do not endorse the use of AI.
0: Thank you.
1: I will find you.
0: It's in our constitution. We can't do it.
1: We can't.
2: Yeah.
1: Even if we wanted to, and I don't. Right. And you shouldn't either.
0: Right.
2: Like what? AI songs are not in our constitution as well?
0: AI songs are bad too. If you play an AI song intentionally.
1: Got him.
2: Yeah. Good.
1: He's right there. Get him. Yeah. No, I'm snitching too. I'm on that. You know that song, Rubbers?
0: What?
1: Do you know the song Rubbers?
2: Rubbers.
1: I forgot. I don't even know. That's literally how much I don't like that song. I don't even know who made it, but it's in like an AI song that just became really, really popular out of nowhere. And it's annoying because it's like catchy because the beat is funky.
2: Oh, yeah.
1: But like, it's god awful. Yeah.
2: Mm-hmm. And there's an artist that released a whole AI album this year.
0: Bro, your goat signed a deal with Suno. Mary J. Blige. Your goat signed a deal with Suno. I thought you knew.
1: I'm so... I'm about to get upset, bro. I'm so irritated. What is with old people and using AI? Right. Like, y'all don't even like technology anyways, but now all of a sudden AI is so fresh and nice to you. Like, that, I don't understand that. 2 years ago, it was, I can't deal with the phones and the iPhones and the smartphones. But now, all of a sudden, AI, your best friend.
2: Mm-hmm.
1: Like, what happened to the digital? Like, ugh, bro. Mm-hmm. My God, I'm so over this. My God. Speak on. Bro, anyways.
0: We're going to let the congregation talk for a moment.
1: Dang it.
2: Yeah.
0: We're going to take it back to 2004.
1: The year I was born, y'all.
2: Me too. I was born in 2004, yeah. My birthday's in 2 weeks.
1: Oh, wow.
2: 22. Libra? Virgo.
1: Oh, are you still a Virgo? When's your birthday?
2: September 19th.
1: That's crazy!
0: That's why y'all so...
1: Big Virgo, huh?
0: That's why y'all so locked
1: in. Nugget?
2: Yeah.
1: Big Virgo.
2: Yeah, ahead and next. When was your birthday?
1: August 23rd.
2: August 23rd.
1: Day of Virgo season.
2: The big 2-2.
1: The big 2-2?
2: Mm-hmm.
0: Y'all boys,
1: Oh.
2: Oh my God.
1: Okay. Go back to preschool then. Stupid.
0: Anyways.
1: Yeah.
0: You gonna get into this Fred Hammond. Fred Hammond album. Something About Love. Don't know what track this is, but okay. I think it's like the third track. Actually, you know what? I have it here. We have streaming services on this.
1: Like, why? I've been playing a song you don't know the title.
0: Don't know the track number. I do know. Okay. Got it now. This is track 8 off of Fred Hammond's 2004 album, Something About Love. This is A Closer Walk.

0: Hi everyone. I wish I didn't have to come back, but I do have to come back because unfortunately I have to make a statement against my dearest mother.
1: Oh brother.
2: No.
1: Yeah, bro.
0: I'm so sorry, bro. I'm so sorry, but we're not standing with you on this.
1: At all.
0: You know we love you.
2: Yeah. She's dearly, a treasure.
0: The reason
1: dearly
0: that we have to do this is because we love you.
1: Exactly. It comes from a place of from the heart. From the
2: love, yeah.
0: AI music
1: is not real.
0: It's not real.
2: It's theft. Steal.
0: The theft of all the artists you loved.
1: Mm-hmm.
0: That's why you think you love it so much.
1: Mm-hmm.
0: They are tricking your brain.
1: Speak
0: this is MK Ultra.
1: Speak that truth.
0: This is MK Ultra for your ears.
1: Mm-hmm.
0: And you're going to sit here and listen to this.
1: Mm-hmm. Killing our earth at the same time,
0: Killing
1: by the way.
0: Killing our earth at the same time.
1: Mm-hmm.
0: Mm-hmm. And you want to champion this?
1: Mm-hmm. And
0: as
1: girl.
0: Something that should be developed
1: right.
0: and put out there into the world.
1: Mm-hmm. Mm-hmm.
0: Taking valuable space,
1: right.
0: valuable attention,
1: mm-hmm.
0: because attention is a currency nowadays.
1: Mm-hmm.
0: Away from artists who really deserve it,
1: right?
0: Artists who are putting in
1: right.
0: the human effort,
1: right.
0: the human blood,
1: right.
0: human
1: as
0: sweat,
1: they should,
0: human tears,
1: right?
2: Mm-hmm.
0: Doing all they can to get on.
1: Mm-hmm.
0: Coming to us to get on. Please hit us up
1: and be aware. Please, please be aware that we are all. Of the agreement that our music sucks.
0: Well,
1: I can't say exactly the wording I want to
2: say. I mean, all.
1: But this is the thing. You do have to find the people who are putting in the effort. You gotta sift a little bit. I understand that most of the mainstream music out, it's god awful.
0: Yeah.
1: Way mm-hmm. back when, mainstream music was actually decent. On average, you were listening to a banger. It is not the same anymore. So you do gotta sift a little. You gotta find it. But when you find it, you will. And you will know. Leave that AI slop alone. I'm begging you. Like, I'm actually begging you. Like, it's actually...
0: Hands and knees.
1: Truly disgusted. You gotta leave it alone. You gotta leave it alone.
2: Yeah.
1: And while we're at it, leave the little AI photo generators
0: leave
1: alone.
0: It alone. Leave it alone.
1: All the little games and things that be on the Facebook and all that, leave it alone.
0: My
1: Stop touching
0: father,
1: it.
0: Leave the AI images
1: Please.
0: Alone.
2: I mean, what if they have like a body image thing where like they just want to get you know clean their face up, make
1: no.
2: it clear,
0: no,
2: make
0: no,
2: it beautiful.
0: No, I don't mean like that. Like me,
1: yeah.
0: I mean like AI image creation, not like
2: oh.
0: themselves or like Google
1: mm-hmm.
0: Photos
2: like,
0: doing like the Gemini remove the thing.
1: Yeah.
2: Like Mr. Lake at the beach, but. Like no one's actually at the beach. Or,
0: yes.
2: Yeah.
0: Yes, like that.
2: Or Mr. Lake in Knight's Armor.
0: What?
2: Because some people do that where like they make an AI image of themselves in like Knight's Armor. That's like the first thing Elon did.
0: Yeah, he's,
2: disgusting.
1: Let's
2: yeah,
1: go
2: he's
1: back
2: lame.
1: To a time where people were using Photoshop and being creative.
0: Yeah.
1: Stop using AI.
2: Well,
1: it's hard to resist,
2: yeah.
1: but if we resist it, it won't be everywhere. We have to stop.
2: Adobe is expensive. Yeah.
1: However, comma. People keep saying that it is just the way that things are now. It's just inevitable.
2: Mm-hmm.
1: Nothing is inevitable if we don't accept it. And that is simply the truth. If you fight against something enough, if you say, no, we do not want this, then it simply will not become the norm. That is how things work. How do you think... Bro, I'm about to get into, like, a tirade. Like...
0: Stand on that soapbox.
1: I'm especially... And this is what... I'm speaking to my people of color. Speaking to my black people in here as well, specifically. How do you think that we got here today? How would we have gotten here if we just allowed things to be what they were? I don't like this narrative that we have to accept things as... No. We do not. We do not have to accept anything that is harmful or that we feel is detrimental in any way, shape, or form. If it is neglectful, if it is harmful, if it is damaging, we do not have to accept it as it is. I know they are trying to force feed it. I know they are trying to shove it down our throats. If we reject it, it will not become the norm. We do not have to let this become the norm. They are going to... I can't say that.
2: Yeah.
1: They are forcing it on us. It does not need to be forced. That's where I'm going to leave.
2: Even at this university, this is pretty big.
1: Now they're sending you a new AI major. don't come at this in school? Here and start. Yes.
2: Oh,
1: they,
2: really?
1: They implemented that last year, I think.
2: Oh, yeah, because I heard
1: really ridiculous.
2: They got rid of like a theater management program.
1: Of course they did.
2: At not here, but at another school. Mm-hmm. That super liberal one. What's right. it called? At Ithaca College. They had like a really important like theater management program.
1: Right.
2: That was actually quite lucrative, but they got rid of the theater program, and now mm-hmm. they're like, "You guys want to run AI?" And I'm like, right. "It's not like." I'm thinking of it like, yeah, from like a humanitarian and like an mm-hmm. art sense, but I'm so like, you know, pilled in the sense of like people's jobs, you know,
1: right.
2: like my uncle, you know, he's in a pickle right now because they're like, you know, Claude can do financing just as good as you. And
1: right.
2: I'm like, he gets it. He, I mean, like, it probably doesn't. Like, it makes errors too.
1: I can't even. ChatGPT is often wrong. It often gives you wrong answers, and if you are asking it, just like every other college student on this campus and on the, however, the thousands of other college campuses across the country are asking the same chatbot, to give them a prompt for such and such assignment, how many people do you think are getting the exact same prompt? It has been proven and shown to use and cite things that do not exist. So if you are using ChatGPT to cite papers, it will give you things that do not exist. Even if it's not always, it will still cite papers and scholarly articles that are not real. Mm-hmm. And then you are going to hand that into a professor, and you are going to get expelled and suspended and this, that, and the third for plagiarism. Regardless of whether you get caught, AI is plagiarism. Stop it. Cut it out. Use your brain. You're in college for a reason. You're paying to be at college for a reason. There's no reason that you are coming here and paying all this money to not use your brain. It makes no sense at all. None. Especially depending on your major. If you are in a humanities major, if you are in an arts major, if you are an English major like me, there is no reason that you are here and using a chatbot to do your work. Clearly you came here for a reason. There is no reason to let it do your thinking for you at all. And I had another point and I actually forgot it.
3: Okay, I'm so sorry. I have to interrupt you really quick because
1: you're
3: we
1: so
3: have
1: good.
3: To do
1: the big, three.
3: Big three for the hour. We have to do some administrative mm-hmm. housekeeping. So, no fun in Troy, September 19th, 2026. The Regal Selects will be having an album release party with special guests, and a WCDB DJ and alumni will also be featured at the event. For more information on that, head to nofuntroy.com. We are going to play a little PSA, and then we'll be right back.
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3: Hello, we are back.
2: Mm-hmm. Yeah, after Big Three was done, the Big Three came back.
1: Period.
2: Yeah.
1: You ate that.
2: Okay.
1: That was cute.
2: Yeah, thank you. Thanks.
1: Wow. This is my last thing I'm saying about AI before we move on or do whatever else. If y'all schools got enough money you have schools that are closing down departments, that are cutting budgets for departments, that are merging departments in order to implement AI. That, if you don't think that that's a problem, there's something wrong.
2: Yeah. And it's the reason why enrollment gets lower and,
1: yes.
2: and tons of colleges, not this one. I guess we're just fortunate enough here at UAlbany to get a bigger class, even though sometimes it doesn't feel very fortunate. But, how do you guys feel about some of the flyers going around for events you might see on the university, like shared stories of someone being like, you know, Freaky Friday event happening right now, or like pop.
3: Those are normal, but they shouldn't be AI posters.
2: Yeah.
1: No. So but there, of course, they're going to be AI posters, because this is the thing. So many people on this campus are burnt out And I don't, obviously, this is the thing with it, is I can't blame people for being burnt out. Like, I'm, myself, am extremely burnt out.
2: Mm-hmm.
1: So I can't blame anybody for looking for the easy way out or just something to get by. But it's like, you gotta draw a line somewhere. Like, what happened to, like, again, this is where I'm like, what happened to using Photoshop to create flyers and things for your org? What happened to drawing things out yourself? Like, what happened to the creative aspect of creating folders or flyers? Like, everything also looks the exact same now.
2: Yeah.
1: Everything is the exact same design. The font is the same. The, like, it's all just, it's all, it's, everything is the same.
2: Mm-hmm.
1: Everything is the same.
3: I want to say, just quick shout out to Apps. I don't know what that club is, but I see their flyers all around campus. Great Photoshop. I don't know if you've ever seen their ads, but it'll literally just be Apps over some pop culture thing.
1: Mm-hmm.
3: Because I think it's like a public speaking or something like that. But they did one for like Jalen Brunson where they replaced Knicks with Apps. They did one for The Life of Pablo where they replaced that with Apps. They did, I think they did like a Hotline Bling cover. But yeah. Like, they deserve the praise because we can't only bash all the people who are doing it. We have to lift up the people who are still
1: being
3: committed to doing it the way it should be done.
1: Yes. Mm-hmm. Shout out to the people in our org, in WCDV, that are making flyers for us, like our social media chair and our other training director that are by
3: also
1: hand.
3: Also our creative director.
1: Yes. Photoshopping and creating really, really creative and fun posters for everything that we do. All of our events, our Battle of the Bands, simply our open house flyer, the flyer that Baron just made for our interview on Friday. Phenomenal. Mind you, quick turnaround. It's like, it's not even like, you know, and she did that obviously being an, like, you know, I'm not, let me not put her business out there,
3: but being
1: a student and like having other responsibilities, and she did that in 2 days. Like, actually a day, because we asked her yesterday. We asked her Tuesday. Well, it's Thursday now, but we asked her on Tuesday, and she had that flyer done by Wednesday. Like, it's just, I don't know. It's just, I think we're forgetting the point of life is to give effort and to try.
2: Mm-hmm.
1: But everybody wants to be nonchalant now, so I'm all out.
3: Everybody wants to scam somebody for $50, but don't nobody want to get a job.
1: Right. How do you scam somebody for $50 and then snitch on yourself? That's crazy to me.
2: Oh my god.
1: On a public,
3: Instagram forum. Account.
2: Yeah.
3: On Instagram.com.
1: And then, let me not. Crazy work. Scam somebody of $50 and then don't. That's just crazy to me.
2: Mm-hmm.
1: That's crazy to me. Okay.
2: Yeah.
1: That ain't got nothing to do with me, but
3: I got something to do with me though. Cause that's my people.
1: And it is my people too. Like, I'm not with that. That don't jive with me.
3: Right. I brought that man to the station with my own bare hands and mind and heart and body and soul.
1: Uh-huh.
3: Put everything into it.
1: Mm-hmm.
3: For somebody to go and do this one.
1: Mm-hmm.
3: Shameful.
2: Mm-hmm. Shame.
3: If I catch you at a red light, be prepared. Be prepared. It's raps for you. I promise.
2: Raps.
1: Bro, I got something for you to play at the beginning of a show. If you got something that's this vibe, I got a video for you.
3: I got something for him in the trunk right now.
1: Oh. Well, we do not condone violence. We do not condone threats or anything of the sort. Nothing.
2: We're so peaceful.
3: This is my own personal statement that I'm making outside of WCDB. WCDB has no relation to my own feelings about this event.
1: Thank you very much.
3: So, as I was saying,
1: right.
3: Yeah. Do you have any
2: Something to get off my chest? Well, Stevie Wonder nosebleeds are $400. I can't believe that's so crazy.
1: I'm about to get mad. Stevie Wonder. I'm trying to go to your concert. 50th anniversary of one of the best albums ever made. Songs Nikki Alive. I'm trying to go with my mama. Mind you, I asked my mama to go. I go, I look at the tickets, New York City, November 13th. Why is it $430 for nosebleeds? Stephen Wonder.
2: What arena?
1: What? No idea. Oh. I would have to check. What makes you think that we got money like that? In these trying times, what makes you think we got that money? Friend, mm-hmm. please. I know it's the 50th anniversary. You trying to do it big. But my brother, we broke. Help us sister out. Like, I don't know.
3: Like 2 years from now, but like, if you want to do something right now, keep it tight.
1: Like, come on.
2: Yeah.
1: I'm 22, trying to go to a concert with my mama. And you got tickets being sold for $430. And that's the cheapest one. The cheapest one. That's so crazy. Wow.
2: It's crazy because I don't want to finish, you know, like, I don't want his life to be over and I never got to see him.
1: Right. Bro. Somebody send this to Stevie Wonder right now.
2: Mm-hmm.
1: Tell him to get on the web right now. Because I got something to say.
2: Yeah. No, I bought Songs in the Key of Life.
1: I have it on vinyl.
2: On vinyl,
1: in
2: yeah.
1: In my apartment right now. If I go back to my apartment right now, mm-hmm. it's sitting there waiting for me. $430 for the cheapest seat. That was the cheapest ticket I saw.
2: It's crazy because, like, I wanted to go see Charlie XCX, and that's, like, almost how much it costs to mm-hmm. see her in the pit.
1: That's what I'm saying. If I had the money, like, I would spend $400 as a splurge to see somebody and be, like, as close as I could. To pay $430 for my back to be against the wall? Are you on drugs? There's no way I'm ever paying that much money. To be that far back, I'd have to have $1 million in my bank account today to even think about that. That is insane.
2: Insanity.
1: And I know we gotta get off air. I'm gonna say this and I'm done. This is why people be canceling tours left and right. Because y'all be charging people buku money in a time where nobody got money. And then you wonder why you gotta cut dates out or cancel the tour altogether. We are broke. We can't go see you for $200. We're broke. That's all I gotta say.
2: Yeah. Something I need to get off my chest is I really wanted to see Dune Part 3 in IMAX 70mm. And I was a bit short. It sold out immediately, and I can't see it in 70mm IMAX. Yeah. The way it was meant to be seen, you know, and it breaks my heart. And then Cameron Winter wants to do a live concert album on 30mm screens, but not on every 30mm screen across the country. So now I gotta go 4 hours to see him too, but it's not possible. Nothing's possible. I can't do anything. I'm losing my grip. I'm sorry. Okay, I got really passionate there, but But yeah, no, please make it more accessible, because obviously I want to aspire to move to a city that actually has things going on. Mm-hmm. But I don't live in a city that actually has things going on. Right. I live in upstate New York.
1: I live in upstate New York as well. So not only would I have had to pay... Sorry, I'm eating pizza. Not only would I have had to pay money to get to New York City on top of the ticket... $400? I'm done.
2: It's ridiculous.
1: It's ridiculous. And nothing goes on in upstate ever.
2: Yeah.
1: Save me, guys.
2: Yeah.
3: I'm a city boy. I don't know.
2: Oh, how lucky. City boy.
3: Okay. I ain't out here in West Virginia. I'm down where the people at.
2: We're not losers, okay?
3: I'm not saying y'all losers.
2: No,
3: because it's West Virginia. It's just, well, I'm not up here. What?
1: He said, we're not losers. I said, well.
2: Okay, maybe we are.
1: Upstate is the equivalent to loserism. So, like.
2: It is, yeah. I live further upstate, and it's people generally go to Walmart for fun. Like, that's
1: no,
2: how.
1: No, literally, my town, the only thing you can do is go to Target for fun. That's literally it. We used to have a strip mall. Everything in it is closed except for Target.
2: Yeah. Well.
1: The movie theater's open. It sucks, but it's open.
2: My strip mall has one of those, like, crappy candy stores that's always open. I really don't want
1: to... That strip mall used to have everything. They used to have Claire's in there. Dick's Sporting Goods used to be all up in there. We used to have a Funny Farm in there.
2: Macy's left, and I wanted to buy perfumes.
1: It was, like, an indoor, like, kids' bouncy house kind of place. Yeah. Used to love that. closed. Everything in there is closed except for Target. You can only go to Target for fun. That's why when I came here, and all of the friends that I made here are from New York City, and they asking like, oh, what's going on with the mall? I'm like, oh, well, it's two. Like, this one got this, that, and the third, and this one got this, that. How do you know that? Because where else was I going? I had to come up here to go shop when I was a kid. I had to come up here, or I had to go to Poughkeepsie. And Poughkeepsie is like a half hour away from me. This is an hour away. So I either had to go a half hour or an hour.
2: Yeah.
1: And if I wanted more options, I had to come up here.
2: My friend from New York asked me in the summer, hey, do you want to go see an MLS soccer match in New York? I'm like, I live 4 hours away. Are you going to house me?
1: Right.
2: He's like, he wasn't.
1: Every time I want to go to the city, I need to have housing. A day trip, I mean, a day trip is possible in theory.
2: Yeah.
1: But it would make my life a lot better if I had housing.
2: Exactly. Well, no, because for me, the trains, they, you know, they stop sending the trains back like after midnight.
1: They do.
2: Yeah.
1: I'm supposed to be going down next weekend for a concert. And I really had to finagle it because I'm taking a bus down and I got to take a train back. But the last train leaves there at like 10 p.m. Same thing happened to me 2 years ago when I went to go see Raven Lanae. I had to leave that concert early, actually, because I had to get the train back. And I... So annoyed, actually.
2: That's heartbreaking.
1: Bro, I almost died that night. That was so crazy.
2: That actually happened to me when I saw ASAP Rocky at Gov Ball. Like, I had to leave early to catch the train to make it back in time. And I'm like, damn, I would have liked to have finished it all the way. Yeah.
1: I'm sorry.
3: What?
1: It's your set. That's
2: Everything's going well in Xavier's life.
1: Apparently.
2: Yeah, apparently.
3: Well, like the mediator. Y'all are the...
2: Oh, okay. Thank you.
1: So true. That is so true.
2: Yeah.
3: Okay, don't let it get to your head.
1: No. Okay, listen. I'm just saying that.
3: You give somebody an inch.
1: I'm saying that because the other day when you were on my show and I was like, hey, Blue, say hey to the people. You were like, hey.
2: Nonchalant.
1: He don't know how to introduce himself. And you said that verbatim on the... You see how he be rolling his eyes at me all the time? Like, oh my God. I can't say nothing to him, bro. Nothing. Exactly. My God.
3: You out here trying to disrespect me.
1: I'm not disrespecting you. I'm telling you basically what happened in interaction with you. You see how I be talking and he roll his eyes every time I start
3: saying it.
1: Your point. No, because you keep rolling your eyes, bro. My gosh. Anyways, the other day he said verbatim, I don't got the personality. I don't know how to introduce myself on my show. You said that.
3: Hey, you know what? Listen. It was like, what, first, second week?
1: It doesn't matter. It still agrees with your point. Because you just said that week for the personality. And I said yes, because you just...
3: No, because it does matter. It does matter. The timing of which that event happened does matter. You want to know why? Because...
1: No.
3: Let me finish. Damn. Why are you trying to cut me off?
2: It's only fair. Yeah.
3: Let y'all speak for like 3 hours. Come on, interrupt me. Got two words now. Jesus Christ. Can't even remember my point. Cause you over here.
2: Wow.
1: Mm-hmm. Find it.
0: Find your chakras.
1: Control it.
0: Right. What was my point? I can't really remember.
2: You felt drained when you...
0: Oh, yes. Okay. First week, second week, it's an adjustment period.
1: Sure.
0: I'm not used to having this many people around me. I'm not used to talking to this many people in one day.
1: Okay.
0: Having to have this many conversations.
1: I see. Okay.
0: It's an adjustment period. I got to learn how to talk to people.
1: And
0: again.
1: That's fine.
0: I
1: got
0: to learn how to do a
1: that's
0: small
1: fine.
0: Talk.
1: That's
0: you know?
1: Excuse me. Still agreeing with your point about how you just said just now that we were the personality. All I said was yeah. Mm-hmm.
0: No, but you like let it get to your head.
1: I'm in agreement with what you just said. It wasn't getting to my head. I knew that already. How could it get to my head if I knew that already? Like, it just don't make sense. Like, he be thinking like I don't, like, bro, that is whatever.
0: Oh my God.
2: You have personality, Blue. We just want to see you shine it because...
1: Thank you.
2: You know, we love
1: it. Put some highlight on it. You got personality. You be cutting a mic on in the middle of your songs every set. We heard you out there today. in here screaming, hooting and hollering. We know you got personality, bro.
0: I was in the moment.
1: Yeah, and you having a good time, period. We know you got personality. It ain't nothing.
0: All right.
1: Right.
0: I can see it. I can see my point.
2: Indeed. What's on your mind? Except for the $50.
0: Yeah, I was gonna say that's the main thing.
1: That is so crazy.
0: Cause like I can't see my people go out like that.
1: Bro, I got a video for you. I'm gonna find it.
0: Okay.
1: Actually, no, I'm not. Cause the last time I tried to find it, it took me 8 hours. So I'm not gonna find it.
0: Oh, so I'm just not even
1: gonna. It's a Tokyo Tony video.
0: Oh.
1: Yeah. So when I find you, let me tell you what I'm gonna do. I don't know if I can say it. Like, I'm sure that I can. She doesn't curse. But it's like threats of violence. So I don't want to say it. Like, and when I catch you, I'm gonna tell you what I'm gonna do.
0: Yes, that is it. I'll just read it out. I'll just say this is me reading this. This is not me making any threats of violence. I promise you, when I catch you, let me tell you what I'm going to do. I'm going to punch you in your mouth, your throat, and your solar plexus, and then I'm going to
1: throw you to the ground.
0: Throw you on the ground
1: and commence to stomping your face into the cement. Be prepared. But you gotta watch it, bro. Like, that's what's funny. That I'm saying, you gotta play that at the beginning of a set one time. It's really funny.
0: Might be next week. Who knows?
1: Hmm?
0: Might be next week. Who knows? Hey. Actually, no, I can't do next week. You want to know why? Because next week is the 2-year anniversary. Not to the day, but almost to the day that I started my first set here.
1: That is so cute.
0: It was the 18th.
1: That's so cute.
0: I'm sorry, the 19th. The 19th of September.
1: Damn.
0: Marks 2 years.
1: That is so cute.
0: And look how I've grown.
1: And look how you've grown.
0: Look at what...
1: GM, by the way.
0: Right. Speak on it. Look what these beautiful people here at this radio station have molded me and shaped me into. To the point where I was able to become the general manager of the station. Period. And they entrusted me with that.
2: Believers.
1: Bro, I'm about to see you spirit charted.
0: What?
2: Spirit?
0: Yeah. Spirit? Oh. I don't.
2: Oh yeah, with the new station rules, with the top past 15 years for charting, is that in the constitution? Did
0: it. Oh, not at all.
1: Charted 98.
0: Wow. Okay, we might have to give it a spin,
1: bro. Yeah. I literally will cry.
2: Eventually, I will play some Steely Dan because the rule has been lifted. So hard.
1: Yeah.
0: I can't believe it didn't chart.
1: I literally will start crying.
0: All right, we're gonna put this on right now. This is from Disney's The Lion King, Spirit by Beyonce.

0: That was Spirit by Beyonce.
1: Y'all.
2: Was Rising.
1: That is gospel music. Like, that is gospel music. That song changed my life. Like, I don't know. I have a playlist in my phone of gospel music that isn't actually gospel music, but is gospel music to me, and that is probably the first track in it. Like, I just, Yeah.
3: Oh, I thought you were gonna say one more. No, I'm sorry.
1: I'm like, yo.
3: No, I thought I saw like some tears forming. So
1: no, not at the moment. Actually, I didn't feel them. I thought I was going to. If it played earlier, I definitely would have.
3: Okay.
1: For sure, I would have cried.
3: I don't really have any songs that fit that concept for me, like gospel songs that aren't actually gospel songs. I couldn't tell you.
1: I'm gonna go right to my playlist.
3: What those songs would be for me.
1: I'm gonna show you.
3: I mean, maybe some Mike songs, maybe some Earl songs. I don't know. Maybe.
1: Mm-hmm.
3: I really couldn't say too much. I can't think of any off the top of my head that are striking out to me.
1: So far, it's only 12 songs in here, but.
3: Mm-hmm. Go on.
1: Oh, Two Hands to Heaven by Beyonce. If you've never heard that song, it's transcendent. Viva La Vida by Coldplay. What? You don't know that song?
3: I know that song.
1: Okay.
3: I don't know.
1: Because it's just, you gotta like, I don't know if I can play it off my phone, I'm not going to. Yeah. But, you think of Minecraft? Is that what you said?
3: Yeah,
1: that's really funny, actually. Orange Moon by Erykah Badu, for obvious reasons. My Life by Mary J. Blige, because she was most definitely preaching to God in that moment. Like, she was most definitely calling out to Jesus. Footsteps by Kehlani. Yeah. I Found My Everything by Mary J., because that's
3: a wedding song, I think.
1: It is a wedding song, but it's gospel music. Like, that is gospel music. That is church.
2: You know, when you mentioned Minecraft, I thought, you know, like that Halo sound where he's like, oh.
1: Oh my God. It sounds like Halo a church. So long. You know? It does.
2: Yeah.
1: Mm-hmm. Wow, I haven't played Halo.
2: So it takes me back to being a Catholic.
1: Yo, please. Oh my God. I was thinking about that the other day because my brother used to have like I think it was the very first Xbox. I don't know. We still have it, actually. But, and I was thinking about the game Fable. I don't know if anybody,
2: I
1: haven't played that song or played that game in forever, but that was my stuff. Mm-hmm.
3: Did you only play the first one?
1: Fable?
3: Yeah.
1: I think so. I don't think he had the second one.
2: Yeah, because Fable 2 came out a little later. I think it came out in the 360.
3: That was a 360.
1: Yeah, and he has like the really old Xbox.
2: Mm. Yeah, did it have that giant like circle in the middle of the controller?
1: I think so.
2: Yeah,
1: I would have
2: it's
1: to.
2: It's a pretty chunky controller.
1: Let me look at like.
3: Well, hold on.
1: I'm gonna pull up a video or a picture. I'm crying.
2: Look it up on the pewter.
1: On the pewter.
3: This one?
2: Yeah.
1: Oh yeah, that big body bins. Yeah.
2: Yeah.
1: That's exactly what he has, and I think we still have it. Like, I might load it up to see if it still works. I haven't played Halo on that in mad long.
2: Yeah. Played Halo in the library computers at high school. I wasn't supposed to.
3: He played Halo on the library computers.
2: Yeah, that's like crazy. He had it in a hard drive and you just put it.
3: Oh,
1: that's really funny.
3: I thought you meant like you downloaded Halo. I was like, how did they let you do that?
2: Yeah. We weren't supposed to.
3: Hey, Bruh. Did you say anything?
2: Yeah.
3: They don't count. I'm still trying to think of songs for me that would be gospel. I think Evil Eye by Mike. That Hump by Erykah Badu.
1: What by Erykah Badu?
3: That Hump.
1: Okay.
3: It was on New America 2.
1: Mm-hmm.
3: Yeah? Is that the one with the black and red cover?
1: Yes. New America is the first one is the first one is purple.
3: Yeah.
1: Oh, I lied. The first one is the black and red one. The second one is the purple one.
3: Oh.
1: Yeah.
3: 24 Gospel by Navy Moore.
1: Mm-hmm.
2: Mm-hmm.
1: I'm
2: trying to see if I can find somewhere.
3: I might just have to say that three for now.
2: That's my three.
3: What's your
2: three?
1: My three
2: for gospel music?
3: That's not gospel.
2: Or like gospel.
1: Like it's gospel to you.
2: Gospel to
1: you. Like when you hear it, it's like, yeah. Mm-hmm. It's like.
2: I feel like there is some songs off of Kanye's Donda that spoke to me, like in a sort of gospel way, because my mother, she was very religious. And when that album came out, she was like, "Sean, you like this stuff? I'm just glad he's bringing you closer to God." You know what? Fine. If Jesus is cool because Kanye made it, you know?
1: Like, sure. Wow.
2: But, you know, it was big.
1: Wow.
2: But Come to Life was that.
1: Mm-hmm.
3: Not Joe.
2: Not what?
3: Jail?
2: Oh.
3: I feel like that was a great track. For me personally.
2: Roses from Late Registration, another one that's pretty close.
1: Mm-hmm.
2: I'm trying to think.
3: I'm a big fan of Heard Him Say. I mean, maybe that's the basic tape, but it's a great track.
1: It's a great track, regardless.
3: I'm not too tapped in on Kanye, so I can't really have these nuances.
2: Yeah, I came in here and I killed the air with some old passion love. I'm not a diehard Kanye fan.
1: No.
2: Because the music started getting bad, and so.
1: Well, yeah, because he started going stuff. Crazy.
3: I can't lie, when he had that one song when he was like, Some DEFCON.
1: Here he go.
3: I'm gonna say that again. When Kanye did that one track,
1: right?
3: Where he sampled Dolly Hathaway, mm-hmm. but he was talking about like going DEFCON on a certain population. I was like, he kind of did his big one because the track kind of went hard, but. The subject matter in the song wasn't great.
1: Mm-hmm. He kind of lost me. I mean, I've never been like a huge, huge Kanye fan to begin with, but the last like album that I know music off of is My Beautiful Dark Twisted Fantasy.
2: The last one?
1: Yeah, like I know songs off of that. I know songs off of 808s. I know Late Registration, obviously. I know The College Dropout.
2: Yeah.
1: And I know Graduation. But after that,
2: Yeezus is a little bit of a mixed bag.
1: Yeah, people. And I don't even care to know anything after that. Like, I gotta be honest, I don't care. He lost me after that. Like, truly. Especially because it's just, like, it's so interesting when you listen to his music from like from My Beautiful Dark Twisted Fantasy and prior, it's just like, where did the disconnect come from? Like, where, what happened? Like, and debatably we know,
2: it's very interesting. There's tons of different perspectives on it. The idea that he lost his mother kind of changed his mind a little bit,
1: but and I'm sure
2: the most obvious one is that he got an insane amount of money it's from making shoes with Nike and then Adidas, and then he became a billionaire. Kim kind of came into his life and cleaned up his finances, and you know, I guess he's different. He's a different person.
1: It's just like, this man is not the same man that made freaking Power off of My Beautiful Dark Twisted Fantasy. That whole entire song is.
2: But I think if you want to feel some stuff, I think I love some of the Ye songs on the album yet, which are pretty great. Violent Crimes is really big with people.
1: I probably won't. That's an artist I just don't care to go back and listen to.
3: Ghost Town at some point.
2: Yeah.
3: I was gonna say I might play that one next, but let me
1: probably charted. There's a possibility.
3: That's Kanye right there.
1: Yeah, I don't. I personally don't have a desire to go back and listen to anything of his. Yeah. But yeah, that's that's just how I feel. Were we talking about
2: songs that are gospel?
1: That's so true. Yeah. What else is on there? Pilot by Raven Lanae. And there's a couple other ones, but yeah. That's pretty much that for me.
2: Let's see. Now that I'm thinking about it,

0: from me. They crash.
1: Running back. I don't care that it's 1:30 in the morning. This is real rap. All right. Open your ears. Listen.

0: Best, best WCDB Albany. Do I even need to introduce the last track? Y'all should know that. That's greatness. Evil Eye by Mike off of Disco. If you don't know, you should know. Because that is gospel. That is greatness. And you should be putting yourself on. It's a shame that you're not on. Any thoughts from either of you?
1: Oh, thoughts?
2: Yeah, I think when you said, am I on?
0: You're on.
2: Okay, yeah, I think when you said you're bringing back girl rap, I was like, you know, I think that's true. Like, I think there's a lot of people making a mockery out of rap, I think, especially like in the underground scene. But I think there are a lot of like opium poppers and slime talkers that are kind of just garbage for the point being garbage. I love how beautiful this is. And like, it has like a real flow and like some earnestness to it.
0: I love music that has a soul. I feel like going piggybacking off of your point, there has been an influx of artists who think that making the world around the music is more important than making the music the world in the first place. They invent all of these, well not invent these personas, but they craft this, I can't even find a word for it. It's help me out if you
2: it
0: can.
2: It's very phony, and I think I understand what you're trying to say in that it's a lot of people use the word LARP, but like they see that it's successful, they see like people will give it a try, and like I think they're taking people's you know, like love and acceptance for granted in that sense. I think, you know, one of our first conversations was like artists like Ian, like sort of, you know, taking a lot from Gucci Mane and stuff like that.
0: Mm-hmm.
2: But I think what I was referring to is like, you know, like too slimy and stuff.
0: Who the hell is that?
2: You don't know who that is?
0: No.
2: Okay, he. It's on
0: wait,
2: the
0: wait, pause. Is he like that, like, that big Mexican? Yeah. I haven't heard any of his music, but I know his.
2: And I love Cardi, okay? That's sort of, you know, strange to say. But, like, anyone that is trying to be him, I'm like, get that food out of my face.
0: You love Cardi?
2: Cardi?
0: Oh, Playboy Cardi. Cardi. Yeah. Sorry.
2: Sorry, I should have enunciated it. But, yeah. Like, I feel like there's a lot of people that see, like, you know, him. A lot of people say, like, oh, yeah, he's always trying something new. It's very interesting. And, like, there's someone that's not doing something interesting by doing something like him. That's not interesting. But what kind of people are you talking about? Let's start name-dropping people that we hate.
0: Oh, I can name drop one right now.
2: Yeah.
0: I can name drop one right now. I'm not gonna say it though.
2: Someone's name.
0: Yo, that's getting clipped out. That's getting edited in post production. We're not leaving that in.
3: That's killing me, bro.
0: Wildly right now.
2: Okay,
0: wildly
2: right now. I
0: stole Towing the line.
2: I stole that bit from like a show. But yeah.
0: Hey. Back to the opium debate. I feel like a lot of these artists and a lot of these rappers in the underground scene, in a specific subset of the underground scene, think that their image and what people think they are is a lot more important than what the music says they are. Because really everything that you are should be said in your music. And I don't know why, I don't know when we strayed away from that. I don't know when images and your presentation became so much more important than the actual thing that got you here, which is the music.
2: I think it kind of started with like streaming culture, maybe a little bit, you know, like when stars was going on like Ninja, and then it went into like you know, going on like Aiden Ross and stuff like that to be like, hey guys, check out my new album. And well, they don't feel like being themselves because like they're just like, well, I got a persona to put on, and I like personas, you know. But sometimes you're just like, this is too much. You're doing too much. I think something, yeah, it's porn. It's porn. Or
3: oh.
2: And I gotta walk to my car.
3: Yeah, we gotta walk back to our apartments. I got an umbrella though.
2: Oh my god.
0: So. I walked back home to get my umbrella.
2: I got a jacket.
3: Oh, that was
2: no fun. Hoodie.
3: So boy. Boy.
2: But yeah, no, I think part of that was just like, oh, well, I have to present all the time. All the time. It's not that interesting. I think, and now people are starting to come back against it. Be like, personas are lame. Being mysterious is lame. Just be yourself. And I think that's sort of true. I think people like Drake for like how, like, He's a funny guy. I'll say that. He can be a funny guy. He has like
3: funny because he's corny.
2: Yeah, yeah.
3: So cornball.
0: He's an actor. He knows the world.
3: Yeah, yeah,
2: but it disables.
0: He got shot on Degrassi.
3: Yo.
0: Unfortunately, it wasn't. All right. You know what?
2: Fortunately, you weren't in the show.
3: Right.
0: Guys, please hire me. I'm taking all roles.
2: Degrassi, the next generation.
3: Yo, please, the re-up. Mind you, was just talking about how
2: I used to watch
3: remakes need to stop happening. Yeah. Remakes and reboots, bro.
2: But what important stories would be told on Degrassi now? Because they already did like school shootings and stuff.
3: They did.
0: Just more of them.
2: More of them.
3: it'd pretty much be more of the same.
2: I hate that people act that Abbott Elementary should have like a no, shooting episode.
3: Which is so crazy. It's literally, first of all, it's a comedy. Yeah. Abbott Elementary is a comedy. Why would, and also, it's an element, like, not that it hasn't happened, not that it can't happen, because it obviously has. However, you're asking for a comedy show that focuses on an elementary school, hence Abbott Elementary, to have an episode about a school shooting? Are we kidding? That is so, like, people are so weird and so strange and so desensitized. Like, y'all need to go seek help. That is such a crazy thing to want to see.
2: Yeah.
3: Like, and I don't know if it's because they want to see, like, how the different main characters will react to it, but like that is just so crazy. Like, you could say like they should have an episode where like it's a tornado warning and the kids got to do the drills in the hallway. That would be one thing, even. But like, that is just so crazy to me. That is truly so crazy. Or snow. I don't think they did a snow day yet. A snow day episode, did they?
0: They did, I think. Well, they had like a winter episode. It was like a winter recital.
2: They've, of course, had a winter. I love that ringworm episode. That
3: is
2: was really funny.
3: Yeah, I love the district meeting one. That one is beautiful. I do. My favorite season really has been the newest season, though. I gotta say,
2: I
3: love the newest season. But yeah, I really like the district meeting one. That one is just so funny. And they have the bingo card for it. Yeah, I love that one. That's a great one. Yeah.
0: Okay, I just want to cut in real quick because we have to do some more administrative housekeeping. September 19th, 2026. No Fun in Troy, New York will be hosting the Regal Selects album release party with special guests. There will even be a WCDB DJ and alumni in attendance at the event. Who is it? You have to attend to see. For more information on that event, go to www.nofuntroy.com. Now we're going to play a quick PSA. Mm-hmm. I'm a little scared because it turns out DJ Dilly is with us tonight.
2: Among us.
0: We'll be here.
3: Oh.
0: At 2 p.m. 2 a.m.
2: Yeah.
3: Oh, shoot. Tunes. I didn't even know.
0: So
2: is it 2 or 3?
0: 2 a.m. 2 a.m.
3: That's beautiful.
0: So we are going to hurry this along.
3: We can
0: play this PSA. We're going to hurry this along. We're going to play this PSA. And then we're going to play one more track for you all.
2: Oh, okay. Scram.
3: Yeah.
0: This track that you'll hear after this PSA is Love Somebody by Overcast, which I think is a decent message to leave out on, considering the way we started this long, long session.
1: Tells me someone else is getting my promotion, what do? I quit. Then I find out the rest of my boss's plan. The part I didn't stick around to hear. A raise for excellent performance and extra vacation time. I could have had exactly what I wanted. Now I don't even have a job.
4: Rage hurts. Love works.

0: picture of my nephew. 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Yeah, that's crazy.
1: Blue. Only got one song left. I think I'm gonna play. I've got the Desert Dances and Serpent Sermons Black Twilight Circle compilation in my hands right now on CD. Thinking, not sure which song I want to go for. I think I'm going to do the Volon track, first one on that. So I hope you like Spaghetti Western and black metal riffs are about as good they get. Hope you like it.

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7: 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You're listening to WCDB Albany. If you're hearing this, that means you've tuned into DJ Dilly's Super Silly Song Emporium. I'm your host, DJ Dilly. Folks, this is our second set back, and because it's our second set back, I have a treat for you all. So, Ainoha recently released their This Might Be Useful album. Brand spankin' new came out last week. Yep, September 4th, 2026. That is the year that this is. Mustard Service also recently released their Paradise album right at the start of the school year. Released August 21st, 2026, their Paradise album. And because we're getting all of this new music, folks, I decided it might be best to play some of it. So that's what I have here for you all, a list of songs that came out from May to September of this year, except for two that I'll get to. I may have misread the year date on their release. Go ahead, laugh at me now. Before we get to that, though, I do have to shout out a little event, that being the Twilight Market. So if you're all looking for something to do this weekend, the Twilight Market is back this month, although they've been doing this for a few months, but they're back this week, September 12th, 5 to 9 p.m. over in Quackenbush Square, downtown Albany. The Twilight Market will be happening. Folks, I love the Twilight Market. You all know I love the Twilight Market, and I'm sure you will love the Twilight Market if you go, if that's your thing. And once again, 5 to 9 p.m., September 12th, downtown Albany, Quackenbush Square. 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This is Cusp by Ainoha.

folks, I know I said last week that I found a song that I'm going to add to my personal rotation. I think I found another one. That was Weak by Ainhoa. I really liked that ending there. I hadn't listened to it all the way through previously. This next song is by Junkyard Cat. It's called Borderline, not to be confused with a Tame Impala song also called Borderline. I really like Junkyard Cat. I really like playing them for you all. So hopefully this one won't disappoint. And hopefully you all will enjoy it.

And that song you just heard, folks, that was Vicky 2 by Junkyard Cat. I felt the same way I feel when I listened to Peach Pit, listening to that song. I don't know if that's crazy of me to say, but Junkyard Cat is slowly becoming, in my head, a very newer version of Peach Pit. Like that same sort of genre, and the titles and the meanings and the lyrics of songs are very similar between these two bands. I would like to see them go on tour together. Honestly, if I'm being completely honest, it's never going to happen. The listener gap, unfortunately, is much, much too large, but I would like to see them on tour together. That would be really cool. Folks, if you previously had said, what? Junkyard Cat? I don't know. I've never listened to Junkyard Cat. You have now, because that was just two songs by Junkyard Cat. That was Borderline and Vicky 2 by Junkyard Cat. This next duo of songs, the next two songs I've been playing for you, are by Orange Dog Club. First one being Something to Look Forward To. This is a bit of a long one, folks, so bear with me. Once again, that is Something to Look Forward To by Orange Dog Club.

And that song you just heard was Dorm Girl by Orange Dog Club. Once again, I said it's going to be a little bit of a longer couple of songs. We got through it, didn't we? Orange Dog Club, fun fact, is from New York, upstate New York, over in Buffalo. So if you're for some reason listening to this from that direction, just know you could see these guys live. You could see these guys live not playing. You could see them buying clothes or food at the supermarket. This next song, next four songs or so, aren't from any singular band. There are a couple that I've

12th, I believe. Yes, September 12th, this Saturday, 5 to 9 p.m., downtown Albany at Quackenbush Square. If you like oddities, trinkets, taxidermy, clothing, tarot readings, even, I hear sometimes they have. I may or may not have gotten one or two from there. That might be the place for you. So you know where to find it. That is Quackenbush Square, downtown Albany, 5 to 9 p.m. this Saturday, September 12th. Folks, this next song, I already introduced it, but once again, this is For Ed by Illy Y.

And that song was Kiss by Earringers. Quite a good song. I really like it. This next song is from a band. You all know this band if you've been an avid listener. This is Flight by Nothing. Roll the dice. Who here likes playing gambling games? I like playing gambling games. Dice remind me of gambling games. This is not an endorsement of gambling. You shouldn't do it. I do it because I have way too much money a lot of the time, and I need somewhere to put it because I don't like having it and makes me feel too responsible. Here is Roll the Dice by Flight by Nothing.

And that song was I Want a Disco Tonight by Otlo. I really like the trumpets in that song. It reminds me of a little game I used to play. I'm not going to say the name of the game. I'm going to gatekeep. It's Disco Elysium. Remind me of the background track for that game. The fading in and out trumpets. Folks, this next pair of songs are from the same band. It's my favorite band. It's Mustard Service. Folks, this next song is I Want It All by Mustard Service off their new album, Paradise. Please, please enjoy.

0: Common sense.
1: Folks, we're coming up on the last song. That was Sharks by Mustard Service. I really love that song, and subtle brag, I did get to see them perform it live 2 weekends ago over in Boston. Love you, Boston. Love you, Mustard Service. And I also love I Want It All. It's such, I have so much to say about that one song. Unfortunately, we're running out of time, so I'm going to leave you all with this last song. This is Are We Cool by Ainoha. Didn't say that they'd be playing again, but they are. This is off their most recent album. This might be useful. Once again, this is Are We Cool by Ainoha. I hope I'm cool with all of you, and I hope you all think I'm cool. You know what? I'm just going to play it.

Hey guys, this last song is for Brock at Albany Memorial ER. I hope you enjoy. Your coworker very appreciated you listening tonight.

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4: Hello, WCDB Albany. This is DJ Intestinal Lizards, and I'm going to be playing some more death metal tonight. But first, I want to announce that Havoc will be playing at Empire Live later today, I guess. It's 1 a.m., yeah. Doors are at 6 p.m., and yeah, that's it. I'll get started.

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6: You can also call to request songs or just talk. It gets lonely.
8: All right, brothers and sisters, we're back. This is Catholic Radio. We're talking about God tonight. God and all his gab. And all those glorious gifts he be giving to us every day. You got any questions about God, you call me. You know the number. You know the hotline number. I can see my hotline number lighting up right now. Let's take my first caller. Son, you're on the air.
9: Hello?
8: Yes, son. Talk.
9: Am I on the air?
8: Yes, you are, son.
9: Okay, can I make a request? Can you play Private Plane?
8: No, son, you don't understand. This is Catholic Radio.
9: Okay, all right, that's good. Then can you play Ween?
8: No, son.
9: Can you play something about the band Ween?
8: Son, no, this is Catholic Radio.
9: We don't. Band. It's
8: we don't.
9: Ween.
8: We don't play.
9: Can
8: play no,
9: oh,
8: son.
9: Cool. Can you play something by Billy Bragg? Like, he
8: no,
9: has, like,
8: son,
9: a new
8: you don't
9: album,
8: understand.
9: You know?
8: Yeah, he does
9: that song Sexuality.
8: No,
9: you know?
8: Catholic.
9: Sexuality.
8: No, we talk about God. Son, son. We don't have sex here on this radio station. This is Catholic Radio. There is no sex.
9: Oh, you mean this isn't WCDB?
8: WCDB is a station of sin.

You're listening to WCDB Albany with GJ Specimen, and on June 19th, which is tomorrow, there's a show at PetSmart in Troy. The lineup is Smogmoss, Intrinsic Spin, Ventry Hill, and that's it. A pretty short lineup, but pretty solid. It's going to be a lot of like grunge from what I've been told. Doors are at 7, music's at 8. You just heard the song Demonscape by Candlemass, and up next I have Violet Vortex by Cathedral. Tonight I'm playing all doom metal, mostly because it's an excuse for me to play Candlemass and Pentagram, like, a lot. But yeah, if that sounds like your thing, make sure to stay tuned after a quick PSA.

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And I was actually listening to it on the way here to the station, and I just, I love, like, the sampling of, like, the thunder and the rain, the beginning and the end. It reminds me so much of, like, OG classic, like, doomy metal stuff. Like, specifically Black Sabbath's self-titled album, the first one. Oh my god, reminds me so much of that. I love it so much. But yeah, up next I have All Your Sins by Pentagram. Enjoy.

0: You're listening to WCDB Albany with DJ Specimen, and on June 19th, there is a show at PetSmart in Troy. The lineup is Smog Moss, Intrinsic Spin, and Ventry Hill. The doors are at 7, music's at 8. I personally know somebody at Ventry Hill, and they are quite good. I'll be there tomorrow. I'm excited. It's going to be a lot of fun. You just heard the song Soul Sacrifice by Cathedral, and up next is Crippled Wizard by Koff. For the past, hour, I've been playing all doom metal, and guess what? I'm going to be playing more for the next hour. So yeah, if that sounds like your thing, make sure you stay tuned after a quick PSA.
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You're listening to WCDB Albany, and you just heard the song Haunter of the Dark by Koff. For the last 2 hours, I've been playing only new metal, so a lot of Candlemass, what else, Pentagram, stuff like that. And up next is my last song for the night, LSD by Electric Wizard. Enjoy.

Hello out there. This is Heat, and you are listening to WCDB Albany, 90.9 FM, the Capital District's best. How are you doing out there? I have a really awesome show in store for you. It's going to be part one of a series of shows of the best covers out there. And it was inspired in part by this brand new cover from Julia Jacklin and RVG covering Bjork's Army of Me. I like it a lot. And then I just started going deep diving on covers, and I was like, you know what? Let me make this happen on WCDB. We should all enjoy it. So let's do it right now. Go with Julia Jacklin, RVG, Army of Me. And you are here to hear at WCDB Albany.

What's going on, everybody? 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How's it going out there? We are doing a show of covers, and you just heard War Paint covering Ashes to Ashes. Before that was Bowie with Across the Universe. We heard Susie and the Banshees doing Dear Prudence, Dum Dum Girls with There Is a Light That Never Goes Out, and we started it off with a 2021 release. That was Julia Jacklin and RVG covering Army of Me. Let's keep this going. We've got up next the Chocolate Watch Band covering Baby Blue, and you are hearing it here at WCDB Albany.

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This is Heat. We are enjoying a massive show, all covers. That is the Mook Cookbook, covering 25 or 6 to 4. In the background there. Triumphant. For this, we heard Pixies with Winter Long, Pavement doing Killing Moon. You heard also from the Chocolate Watch Bands,

They covered Baby Blue. And I've got a little special one coming up for you now. This is the Cardigans covering Sabbath, Bloody Sabbath. Enjoy. Thank you for tuning in to WCDV Albany.

0: What is going on, everybody? 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I hope you are enjoying the show so far. 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Now, we just heard from Jose Gonzalez of Junip covering Heartbeats, which is a great song off of Deep Cuts, an album from The Knife that came out in 2003. So good. For that was Pedro the Lion covering Radiohead's Let Down. We also heard another Radiohead cover before that from Gillian Welch, Black Star. We heard Julia Jacklin covering The Strokes, their song Someday. And good news about Julia Jacklin. She will be coming to the near area on February 5th, 2022. She is opening for Courtney Barnett at Radio City Music Hall. Again, that's going to be February 5th, 2022. That's great news. Coming from Australia. We started off with the Cardigans covering Sabbath, Bloody Sabbath. Coming up next, we're going to hear a public service announcement, and then we're going to get back to the music. We're going to hear Yola Tango covering Friday, I'm in Love. 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

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This is Heats. How are you doing out there? This is an all-cover show. So, you just heard Galaxy 500 doing Ceremony. Nap Eyes covering When I Come Around. Juliana Hatfield playing Needle in the Hay. And we started off with Yola Tango doing Fred AM in Love. Ooh, nice. Ooh. Feel that? That's the Moog cookbook in the background there. Ripping into More Than a Feeling. All right, coming up next. Oh, we got one from Angel Olsen. This is her cover of More Than This. And you are here to hear at WCDB Albany.

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We've got a little less than a half hour left in this show. All covers. That was just Arlo Parks covering Redondo Beach, which was originally by Patti Smith. And Arlo Parks is playing in New York September 21st and 22nd, 2021. She will be at Baby's All Right on September 21st and at the Music Hall of Williamsburg on September 22nd. Those should be excellent shows. Before that, we heard Anthony and the Johnsons with Knocking on Heaven's Door, Hazel English with California Dreamin', and we started it off with Angel Olsen covering More Than This. Coming up next, we've got White Fence covering Gin Blossoms, their song Allison Road. You're here to hear at WCDB.

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I have a very special show for you today. This is part two of an ongoing series, a cover series of the best cover songs out there. And these sessions will go on as long as cover songs continue to be recorded and presented to the world. And I want to start it off with a 2022 release. This is the band Wednesday, also with MJ Lenderman, and they are covering Perfect by the Smashing Pumpkins, and you are hearing here at WCDB Albany.

Albany, 90.9 FM, the Capital District's best. This is Heat. Thank you for tuning in. That was just Star Effer with Girls Just Want to Have Fun. We had Fruit Bats covering Disarm. We had Smashing Pumpkins covering Dancing in the Moonlight. And then we had a Smashing Pumpkins cover from Wednesday and MJ Lenderman. They were covering Perfect. Yes, we are in the middle of a 2-hour show of covers, part two of my cover series of cover songs coming up next. This is going to be Violent Femmes covering Do You Really Want to Hurt Me? 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

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This is Heat. Thank you for tuning in today. We are in the middle of a two-hour set of all cover songs. This is part two of my cover series, and we will just keep going with this until the end of time, maybe. I don't know. We'll see what happens. That was just Queens of the Stone Age covering Needles in a Camel's Eye. Before that was The Breeders doing Happiness is a Warm Gun. Before that was Richard Thompson covering Oops, I Did It Again. And we started off with The Violent Femmes. That was Do You Really Want to Hurt Me? And coming up next, I've got The White Stripes doing a cover of Bob Dylan's One More Cup of Coffee. You're hearing it all here at WCDB Albany.

0: 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This is Heat. How's it going? We are in the middle of a two-hour set of all cover songs. This is part two of a cover series that will go on forever or until I stop. And we just heard Karina Rep covering Juju's I Love the Valley O. For that was Ultimate Painting covering All I Want to Do. We heard Ty Segall doing The Motivator. And we started off with The White Stripes covering One More Cup of Coffee. Coming up next, I've got a short public service announcement for you. And then we're going to hear The Flaming Lips covering Radiohead's Knives Out. And you know it, you're hearing it here at WCDB Albany.
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This is Heat. We are right in the middle of a two-hour set of all cover songs. This is part two of cover series, and we just heard Jose Gonzalez covering Love Will Tear Us Apart. Before that was Tom York of Radiohead covering Neil Young's After the Gold Rush. And we started it off with The Flaming Lips covering Radiohead's Knives Out off of Amnesiac. Coming up next, this is Jonathan Wilson covering La Isla Bonita. And you are hearing it here at WCDB Albany.

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We just passed over the quarter hour mark of this hour, and we just heard broadcast covering Nico's 6040. This is off of a 2022 release. From Warp Records, they put out, it's four different live performances from broadcast on BBC. It's the Maida Valley Sessions. It's four different sessions ranging from 1996 to 2003. It's amazing. It's so good. I love it so much. All the songs are pre-tender button, so if you are a regular listener of my show, you know I love tender buttons. So listening to this live record, I was introduced to a lot of songs I didn't know before, and it's just a great way to get into broadcast. And also, sometimes when bands play live and it's just not as good as the record, broadcast is amazing live. They sound so good. There's no awkwardness. It's amazing. I highly recommend checking that album out. Before that, we also heard from Big Star covering Femme Fatale. We heard Fanny doing Ain't That Peculiar. Fanny, amazing band. Amazing band. And then we started off with Jonathan Wilson doing La Isla Bonita. Coming up next, got a cover of Oh You Pretty Things. And you're hearing it all here at WCDB Albany.

What's going on? This is Heat. You are listening to WCDB Albany 90.9 FM, the Capital District's best. This is Heat. We have about a half hour left in this show. This is part two of a series of shows of just all cover songs, the best out there. We'll keep this series going until whenever. And I want to tell you about what we just heard. That was just Valerie June covering Pink Moon. We heard Chelsea Wolfe doing Woodstock. We heard Cat Power playing Sea of Love. And we heard Au Revoir Simone with Oh You Pretty Things. Coming up next, this is Car Seat Headrest covering Golden Years, and you are hearing here at WCDB Albany.

What is going on, everybody? 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This is Heat. How are you doing out there? We are in the end, the last 15 minutes or so of part two of the cover series, all cover songs, and we just heard Habibi covering Nice. We heard 2022 release, Peach Kelly Pop covering All the Things She Said. Before that was Heartless Bastards with Jean Genie. And we started it off with Car Seat Headrest covering Bowie's Golden Years. Coming up next, I've got a short public service announcement, followed by The Cranberries covering Fleetwood Mac's Go Your Own Way. 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

0: All right, you're listening to WCDB Albany. I'm here with every member of Casket. You guys want to introduce yourselves?
1: Hello, I am Jay Rios. I am the lead guitarist. Yeah, that's about it.
2: My name's Jake Bolacker. I'm rhythm guitarist, and yeah.
3: Jonah Cormie, you play drums.
4: Brady Petrie, I do bass and vocals. As long as, well, so do the other two guitarists. They just don't want to say it.
1: Oh, yeah, I do vocals also. I forgot about that.
0: All right, so, you know, first thing I want to ask is just, like, what kind of band would you consider Casket to be? Because I know that, you know, playing a lot of hardcore shows, but I hear a lot of, like, thrash metal and a bit of death metal in with the riffs. So I want to know, like...
2: Yeah.
0: What would you kind of describe yourself as?
1: I mean, I don't know, you know, we're definitely... It depends, man. Like, some songs lean more towards metal, some songs lean more towards hardcore. So, I mean, it's kind of hard to say. You know, and, like, part of me wants to say metalcore, but the definition of metalcore nowadays is definitely very different from what it's supposed to be.
2: We got a lot of different stuff going on.
1: But basically, I would just call it, like, hardcore and, like, you know, metal-infused type stuff, you know? Just very focused on, like, kind of mixing old school and new stuff as best as we can, you know?
0: Yeah, kind of in that vein, what do you think, like, your biggest influences as musicians have been, like, for the band?
1: It's hard to say.
2: Yeah.
3: All of mine have been, like, local dudes. Bob Bullock, Skinless.
1: Yeah, that's true.
2: Yep.
1: Yeah, I mean, I've recently got into the scene, so it's kind of hard to say exactly. I mean, obviously I always, like, wanted to have a band and stuff, so it's kind of hard to pick somebody out specifically, you know? Because it all kind of comes together.
0: Yeah,
1: you know, all the different people I've met, you know, it all comes together. But what inspired me a lot was definitely when I came to the hardcore scene here in New York, for sure. That really kind of set it off. That kind of really set off, like, me wanting to take it off, do something with it, for sure.
0: Yeah.
2: Especially all the shows that have been popping off the past, like, 5 or so years, and even longer, you know, like, just coming in and seeing all of the action, you know, it's great.
1: Dude, I remember, like, because let me tell you what, I didn't know about, like, all the dancing, you know what I mean? All the swinging.
2: For sure.
1: I didn't know about it, and then so when I saw it for the first time, man, I was like, I need that at my show.
2: It ignited a little, like, whoa, that's
1: like,
2: dope.
1: Yeah. Dude, for the longest time, we were doing, like, we pretty much just started as, like, metal, man. Like, it was straight metal, like, thrash.
2: Yeah. Yeah.
1: And then once we started getting into the scene, we're like, nah, man. Like,
2: we gotta
1: do more.
2: Yeah.
1: And then especially when Jonah comes into the picture with his drums, you know, he's very, like, all his drums are very, like, hardcore death metal stuff, so... It's kind of hard not to lean that way.
4: For a while, it was just me, Jay, and Jake, and we're a little younger, so we didn't really get to go to shows until, you know, 2021, 2022, when everything started opening back up, and it was just, like, this huge explosion, because everybody was aching and itching to play shows after so long, and so for us, coming into it, it's just this huge surge. Everybody's got a lot of pent-up energy, and just seeing that, and it's, you know, we want to put that into our own music, you know, we want to be like what we're seeing up there.
2: Definitely felt fresh, too, you know, like something coming back, you know. It was awesome.
0: Yeah. How did you guys, like, end up getting together, and, like, what got you guys into hardcore and metal?
1: Dude, metal, for me, personally, was always around in my life because of my dad. My dad always just, like, every time, anywhere we went, anytime we were doing anything. I mean, he listens to a lot of stuff, but metal was always the main thing that stood out to me, always, you know. And that's where my Iron Maiden, that's where my Iron Maiden comes from, you know. That's where Sepultura comes from for me. It's all my dad. And then, honestly, I would say hardcore started coming back more around when I came up here, saw the shows, and I was like, I want to hear more stuff like this.
2: Yeah. What was the question again?
0: how you guys got into, like, hardcore and metal?
2: Well, I started off kind of just listening to, like, rock stuff, you know, and, like, soft rock, hard rock, you know, all that stuff. And honestly, when I met Jay Brady, we were, you know, just kind of jamming to music, and I'd, like, just hear the stuff Jay would put on, and that would kind of kept spiraling after that. I was like, oh, who's this? Who's that? You know? It really started with Death and Iron Maiden.
3: Oh, yeah.
2: Those two bands really, started it.
1: For both me and him, those bands were huge.
2: Yeah. Huge part of everything we do.
4: I mean, I was never really into music much growing up. I don't really know how I got into metal. But then, you know, me, Jay, and Jake, we all went to school together. And then we started the band one summer, and, like, every week we'd rehearse, It'd be like, hey, check out this song I heard. Hey, here's this song I listened to. And it just kept growing and growing. And every week we all had something new to show each other.
3: Mm-hmm. Yeah. For me, I owe it all to my dad.
1: Dude.
3: Since I was in the womb, I was blasting.
1: It's
3: always been around.
0: How did you guys get together? You said you three started jamming as like
1: There's a lot of lore there.
3: So I met them through like a mutual friend.
2: Yeah. So basically, it all started. Jay and I were in earth science class.
5: Oh yeah, I remember that, man.
2: Sophomore year. And Jay was literally right. We were in like a little square desk, you know how it is. And he was like, he just turned over. He was like, "Yo, bro, you want to start a band?"
0: And I was
2: like,
0: that,
2: "I was like, yeah, dude. Like, come on."
5: Yeah.
2: And yeah. And then after that, we literally. I remember I had like a tiny crate amp.
1: Oh,
2: that
1: dude,
2: I was
1: we were all
2: around.
1: Playing on crates.
2: And I had an off-brand guitar and everything, and I would just bring it over to his crib, and we would just jam, just do whatever. And that's like when we started like writing and doing this and that. I mean, we didn't have much of a direction back then because we were still just getting into everything. But yeah, no, that's
1: and young dudes
2: pretty much
1: too.
2: It. And then you know, that was the same summer that we brought Brady in, and he just started coming around, brought his stuff, and yeah, and. We were jamming for like a few years until, well, not really a few years, but
1: no, it probably, is a few years, man.
2: Like, yeah, probably a year or two, but I mean, we ended up stumbling upon Jonah, and you know, it was just gold from there. It
1: yeah,
2: was,
1: man.
2: It was.
1: It's like honestly, like once it's weird because like once Jonah came into the picture, man, like.
2: Everything kind of popped
1: off. Dude, I'm
2: off
1: sorry,
2: that,
1: man.
2: We were
1: know?
2: Looking for a good drummer for the longest
1: dude,
2: time.
1: It was so hard to find a good drummer, man. Like, we had... Dude, we had so many people come... We had people come in, like, and they're like... And it, listen, we're not, like, huge technical, like, crazy guitarists or whatever, or singers, but, like, dude, we would have people come in, and I'm like, man, like, have you ever, like... Even played drums, man. Like, you know, like no judgment. But it's like if we're gonna do this band stuff, you know, like you need to be able to like follow through when you hear like a riff or something.
2: Yeah.
1: And for some reason, nobody could match up to that. Except you guys remember that one older dude. Jonah wasn't there for that.
2: Yeah.
1: That older guy.
2: Yeah.
1: That we played Nomad with. We tried to play Nomad with, and then he never came back.
2: Yeah. Yep.
1: Because we were too
2: dude,
1: weird for him, man.
2: I forgot about that.
1: We were too weird for it. We were too young and too weird for him.
2: Yeah.
1: It was completely different. But yeah, no, man. Once Jonah came around, that's when stuff took off. Like, we started jamming October, 2023?
2: Yeah.
1: And then right in...
3: Next month we had a show.
1: Right the next month we had a show, man. It's crazy. And from there, everything just kind of took off, man.
0: Yeah, who was your first show with?
1: First show, so, you know, like, I played drums in From Within, so they hooked us up a little bit. And we played Fusebox, you know? Like, and then...
2: The Lunkheads, too.
1: And it was Fusebox with From Within, Lunkheads...
2: Yeah, Concrete was there originally, but they dropped.
1: They dropped out for that one, so it ended up just being us, Lunkheads,
2: and From Within.
4: No, there's a fourth one. They were from the city. It was like 51.
1: Become One.
3: Yeah.
2: Yes.
4: No, it wasn't Become One. It was somebody else. Become One was our second show.
1: Oh wow. No, dude, I'm pretty sure
3: I think you're thinking of 5150 or something.
4: Yes,
3: like that.
4: It was. Yeah.
1: Dude, were they there for the first? First one? I'm pretty sure the first one was just Lunkheads, Casket, and From Within. Yeah. Because Concrete dropped out.
4: I promise you, there was a band there with something like 50.
1: Yeah, he's capping. he's capping. But dude, we were shocked how good that first show did. Like when that was one of our most full shows, and then the second one got more full, and it's just like it was weird, man. It was strange.
0: Yeah. Kind of something else I wanted to ask. What's you know. When you're putting together your songs, what's like the songwriting process like? Like who starts, who does what?
1: It's kind of a toss up, dude.
2: It is literally
3: creative juice in our heads.
1: It's we just like, jam and then
2: it's
1: we're like
2: making gumbo, dude. Yeah, it's like
3: gumbo, dude.
1: Yeah, no. Dude. Somebody just starts playing something, and then this guy, the other guy, starts playing it.
2: Yeah, usually Jonah hops in with the beat.
1: Once we hear Jonah behind it, we're like, all right, this is something.
2: Yeah.
1: You know, so that's usually how it goes, man. Like somebody starts a riff, or Brady plays a bass line, and then
2: that is one part of it. And then sometimes we'll sit down, individually, we'll come up with like a riff or
1: something,
2: kind of just bring it to the band and be like, hey, let's work with this. You know what I mean? And sometimes we, like, just go all out. You know? Yeah. It's awesome.
1: Yeah.
0: Yeah.
1: The chemistry from the beginning has always been so weird, man. Like,
2: yeah, it's...
1: Anytime we played... Like, I'm not saying we're like, you know, Jesus, man. But, like, anytime we played anything... I was so, happy with it. Like, anytime we, like, just jammed, like, I was so happy with it and had so much fun, man. I was like, this is it, dude. Like, we gotta play a show with this.
0: Mm-hmm. Yeah. Mm-hmm. This is more for Jay, but how do you do, like, where do the lyrics come from for you?
1: Man, you know, the thing is...
0: I can't say one name, but...
1: When we first started, Brady... When Jonah was around, there's a lot of songs, right? So Burn at the Stake, Killing Just for Me, all those songs, they were, and Mental Firefight too, they were around for a while. It's just that when mm-hmm. Jonah came in, that when we could actually execute them.
2: Yeah.
1: And you know, Brady was the majority, like, writer for, like, the lyrics, basically, at that point. You know what I mean? And then, you know, then Jonah comes around, and then next thing I know, I'm like, you know, I'm all sad, you know? Like, I'm
3: you sad.
1: No, it's not.
0: You're good.
1: I forget because it's a song name.
0: I know. I was going to say.
1: World of Poop. World of Poop.
3: 5 minutes in.
1: So, yeah. No, World of Poop was definitely the one that I started, like, writing for sure on. And that's actually the one where I figured out how to yell. And, like, I yell, like, you know, scream, do harsh vocals, whatever. Yeah. That was the first one that I figured that. But before that, it was pretty much all Brady.
0: All right. We're 15 minutes in. I'm going to cut to some of the music. These ones are from Jake. I'm going to go with this first song is Individual Thought Patterns, title track off of that Death record. So here it goes. Hope you like it.
6: Yeah.

0: All right, those last four songs were all picks from Jake, right?
1: Yeah.
0: Though they were Madball, Show No Fear, Marauder's Time Ends, Overkill's Rotten to the Core, and the title track off of Individual Thought Patterns by Death. Yes. You want to get into those songs? Tell me about them.
2: Well, every single one of those songs have been songs that I've just played on repeat. You know what I mean? Like, the past, like, however many years, like, all these songs I've discovered throughout my kind of musical journey. So, like, every spot, like, every song was discovered at a different time. But they, Madball, they were one of the bands I sat and listened to, like, the first, like, three or four albums and just loved it. Show No Fear, though, is my top album. What else? Death. Death, I love every single album, of course, but my favorite has to be Leprosy from Death. I'd put Individual Thought Patterns because it's like, you know, it's a technical song and it's dope, but I didn't, you know, think about it that much. But, yeah, Leprosy was a big one. What else? I'm blanking right now. I'm sorry, but
0: if you want to mention the other songs, the Overkill and the Marauder
2: yes,
0: songs.
2: Yes, yes. Marauder was a big one. That whole Master Killer album is one of my favorites. They were another band. Overkill, State of Decay has to be one of the greatest things ever made. So, yeah, that's pretty much all I have to say.
0: Okay. One thing I want, like, on my list of questions. What gear do each of you use? Start with anyone.
3: Okay. Let me see if I remember. Listen, I should...
4: I use a Schecter Hellraiser bass, 5-string. Use a Hartkey head with a 4x10 cab, which I just dropped and broke the handle on.
3: Oh, yeah.
4: Yay.
3: That was there.
4: Oh, yeah. And then for pedals, let's see. I've played bass, so of course I gotta have a wah. And then just some basic stuff. A reverb, DI, and some distortion. Nothing too crazy.
2: I run a PV6505 for the cab. My head is a... What is it, Brady?
5: PV Windsor.
2: Oh, PV Windsor. And I kind of put the high gain on there, and I just use a Boss noise gate, the NS-something, and the

0: three babies, three guitars. But at the moment, that's the one of them. Actually, I don't know where one of them are right now because I'm an idiot. But and my pride and joy, though, is that pedal, man. I do a lot of stuff on that pedal. That pedal is a multi-effect pedal. It's the ME-80 from Boss. And I messed my last one up, and I just bought another one because I love that thing. You know, I'm so comfortable with it. Like, that's my thing. Like, I think I'm always going to stick to that for a long time.
1: Yeah.
2: No, he uses a Yamaha stage kit.
0: Yeah, he uses
2: Zildjian cymbals or paste.
0: Yeah, you have a lot of different cymbals.
2: Yeah, DW3000 pedals.
0: Mm-hmm.
3: Tell him about the snare.
2: Snare just has a lot of duct tape on the bottom.
0: Yeah. That's how you get that. That's how you get that sound, buddy.
1: Yeah.
0: Tape the snares up.
2: Yeah.
1: Yeah. Next question I want to ask. With I think right now your only two things up on Bandcamp are the Live at the Fusebox and Live at Live at Don Fury. How'd the Don Fury studio like session go for you guys?
0: I mean, it was great. You know, I mean, it was good. It was really cool to come in and record with somebody that recorded, like, you know, just legends out of New York. You know what I mean?
2: Definitely.
0: But we just were having a lot of trouble. I mean, honestly, if you ask any of us, that EP is... I mean, listen, like we've said it before, to anybody that's seen us live and all that stuff, anytime we talk to anybody about it, it's like that EP isn't very representative of how we actually sound.
1: Mm-hmm.
0: Because we had to use, like, obviously the drums are pretty much, I mean, that's pretty much solid. It's Jonah on the drums. You hear that bass. I mean, obviously Brady has a lot of his own effects, you know what I mean? But, you know, his bass is pretty similar at the end of the day. But with me and Jake, man, like, our guitar tones were completely switched. We had to use different gear because it wasn't working out.
4: Mm-hmm. Yeah.
0: And that, for me, threw everything off, man. Like,
4: definitely. I mean, we still got it done, still did it, but yeah. we just wished we had, like, our gear with us, you know?
0: Yeah. I mean, it was definitely an experience, though. It was something that had to happen.
4: Yes,
0: you know what
4: definitely.
0: I mean? And it was, and we were just eager to get something out, so, yeah. You know, that's how it goes,
4: yeah.
0: But
4: yeah.
0: It's just, my whole thing is that it's not very representative of what you would hear live, and when you hear, like, the Live at Fusebox, compared to that, it's, like, a completely different thing.
4: Yeah.
1: If you want people listening to one or the other, which one do you think?
0: Live at Fusebox, but it's not on streaming platforms. Maybe we should put it on there.
1: Yeah. Just on Bandcamp right now.
0: Yeah, it's only on Bandcamp, but like for listening wise, that's probably like the best you're going to get that you can listen to right now, you know?
1: Mm-hmm.
0: But soon, you know, whatever. Yeah.
1: I mean, speaking of that, like what kind of energy do you want to see at the shows you play? What kind of energy are you trying to bring out on stage?
0: I mean, that's like... Honestly, for me right now, like, obviously, I always just wanted to do, like, I wanted to see people, like, swinging and dancing and all that stuff. That's why we have those breakdowns and stuff. But honestly, my main thing is just everybody, like, having a good time, dude.
1: Mm-hmm.
0: Everybody, like, no matter who it is, you know what I mean? Like, I'm not gonna say, like, yeah, we play hardcore, but, like, us personally, like, I mean, except Jonah, I mean, you know, he's a cool dude. But, you know, like, none of us are, like... like tough dudes or anything like that, you know what I mean? So I'm not gonna judge anybody that's watching us, you know what I mean, for enjoying the show any type of way, you know what I mean? If they want to two-step, if they want to push around, if they want to, you know, swing around, whatever you want to do, man. I just want people to have fun, that's all, and grab the mic, but that's kind of hard to do when you don't have a front man.
1: Most recent show you played was at No Fun for Wizard Fest.
4: Mm-hmm.
1: You guys want to tell me about that? I was there and it was
0: awesome. Oh, it is great.
4: Oh, yeah.
3: It was great. I think we all kind of agree it's probably our favorite show today.
0: Oh, yeah, dude.
1: Mm-hmm.
0: Our best show.
3: I mean, that's outside of playing shows, it's probably your favorite bar to go to.
0: Right.
2: That too.
0: Dude, that's like our favorite. That's my favorite spot. So, you know, shout out No Fun real quick.
3: Yeah. I mean, we played a show there June of last year, and we've just been itching to get back.
0: Oh, yeah, dude.
3: And so when they had asked us if we wanted to do Wizard Fest, it was yes.
0: 100%.
3: Yep. Get on
0: yes,
3: that. I don't care what day of the
0: Let's
3: week.
0: Get on. Yes,
3: do it.
0: Hop on it. And it was, dude, like... by the time we went on, right? By the time we went on and we saw the crowd and stuff, it was just weird, man. It's crazy, like, seeing so many people having so much fun at the while we're playing music. You know, it's such a weird feeling. And dude, like, and especially that, you know, when we played Bite the Curb and like everybody moved for the two step part, man.
4: Oh.
0: That's what I hope for. That's what you asked me earlier what I want to see. That's what I want to see. Like when I, you know, when somebody like when we're two stepping or whatever, like I want to see everybody in there. I just want to see
4: our hearts melt like butter.
0: Oh yeah, dude. Like I can't explain like how that
4: every
0: feels,
4: time,
0: man.
4: Like seeing that those people just like
0: going crazy,
4: wash around like they're in an ocean, dude. It's just oh.
0: And when we played the new song, like it was full blown chaos. That was awesome, bro. Like when we played the new song, man, and like everybody freaked out. Like it's just like people everywhere, dude. It was really cool, man. It was a great experience.
4: Yeah.
0: So I mean, like, you know, thank you

0: to anybody who showed up to that, you know, and made it a good time for everybody else. It was really awesome.
1: Yeah. Oh, yeah. Shout out Wizard Burger for making us the casket crunch.
2: I didn't end up getting the food over the festival. Was that one again? If you guys remember?
3: It was a burger with some Fritos on it.
0: And like buffalo sauce and stuff like that. Yeah, yeah. It was really
3: And it had like lettuce, tomatoes, you know. It was really good.
0: It was good.
3: Really good.
2: Wizard Burger, great.
0: Oh, yeah, dude. I can't lie.
4: This is awesome.
0: They're really good.
3: Especially for being like a vegan place too.
2: Yeah.
0: Well, what's also really cool about Wizard Burger is just how like tapped in they are to the scene. You know what I mean?
2: Yeah. And they're right across from Empire Live and Underground, so.
0: Yeah, dude. And it's like, and even them, like, dude, like tossing, like, dude, throwing shows in a burger joint.
2: Yeah.
0: Come on, dude. come on. That's amazing. That's like the best thing I've ever seen.
2: Yeah. The two shows I was at there were, you know, great for the space.
0: Yeah. Dude, when we played there, it was packed.
2: Yeah.
0: Because we were playing with Flat Wounds, man.
2: Yeah.
0: The boys, you know.
2: And you were on second, right?
0: Yeah, we were on second.
2: Yeah, yeah. I remember some of my friends saying that they were stuck outside during
0: it. Yeah. Because it got up to max capacity.
2: Yeah. I mean, you mentioned the new song. Is there, like, a new angle you're going for with your new music?
0: I mean, I think we're not too strategic about it.
2: Sure.
0: You know what I mean? We just kind of have fun and let out energy, I would call it. You know what I mean? And I would say, like, we're definitely finding more of our sound.
3: Yes.
0: That's for sure. You know what I mean? We're definitely finding our sound more, but we're not thinking about it too much, man. It's just like whatever anybody has to bring to the table, you know, like, cuz that's kind of what it's about. It's kind of hard to really refine a sound when there's so many different like genres you want to put in it, man.
2: Yeah.
0: Like, you know, you want to put in like old school metal, old school like death metal, hardcore, like you want to put all this stuff in there. It's kind of hard to like really refine a sound to yourself, you know.
2: Mm-hmm. Yeah.
0: So we just kind of go with the flow, man. Whatever happens, but we're for sure finding the sound now.
2: Yeah.
0: That's for sure.
2: You guys writing more songs now besides that one, or you guys have more songs like in the works now?
3: Yeah.
0: Any songs? We have like a few songs that we haven't recorded yet.
2: Yeah.
0: You know, but the time will come.
2: Any idea when you think we might be able to hear them?
0: When we might, like, I mean, we're thinking about getting in the studio and recording, like, I would say, like, June, July, around that time.
1: Hoping for a summer release.
0: Yeah, we're hoping.
2: Who do you think you're... I mean, do you have any plans for who you're recording with?
0: I was thinking, I mean, listen, I went to record with From Within with Tom Case. So, shout out Tom Case. He is, dude, like, first of all, man, like, you walk in, first of all, like, man's records in, like, in his house. I mean, Don Fury did the same, but, like, Don Fury had, like, you know, a big space and stuff. But you walk into Tom Case's house, you know, you're recording drums in the living room, but the sound, man, it's crazy. Like, even though you're recording in the living room and the basement, and the sound is fantastic, man. I mean, you can tell just from listening to the new From Within stuff. And not only that, man, like, Tom, he's such a nice guy. He makes you so comfortable, wherever you're recording, and he's just like, and he just does a great job, man. Like, from the moment that I recorded with him, like, I was like, man, like, this is the guy I want, you know? And then I showed the guys that too. You know, I showed them the recordings that I did with From Within, and I was like, and, you know, I think we all pretty much agree that's a good direction to go in right now, you know?
2: Yeah. What do you think you're going to be trying to do with the, you're shooting for, like, album length or like short album, something like that, or
1: looking at doing an EP
0: for sure. EP first, yeah. You know, release a couple singles,
3: yeah,
0: and then put out an EP.
3: Once we get them out, full album's coming.
2: Yeah,
0: for sure. That's what we want to do for sure.
2: Besides that, do you have any like upcoming plans? I know you have one show coming up. What's that with?
1: That's at a KBK Studios in Troy.
0: It's like a mixed bill.
1: Incontempt, multiple pieces, Curb Kisser, they're a new band, and then Tweek's putting it on. He's doing his own thing. Believe Joey the Kid is there.
0: Joey the Kid, Hellbound.
4: DJ and Hellbound.
0: Hellbound, and it's Incontempt, multiple pieces, right?
1: Yep.
0: So that's really cool, man. See, that's one of the really cool things about like this area, man. It's like, it's all the DIY stuff, man. Like, I, you know, playing professional shows would be great, obviously. You know, we all want that. But all the DIY stuff, man, is so much fun, dude. Like, all the DIY shows that people throw, they feel so, like, it's just so, it's like, you know, you're just fully allowed to have fun, man. That's what it feels like, you know. You're allowed to just, everybody have a good time. Then interrupt me.
4: Facts, though.
2: Right? Yeah.
0: All right, sorry.
2: No.
3: Yep. No. Never mind.
2: I mean, you already played with multiple pieces at Wizard Fest. Yeah. You guys excited to share a bill with them again?
3: Yes, definitely. They were very tough.
0: Nor?
3: Multiple pieces.
0: Sorry.
1: I didn't hear. Noir dropped off this bill.
0: I didn't hear. Sorry.
2: Were they gonna play?
1: Yeah, they were supposed to be on our upcoming build too, but they had to drop off for some reason. Mm. So that's where this new band Curb Kisser came in.
2: Sure. Are they local to here?
1: I believe so. I think they said Del Mar.
2: Alright. Yeah. I think gonna get back into a bit more music real quick.
3: All right.
2: Let's see, these picks are from Jonah, I think. First one up is Broken by Sheer Terror, so hope you like it.

0: Oh, stop.
1: All right, back on air. You're listening to a... Oh, no, it's not time, but you're still listening to WCDB Albany. I'm here talking with Casket. Those last four songs were all from Yuja. You want to talk about them?
0: Yeah, what was the first one, Sheer Terror?
1: Yeah, first song was Broken by Sheer Terror.
0: Yeah, no words for that, it's just Sheer Terror. See what it was, the next one...
1: Before the... I mean, after that, you had songs by Dying Breed and Politics of Contraband on the... Yeah. We the
0: no
1: People
0: comp. Troy Hardcore.
1: Alright. Do you have any words for Skinless?
0: Skinless? Yeah, Skinless is awesome. Bob Volek, like my drum mentor. Mm-hmm. All the dudes in that band are, almost said the F word, awesome. Yeah, that's all I got.
1: Yeah. Alright.
2: You're so stoic.
1: man, a few words. Alright. Next couple things on my list of questions. Do you, right now, do you have any, like, plans to play outside of Albany, or are you just good to play around here?
3: Oh, dude, we definitely...
0: We played outside of Albany last week.
3: Yeah, yeah, we played in Binghamton last week. That was our second show outside of Albany, because the first one was with Flat Wounds. We did a little weekender in Connecticut and Rhode Island. Mm-hmm. And that was really cool. But honestly, right now we're just taking... We're trying... It's a little difficult sometimes, you know, when you're trying to work a full-time job and all that stuff, man. But, like, we're trying to take every opportunity we can, I would say, to play outside of Albany right now. Mm-hmm. Because, you know, it's just fun, and it's like, I mean, I don't know, you know, it's fun to go on a trip with the boys, man.
4: Mm-hmm. Yeah. It always is an adventure.
3: It's always an adventure. Yeah. That's the best part.
5: It's always so somber on the drive back. Yeah, we all know, go to work tomorrow.
3: Yeah, dude. Everybody's just upset.
0: It's exhausted.
3: Yeah. But it's always fun, man. Yeah. It's always a good time.
1: Are there any cities that you really want to hit, or any scenes?
3: Well, I definitely want to... I want to play... I'd like to... I mean, not only just play, but I would like to see some shows in Syracuse and stuff. Man, there's a lot of cool bands from out there, you know? So, I would love to play a show there, and, you know, like, I should go over there and check it out myself, you know what I mean?
5: It'd be really cool to play in the city, too.
3: Yeah, dude.
5: That's one place I...
3: If it wasn't so difficult to do anything in there.
5: Yeah, that's the only thing.
3: And, dude, and also I realized... From Within was supposed to play Barncore in New Jersey, and we didn't play it, but we went, and dude, like, New Jersey gets down, man. Like,
5: they do.
3: Bro,
5: they do.
3: Like, I want to play a show there, dude. They had, like, they had some crazy shows, man. It's awesome over there. But, I mean, I think that's about it. Oh, I mean, it'd be really cool.
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Good morning, Albany. You are listening to Gold Sounds with DJ Diplomatic, and that was Husker Du with Celebrated Summer off of their album New Day Rising. Figured, you know, with the weather keeping its nice little warmness, but at the beginning of the week, I was beginning to feel like it was really starting to feel like fall. That was a lot of repeated words. I figured I would play some more songs that remind me of this time of year today. With a bit of a nostalgic slant towards summer, hence the celebrated summer, the one that we just had, and technically are still celebrating. Coming up next might be a slightly more timely song. Here comes Joyce Manor off their tremendous album Never Hungover Again, and this is End of the Summer, all right here on 90.9 WCDB Albany.

That was the Baseball Project with 1976 off of their sophomore album titled Volume 2, High and Inside. If you don't know the Baseball Project, they're a tremendous band that, as you can maybe guess by their name, sings solely about baseball and the many stories about baseball. I think a fundamental part of an American summer. And they have members of amazing bands, Peter Buck and Mike Mills from REM, and Steve Wynn from Dream Syndicate, among others. Before that, you heard Superchunk with their great cover of the Magnetic Fields' 100,000 Fireflies. And right before that was another song fitting for today's theme. It was End of the Summer by Joyce Manor. Wanted to shout out, the New York State Writers Institute is bringing Suketu Mehta to campus next week, a week from today, on Thursday, September 17th. At 4:30 p.m. for a conversation and Q&A at the Recital Hall right on UAlbany's Uptown campus. And then at 7:30 p.m., he will be giving a talk at Russell Sage College at the Opalka Gallery. Suketu Mehta is the author of This Land is Our Land, an Immigrant's Manifesto from 2019, a compelling argument for why the United States would benefit from accepting more immigrants. Should be an exciting talk, and as you, of course, know, the New York State Writers Institute is always bringing really great writers, thinkers, scholars from all over the world right here to Albany, right on our campus. And these events are open not just for UAlbany students, but for the general public as well, so we hope to see you there. Coming up next is going to be Belle and Sebastian. I had the great joy of seeing them in Boston a couple months ago, at the end of May, and they were doing a tour playing their 1998, I would like to say, album, The Boy with the Arab... No, not The Boy with the Arab Strap. That's what I'm going to be playing from today, but they're playing the album If You're Feeling Sinister in full on this tour, which was a great time. I'm playing a song not from that album, but from the follow-up, 1998's The Boy with the Arab Strap. Here comes Ease Your Feet Into the Sea, right here on Gold Sounds on 90.9 WCDB Albany.

That was Slaughter Beach Dog with their song 104 Degrees. That's the first song I heard by them that really really drew me in from their excellent EP, Motorcycle.jpg. Just before that, you heard Wilco with Summer Teeth. That's the song Summer Teeth, title track of their third album. Prior to that was a request I got from my girlfriend Julia that was 26 by Camp. And that's Camp with two A's. A nice sweet song. And before that was Easier Feet in the Sea by Belle and Sebastian off their 1998 album, The Boy with the Arab Strap. Like I said, I'm playing songs that remind me of the end of the summer, this weird time of year where we get it to be too cold in the morning some days and then too hot in the late afternoons. And so even though I love this time of year and I love this weather we have, it can be a bit fickle. And so coming up next, I have a song by Polaris, bit of an alter ego band of the Miracle Legion that existed for the soundtrack to the 90s Nickelodeon show, The Adventures of Pete and Pete, and here's their song, Waiting for October, right here on 90.9 WCDB Albany.

You just heard the Chills off of their excellent album Soft Bomb, and the song was Double Summer. Just before that was Trace Mountains off of his third album, I want to say, House of Confusion. The song was America. And just before that was Polaris with Waiting for October. We are coming up on three quarters of the hour, but I have a couple longer songs that will be closing out the show. First one actually not quite so long, so we'll see how this shapes up. But this will be Ian McCulloch, you might know him as the singer of Echo and the Bunnymen, off of his solo debut, Candleland. I just realized this morning that 10 years ago today, so that was September 10th, 2016, was when my dad and I got to see Echo and the Bunnymen on a tour through the U.S., which was really, really exciting for me, someone who thought that they would never get to see one of their favorite bands from the 80s. Ever. And I've actually got to see them one more time since then, but I think that show 10 years ago in Philadelphia was one of the best I've seen. So in honor of that and in honor of the month that we currently see ourselves about halfway through, here comes Ian McCulloch with September Song. This is the slightly shorter version of the two off of his debut solo album, Candleland.

0: One more thing.
1: Well, when the playground that just was all dirt comes haunting, and that little girl who called you a flirt, memory comes taunting. You pick these things apart, they're not that appealing. You put them together and you'll get this certain feeling, that summer feeling.

Jonathan Richman with That Summer Feeling, one of my favorites. I think a great song that evokes all of those nostalgic feelings of summer. Just before that, you heard Ian McCulloch. You might know him as the singer of Echo and the Bunnymen with September Song. That's off of his solo debut, Candleland. And we are coming up right around the end of the hour. As always, I hope you enjoyed what you heard this week on Gold Sounds with DJ Diplomatic. And if you did like that, I will be here next week from 11 a.m. to 12 p.m. for more indie and alternative. I'm going to close out the show with another longer song, but another great one that I think evokes those same summery feelings. Here comes Buffalo Tom off their relatively recent album, Quiet and Peace, and the song is Freckles. Thanks for listening, stay positive, and as always, keep it tuned in right here at 90.9 WCDB Albany.

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1: The Menace's Attic.

It's a toss-up for me between that one that went to number 10 on the American charts in 1970, probably much higher on the Canadian charts, and the single that was right before it, Hand Me Down World. When it comes to the Guess Who loves the Guess Who? That's right, Dennis the Menace. We probably play more Guess Who on this radio show. Well, the only place that plays more is Canada, because 25% of Canadian radio songs have to be from Canada in some way, shape, or form. Are we kicking out already? Yes, we are. This is The Menace's Attic. It is six decades of rock and roll by theme. Hey, you know what? This is cool, too. Randy Bachman, Burton Cummings, touring together. I don't know if they settled a battle. I don't know what the whole thing is, but we're certainly going to try to get them on the Sunday radio show. And I'm certainly going to try to see that concert. I think I already said it's Dennis the Menace. I think I already said it's The Menace's Attic, six decades of rock and roll by theme that we do live on tape from The Menace Studio in the Los Angeles Hills and bring it to you worldwide. What I didn't tell you is this is episode number 1256, 1256 of the show. This show is a potpourri, or potpourri, otherwise known as a mutt. That's not to say it's not well-cooked or bred. In fact, it's actually as organic and pure as it gets. Oh, by the way, I'm attending a music sustainability summit the morning after producing this show, so I hope this intro can be considered coverage. I almost made it through. I am. I'm attending. See, when the tongue goes away, it's all over. I am attending, here in Los Angeles, the Music Sustainability Summit, all music-related things about making our world a better place and sustaining it. And we'll get to more of that as the show goes on, but let's get right into set number one for The Menace's Attic on turntable number two. I don't know why I chose turntable number two to start. I just did. Set number one, a little thing called A New Record Shop in Burbank Yields a Rare Australian March. An Everly's produced Dave and written by Paul. Another Paul single I somehow missed, and another sustainable track to earn my keep.

Record shop in Burbank yields a rare Australian march. And Everly's produced Dave and written by Paul. Another Paul single I somehow missed. And another sustainable track to earn my keep. Set number one for Dennis the Menace's attic thing, because I'm attending this music sustainability summit and I want to make sure that I mention it enough so I earn my keep. Set number one. Paul Revere and the Raiders, number 28, 1968. Now, I maintain that even though stuff hits the Hot 100 charts, not every top 40 station played it. I heard that one twice when I was listening to old KHJ, 93 KHJ tapes of the real Don Steele and Robert W. Morgan, and they were playing that multiple times during that time. Paul Revere and the Raiders, Don't Take It So Hard. They definitely borrowed some engineering there from those 60s tracks where, and then the Beatles borrowed it too, where the vocals were in one channel. Cool stuff. Spirit, that was a single, believe it or not. Fresh Garbage. The Everly Brothers, written by Paul McCartney, produced by Dave Edmonds. Now there is a combination for you. Beautiful track, and it was a single. On the Wings of a Nightingale and Little Peggy March. I believe that's 1963. I was in Daystar Records, brand new. I was open for like 10 days when I was there a couple of weeks ago. There in Burbank. And I was just looking through, and any new record store, I have to purchase something. I just do. And I found this Australian copy in mint condition of Little Peggy March, and I will follow him. So that's why I did it. That's why I do many things here on the Menace's Attic, like get into my superhero mode and play something that I admit I absolutely love, even though it's about as, let's see, what's the word, sugar-coated as possible. Here we go. Set number two for the Menace's Attic, a little thing called Who Knew Superman Was Worthy of Titanic-like Theme Songs? I guess it's Sink or Swim from here.

knew Superman was worthy of a Titanic-like theme song? I guess it's Sink or Swim from here. Set number two for The Menace's Attic. I always wondered about my copy of Crosby, Stills, and Nash because I got it from the Record Club of America, the one record club where you did not have to buy the first 12 albums for 99 cents and then pay outrageous list prices for the rest of your obligation. I still have that, but boy, oh boy, that remaster of the CSN First album is gorgeous. You hear that Hammond B3 right up front. Wooden Chips, The Doors, The Crystal Ship. Man, that track just creeps me out in so many ways. Every time I go to Laurel Canyon and I pass the Laurel Canyon Market, I think about Jim Morrison living right behind it. And by the way, there's this lawsuit going on. You should read.

morning after. This is what she does. Yes. There's another Dennis the Menace radio show. It's called Just Another Menace Sunday. It's been on since 2004, 2 years longer than this one. Hour number one, I have conversations with rock and rollers of note and have them build me a musical sandwich. Two of their songs is The Bread and songs by others in between. We've had many, many musical sandwiches. There's a new one coming up from Graham Parker, but I'm getting ahead of myself. You'll be hearing some Graham Parker in set number four. Oh, hour number two, new melodic rock and roll. I find the good stuff for you. I do. Don't tell me there's no good new music left in the world. There is. But it's a lot of work, I tell you. Just Another Menace Sunday. Go to the word menace, the word addict, the nonword.com to find out when it's on, but not why it's on. But where it's on, you can find that out, okay? Thank you very much for putting up with all of that. Set number three for the Menace's Attic. A little thing called, Hey Mister, do you have a job for me? I'm a great DJ, a tambourine man, and my level of self-confidence is no jive.

me. I'm a great DJ, a tambourine man, and my level of self-confidence is no jive. So number three for the Menace is Attic. Quickly, Gene Knight, Mr. Big Stuff. They Might Be Giants, Early Stuff. Hey, Mr. DJ. Men at Work, Dr. Jekyll and Mr. Jive, or Mr. Hive. It doesn't matter. And Mr., band from Los Angeles. I never knew that. They had two number ones in a row, Broken Wings. And that one, 1985. Kiri, I can never say it. Right into set number four, so we have enough time. Little promo for the Sunday show. Here we go. Set number four, a little thing called My Guest on the Sunday Show is celebrating 50 years of bearing his soul. And like the other guy, if you'll excuse the expression, his music is horny.

50 years of bearing his soul. And like the other guy, if you'll excuse the expression, his music is horny. Southside Johnny, the Asbury Jukes. Love on the wrong side of town. Graham Pack, Parker. Parker, who's my guest on the Sunday radio show, Hold Back the Night. Well, that is about it for the Menace's Attic. Dennis at menaceattic.com to reach me. 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

Hello, Capital District. You are listening to WCDB Albany, the Capital District's best. I am DJ E Sharp with The Cut Up, doing an incredibly fun physical media set, as I like to do at the beginning of every single month. What you just heard was Circles and Squares by the band We Were Promised Jetpacks, off of their album In the Pit of the Stomach. That's the name of it. Love to shout out an upcoming event happening this July 4th at No Fun. Is going to be Canela, Bad Dream Adventure, and Pillow Wind for their F the 4th event, featuring a chili off. If you go with chili, you can compete to have the best chili, and you get to have a grand prize bundle if you win. Doors for that are at 3 p.m., which is way earlier than No Fun shows normally are. The music does begin at a normal No Fun time at 8, but you know, the chili cook-off has to happen, hopefully before the music happens. So go and check out No Fun's website if you would like to get more information about that. I'm going to take you guys over now to The Deer Hunter. I recently purchased their Act 4 on CD, so I would love to play that for you guys. This is The Old Haunt off of Act 4, Rebirth and Reprise. I hope that you enjoy.

Hello, Capital District. You are listening to WCDB Albany, the Capital District's best. I am DJ E-Sharp doing a physical media set, as I often like to do every single month at the beginning of the month. What you just heard in that section was, starting out with the Deer Hunter, The Old Hunt off of Act 4, Rebirth and Reprise. After that was Taking Cassandra to the End of the World Party by Fear Before the March of Flames off of their album The Always Open Mouth. Just after that was The Fall of Troy with I Just Got This Symphony Going off of their album Doppelganger, which is, I believe, celebrating its 20th anniversary, I think? I might be wrong about that. I'm pretty sure it came out in 2005. And then finally was Choke Chain by local artist Halobite off of their album Winner Circle, which is always, always a fun time. I've played them a couple of times on my show before. Coming up next, much different vibe. Very different vibe. This is a single that I stumbled across while doing a catalog of the CDs that we have in the station. This is by Future Elevators. The song is Machine Maker. I hope that you all...

Hello, Capital District. You are listening to WCDB Albany, the Capital District's best. I am DJ E-Sharp with the cut-up, doing a very fun physical media set. I do these the first show that I do every single month. This summer, though, it's been a little bit different. I mean, I've still been doing it every month, but normally I have just random sets, like themed sets, to fill it in during the school year. But I've been doing a character corner this entire summer of, like, my own characters' playlists and, like, kind of sharing them out. I started a new job, so I figured that would be easy for me. The playlist's already made right there for me. But I haven't actually done one in 3 weeks. It's been a whirlwind because of Father's Day, the quarter two release wrap-up, and now this physical media set. So I haven't had a chance to get back to one of my characters. But next week, at 5 p.m., same time as now, I'm going to be doing Flynn Eyer, who is my fun aviator character, who gets stranded in Salem, Massachusetts. And things unravel from there. What you heard in that last section was Machine Maker by Future Elevators, off of the single of the same name. That's from WCDB's own CD collection. After that was Flagship, with their song Mexican Jackpot, off of The Electric Man. After that was Someone Still Loves You, Boris Yeltsin, their song Young Presidents, and that was off of Fly By Wire. Then was one of my favorite bands, Silver Sun Pickups. This is Nerve Endings' Bloody Mary. That was off of Neck of the Woods. And finally, is a band that I got to see live. I don't believe they performed this song, but I saw them live. Cola, they played at our WCDB Spring Show back in May. That was their song Tracing Hallmarks, the opening song off of The Gloss. Coming up now is Paramore. This is why I have played that album before on a physical media show, and that was, I believe, the second one that I did, so that must have been around April, I think. That was when all the CDs that I played, I checked out from the library, and this is no different. It's the same album. I checked it out from the library. They have more recent stuff than our CD collection has. This is C'est Comme Ça off of This Is Why by Paramore. I hope that you enjoy.

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1: 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We asked some old friends what they thought.

0: Joey in buckets of glue. Place barbecue buttons atop of it all. A bunch of bananas and a basketball. A beef burger burn till it's black, oh boy. A big blob of bubblegum, eat and enjoy.
1: Well, there you have it. 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
3: 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That is, in fact, our legal station ID. And for the next hour, we are going to try to catch you up on what's been going on in the world of sports. All sorts of stuff, all different types of stories for the next hour or so. We will definitely do a recap of this unbelievable Knicks media / parade tour that has happened for the past week after the Knicks win their first world championship in NBA in the last 53 years. We will also talk about, let's see, what else are we going to talk about? Wyndham Clark winning the U.S. Open yesterday. And had no idea all the controversy that was happening throughout the weekend was off my radar. And I have to admit, I got caught up between yesterday and today as far as, you know, what's the big deal with Wyndham Clark winning? I mean, he's one of the better golfers on the tour, but apparently there's a lot of backstory to him winning. So we'll talk a little bit about that. Also, let's see, what else we got going on here? Serena Williams. She is back. Last year, she started the process to be in the loop as far as the drug testing is concerned with the WTA, the World Tennis Association, and she got all the clearances for that. And then a few days ago, they announced that her and her sister, Venus Williams, were going to be taking a wild card exemption to be able to play doubles at Wimbledon later this month in England. And then yesterday, it was announced that Serena is going to be taking the eighth final wild card to enter into the singles competition for Wimbledon at Well. At the age of 44, folks, she's not played professional tennis in about 4 years. Now, you can speculate as to why she's doing this. I think, from what I understand, I think she's in a good place off the court. You know, she had her baby. Marriage is great. You want to be cynical about it? You could say maybe this is just another part of the process of her showing that the medication that she's taken for weight loss, what better proof to have than to come out of retirement after almost 4 years of going by to play professional tennis at the very top level in the sport. I mean, that's a really good selling point. So, but I'll tell you what, ever since she retired, I don't give a damn about what's going on in women's tennis. I could care less because there's absolutely zero juice. I mean, the stories that take place here and there of people, you know, especially the people that represent the United States, it's just, I don't know. I say this all the time. You have to have people that dominate the sport. It makes it better. And when you don't have that person, you don't have that entity, that quote-unquote villain, the team or the individual that time and time again breaks the hearts of fan bases all over the country. It kind of loses steam. And for me, women's tennis the past 4 years, it's been off my radar quite a bit. I'll watch the majors still. I've never watched week to week to begin with, but it doesn't hold my attention nearly as much as the men's side. You know, I finally settled on Carlos Alcaraz being my guy after Roger Federer retired, and prior to Federer, after Pete Sampras retired. So awesome to see Serena Williams back competing on a professional level in tennis. And then we will also talk about what else is going on. Some Mets, of course, some Yankees. Now reality is set in. Now you have to deal with the mess that the Mets are in for the rest of the season. Also, a quick moment or two on arena football. Yes, arena football won the so-called Premier League of indoor football, as they claim. Not so much, my friend, as one famous person used to say back in the day on ESPN, Lee Corso. And the week in Trump, we will be playing that. And I don't know if I have that set up. So now that I think about it, I think I will need to set that up. So while I am getting that all situated here, I gotta go to this site. Let's see, did I save it onto my phone? That's the key. Yes, I did. Oh, kick save and a beauty. And he did save it on his phone. That is crucial. So let me just upload this very quickly. Quickly, Robin, quickly. And let's see. Let me get this up there. And then I can play it over on the air. Because I could just put the microphone up to my phone and just doesn't sound as good. Oh, look at that. Look how fast the internet at the school is. My goodness. Beautiful. Good job. Look at that. Bam. As if I had it the whole time. All right. We are all set with that. So the week in Trump at the end of the show. And then for the very absolute end of the show, a song from the band Canela, who I raised my right hand. I did an awful job. I should have stayed that night when my friend Dan's band played with Rob and Pony of the Pancake. They played at the Tummy Rub. Yes, there's a place in Albany called Tubby Rub Records, and they do shows out of their garage from time to time. It's a really cool spot. Very, very, very cozy spot, you know. If 50 people are there, that's probably too many people. But it's a really cool spot for shows. They actually played afterwards. I guess they were the headliner that night. And man, I blew it. Because this song called Crave that they released recently, it's a really good song. So I'll be playing that at the end of the show. But as always, we got to make the FCC happy. Let's take care of the housekeeping. So, show-wise, what do we got going on show-wise? This Wednesday night, big-time show happening at No Fun in downtown Troy. Holder from Western Massachusetts, they're going to be descending at No Fun Wednesday. River Street, downtown Troy, opening. Who is opening? I don't have the flyer in front of me. Nor, definitely go check them out. This is their very last show. Ben still has the other band, Federal Charge, but for as far as things going on with Nor, no one is real. This is going to be their last show, so it's their farewell show. And there's like three other bands playing that night. expect to pay some money at the door, of course. I think it's going to cost you... What's the good terminology? I forgot who the presidents are on currency. Oh, well. It's going to cost you some money, so plan on that. PSA, the great one, Smokey the Bear. Decades. Hope you learned something. And then afterwards, we'll be right back. Without further ado, away we go.

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3: 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And just a couple quick stories before we do the deep dive on the meat and potatoes of the show here. Governor Hochul, earlier today, she announced that she is putting a committee together to do an evaluation to see if the Winter Olympics can return to New York State up in Lake Placid. All the talk over the years that I have heard about this subject was simply, it's just too small. The Olympics, it worked back in 1980, but the magnitude of what has to be in place already, and then all the temporary structures and the lodging that's required, security, that's, I think, by and large, that's got to be the biggest concern, unfortunately, nowadays, is security, to make sure that everyone is safe. But, I mean, the fact that she made the announcement, it says something. So, my God, if they could actually have the Olympics here in New York State before my time is up, I am definitely going. I will pay a premium to go and see events up at Lake Placid, because I doubt that I'm ever going to be able to go elsewhere for the Winter Olympics, but if it's in my own backyard, I will definitely attend. So, another quick story. The guy that won the national championship for the Michigan Wolverines in college basketball this year, Dusty May, he's announcing that he is leaving the University of Michigan, taking a job with being the head coach, the next head coach for the Dallas Mavericks. Part of his reason, he claims, is I got an opportunity to coach Cooper Flagg. I guess that's a great reason, right? But don't have to dig too deep into the fescue for this one, folks. Here's the real reason why he's leaving. Guess what's going to happen probably by the end of this week? Yet another investigation by the NCAA on the University of Michigan. I mean, there's two things that go hand in hand at the University of Michigan: winning championships and scandals. Look no further than Sharon Moore. Look no further than Jim Harbaugh. Look no further back in the day to Steve Fisher. The Fab Five vacating wins, vacating their appearance banner for the national championship title game. The Final Four appearance, as if it never happened. More recent times, Jim Harbaugh winning a national championship. And then, oh, San Diego? Oh, the Chargers? Los Angeles, here I come. Leaves the program in the dust for Sharon Moore to clean up, only to have Sharon Moore make it a gazillion times worse. How can he possibly do that? Well, he found a way. And now, present day, Dusty May. And apparently the investigation will be about how Michigan obtained their players through the transfer portal. You may remember that the roster that he created for this past year's NCAA championship team, the majority of that roster was transfer portal guys, which, look, that's just the way it is in college sports nowadays. You'd rather, it's easier to cherry pick the best of the best from other programs, other conferences, than to develop your own talent. If you can't get them in the door as freshmen than you want to get your sophomores, juniors, and seniors by simply cherry picking from other programs. It's just the way college athletics works nowadays. So don't believe what Dusty May says that, oh, it's Cooper Flag. I get to coach a generational talent. Come on, man. We know the deal. Those Michigan men, as they call themselves, the holier-than-thou Michigan men, the only program that has more of a pompous attitude is the University of Notre Dame. But Michigan is like 1B. University of Notre Dame's 1A. Michigan nowadays is like 1B when it comes to how they view themselves. But yet again, another championship followed by another scandal. And then there's no penalty for it, which that's what sucks more than anything else, that these guys don't pay a price for that. They actually get, if anything, an increase, a tremendous increase in the amount of pay that they get. On to, we already talked about Serena Williams. She's returning to professional tennis. She's going to be accepting a wildcard exemption from Wimbledon, so she'll be competing in the tournament both as in the singles competition as well as playing with her sister Venus in doubles competition as well. The New York Knicks, what a ride it has been, winning their first NBA championship in 53 years. The ratings came out shortly afterwards for Game 5. ABC did unbelievable numbers for that game. It peaked at 33 million towards the end of that game. So that's like NFL like playoff game numbers. That's pretty much the only thing in comparison comparable to what the NBA did as far as TV ratings are concerned. And you saw the videos by now, just the watch parties that were happening throughout the five boroughs, the amount of social media attention was unprecedented. Just fans, the New York Knicks social media team themselves just doing tremendous jobs as far as editing reels to be shown on their social media platforms. And then, like it always happens after a championship, ESPN famously calls it the car wash. You have to make all these multiple stops, just like you have to in a car wash aisle. You have to get the pre-hosing, followed by, you know, the scrubbing down of the car, then the rinse, then the drying of the car. So in sports, after you win a championship, you have to do the media tour for the next few days. So you get all the famous guys on the team, which is basically the Knicks starting five. They go on all of the late night TV shows like Jimmy Fallon and Jimmy Kimmel. They go on the morning shows like Good Morning America, Today Show, CBS This Morning. Then they make the rounds with ESPN itself. They hit all the key shows, doing shows like Stephen A. Smith, who, it was kind of funny because a lot of these guys, I don't know my if I include myself in that category. I think, if I remember correctly, and I could be wrong, at the time when the Knicks signed Brunson, at the very least, I said that was a really good pickup. I don't think I ever said this guy is the cornerstone of a championship roster. I didn't go as far as saying that, but what he did in the playoffs with the Mavericks and then the price that the Knicks got him at to be able to come on board, I thought Leon Rose hit a home run in both categories. And I thought, man, that's a huge step in the right direction. Didn't foresee them breaking the 53-year curse 4 years later. But at the time, I thought, really good basketball player. I could care less about the size. I mean, geez, How many times do we have to talk about that? Can we finally put, you know, a lid on making height as an issue in basketball? In addition to Brunson, you know, oh, by the way, Steph Curry, you know, he's kind of the same height. And prior to that, Isaiah Thomas back in the day. There's enough examples in NBA history that prove that you don't have to be 6'10 with a 7'6 wingspan to be able to play at a high level in the NBA. So it was funny to see Steve Smith having to eat it and admit that he was wrong and basically fess up and say, hey, you know what? I was wrong. So he did that. Then you had Brunson and Hart throwing a first, you know, the ceremonial first pitch at a Yankees game. All sorts of crazy stuff happening. You had the owner of Fanatics. He came out a few days after the championship, and he announced that in the first 24 hours for his company, Fanatics, which makes all the championship sports merchandise, every minute for the first 24 hours, they were averaging 8,000 orders for Knicks championship merchandise, which set a new record. It's even crazier than when the Chicago Cubs won the World Series 10 years ago. It's even crazier than the Dodgers going back-to-back last year, winning the World Series 2 years in a row. It's even crazier than when the Philadelphia Eagles won their Super Bowl recently. It trumped everything. That's how big the Knicks winning the NBA championship has become. Monetarily, financially, however you want to phrase it, it's a cash cow right now to be involved with the New York Knicks. And then the actual parade, which took place this past Thursday. Now, from what I heard, people were actually starting to drive down literally the afternoon before because they had the staging area all set up with City Hall, and then they had these crowd pods, per se, where you had to go through a security checkpoint. Then the scary thing was, once you're in those locations, you can't leave. If you do leave, you don't get to reserve your spot. It's like, hey, got to go to the bathroom. I'll come back later. So people on WFAN were calling up Boomer and Geo's show and telling them the strategies of how they were going to be able to relieve themselves while they were attending the Knicks parade. One guy in particular talked about how he's got 7 containers to relieve himself in during the course of the time that he was going to be standing for the parade to go by, which started down Battery Park and went up to City Hall. 7 bottles. So, my God, how much are you drinking during that time to fill up 7 bottles like that? Anyhow, it's the first time ever the Knicks had a parade. Back in 1970, 1973, the mayor at the time, John Lindsay, did not have parades when the Knicks won the world championship. Now, I got to remind myself, did they have one when the Jets won? Because that would have been earlier in the year, but it would also have been wintertime. So I don't know. I have to look into that. That would have been Super Bowl back in the day used to be like in the first week of January during that time. So I don't know if they had a parade, you know, during the wintertime. I'll have to look into that. But so this was actually the first time ever the Knicks had a parade of their own, and it lived up to the hype. Now, unfortunately, going into it, forecast was kind of not favorable. Chance of thunderstorms. It was going to be hot and muggy. It was going to be in the 90s for temperature. No kids were allowed to attend the parade due to this is the time of the year where Regents exams are taking place. I'm sure there were kids that snuck in. That same rule was not in place for private schools, of course. So I'm sure a fair share amount of kids were able to attend the parade. And it was quite the scene. Traffic, as of 7 a.m. that morning, New York City, they released these notifications to your phone if you sign up for their alerts. They said, look, the spots where the crowd can get in past security, those are all full. We're not going to let any more people in. The subway system was completely clogged up. They were skipping stops on purpose because they could not fit any more people onto the subway cars. The Metro North, they added additional trains because the people that were descending from upstate New York that wanted to attend the parade, they had extra trains. They became overwhelmed. But as far as just how civil it was, not a lot of arrests. Nobody died. Nobody got seriously hurt. If anything, there was an unfortunate shooting that happened Thursday afternoon up in Times Square. But fortunately, police were able to apprehend the gunman within a matter of minutes after that happened. Nobody ended up dying from that either, thank God. But they estimated that 2 million people were in this parade, that attended this parade, and all in the span of a 15-block section of Lower Manhattan. That is a lot of people. And the blocks, think about the blocks, folks. They're not as big as they are up around here. So a city block down in Manhattan is a little bit smaller as it is. And then to only have 15 blocks for the parade route, you know, people were complaining, why didn't they make the route longer? Why did they have it start down Battery Park? Well, it's tradition, folks. It's called the Canyon of Heroes for a reason. More than any other team, it's because of the New York Yankees and the prevalence of their organization for the first 150 years of baseball. So that's the parade route. If you weren't able to attend, I'm sorry. That's life. But for the people that weren't able to attend, looks like everybody had a great time. There's just some iconic videos that, you know, people that did pan shots, panoramic shots of just the people in attendance. Those videos are priceless. Those videos are going to be looking back decades from now. When people refer to that parade, those are the videos that are going to be just awesome to revisit. You'll never get sick of it. Were there any down points during the parade? I mean, how many times have I heard it? Yes, did they drop the ball on the number 33 jersey that they hung amongst the other jerseys at City Hall? I still don't know who Jones's first name is. From what I gather, he was on the roster for a total of 7 games this year. We all know who who 33 belongs to. It's, of course, Patrick Ewing. By the way, all the old guard Knicks were there, the Knicks from the 90s. Then you had Bernard King there. You had Walt Clyde Frazier there. So the Knicks were fully represented. Yeah, that was an oversight. I get it. You got Mayor Mondami even wearing a 33 jersey with Jones on the back. Okay, kind of silly. But he gave one hell of a speech. It was about 8 minutes long. They did a tremendous job. Considering the magnitude of it all, over 2 million people attending, that's not even counting, you know, the people that had to work the parade. The 10,000 plus NYPD, as always, we thank you for your service. And all in all, by all accounts, they did a tremendous job. And now the question, of course, is this. 2 questions, actually. Can they repeat? I think it's safe to say they're going to be the favorites in the Eastern Conference going into next year. You got to factor in that the Celtics are probably not going to bring Tatum and Brown back. They're going to have to finally split that duo up. You can't have two guys that are both making north of $60 million a year on the same roster. That's just not how the math works anymore because of the second apron. A lot of penalties can occur if you are into the second apron. And also depends on what happens with Giannis. Does he go down to Miami? There's been a lot of chatter that by draft time tomorrow night, Giannis will be traded. The one that keeps getting mentioned is he goes to Miami in a three-player, in a three-team deal. Giannis goes to Miami. Tyler Hero packs his bags and goes up to very cool wintertime-ish Detroit, but they have an awesome squad, so that ain't all that bad. It's all about winning at the end of the day. And then the third team is, of course, Milwaukee, and what do they get in return? So we'll see what happens 24 hours from now. And then, of course, the other question, does the team go down to the White House to visit the President of the United States? Now, during both terms, during 45's and 47's terms as President of the United States, no NBA team has visited the White House. Will that trend continue? Meanwhile, James Dolan has already accepted Donald Trump's invitation to have the team go down for a visit at the White House, or what's left of it. I mean, the way they decimate the lawn, the way they decimate the East Wing, what's left of the building, they'll be able to go to. It's a can't-win situation, because if you go down, the people that are going to have a problem with it are going to gripe and say, what are you doing? You know what this administration stands for. They're up to no good, blah, blah, blah, blah, blah, blah. If you don't go down, you got another group of people that say, shame on you. It doesn't matter who's in office. It's about the office. You respect the office. You go because you're invited to go. It's a rare opportunity. You might never have that opportunity again, so on and so forth, blah, blah, blah. You can't win. You're gonna tick off half of the country by default. So to a man, it's going to be each and everyone's personal decision of how they want to handle it. And I could care less either way. You go down, that's great. You don't go down, that's fine too. I don't care. You're going to not make everybody happy regardless on your decision. So do what you feel is best for you and just roll the punches afterwards. On to the U.S. Open. And, I mean, what a week New York City had, right? First, you had the Knicks parade on Thursday, and then later that afternoon, you got the U.S. Open down on Long Island at Shinnecock Hills for 4 days. And U.S. Open, as always, lived up to the hype. It was a very tough course, especially Saturday morning, where the winds were just borderline. They were contemplating whether or not they were going to have to suspend play, because I guess the magic number is once winds touch 40 miles, you know, sustain 40 miles an hour, then they say we got to shut it down until the winds subside. Did not get to that point, but it got close Saturday morning. It was pretty hectic Saturday morning for the groups of players that had to battle through that on the turn Saturday morning. But Wyndham Clark goes wire to wire. He wins his second U.S. Open. He is the ninth professional golfer on the PGA Tour ever to win the U.S. Open wire to wire. It's his second major, which automatically puts him into a rare group of people that have won the U.S. Open multiple times. I mean, you got some great names. Of course, you got Tiger, Jack and Arnie. More recently, Corey Pavin, thinking off the top of my head here. Can't think of who else more recently. But to do it wire to wire, and then the guys that were chasing after him, not too shabby of a group. You got the youngster, Tom Kim, who

is pretty paramount if he were able to pull that off. But unfortunately, he just could not get it together in the last round. He made an unbelievable charge in the third round just to put himself into contention. He was in the last pairing along with Wyndham Clark, but just could not hang with Wyndham Clark throughout Sunday afternoon. Meanwhile, Clark, they always say that you can't win the tournament. I'm sorry, you can't win the tournament on the first day, but you can certainly lose the tournament on the first day. Well, like I said a moment ago, he went wire to wire. I mean, when you start with a blistering 64 on a U.S. Open golf course, that's pretty impressive. And he was able to maintain. He was the first to admit, though, yesterday he did not play a good round of golf. He was 3 over for the day. On the front nine alone, he was 3 over par. He was just making bogeys on holes that were not too terribly difficult to make par. But going into the back nine, the most famous hole in the back nine for him yesterday was driving into the fescue on 16. And you're like, man, Sam Burns is right on his heels. He's going to have a chance to, you know, even up, even possibly perhaps surpass him in the final three holes. Does a tremendous shot. His second shot gets him back in the fairway. Actually ends up getting a birdie on 16. Throws it in the trash. He's like, it's making myself too easy here. I got to get a bogey on 17. And then gets to 18, which over the course of the tournament rated the third toughest hole throughout the course of the weekend. He, on his second shot, you can see his instant reaction. He's like, man, I hit that bad. And he somehow ends up getting it on the green and wins the tournament by one stroke over Sam Burns, his putt on 18, which skirts the outside edge of the circle and made him drop to his knees. He thought for sure he got that. Had he forced a playoff, who knows if Wyndham Clark would have been able to sustain that charge. But then again, Sam Burns, he has never been a majors champion up until this point yet either. So that would have been very compelling television had they had to go to a playoff. And remember this, it's not just a single hole. They would have had to have come back today to play 18 holes of golf to determine who is the U.S. Open champion. That's the only out of the four majors that does that. So, Wyndham Clark gets his second major. Like I said, his dad flies in from Denver, takes the red eye, and surprises him after he wins the tournament. He could tell he was completely shocked. He had no idea that he was going to be there. And as he's making his way to the cabin house, I mean, he's got throes of fan support. He's got family. He's got the hot girlfriend. I mean, he's doing pretty well, right? And then this is when I start kind of finding out, like, people were out there rooting hard for him to not win this tournament. And then I remember, like, I heard Mike Tirico say at the turn at hole number 10, the USGA announced that a number of fans were escorted off the premises due to what they were saying to the golfers on the course. And they were given Wyndham Clark the third degree times infinity. That's when I soon found out afterwards, like, oh, yes, this is the same guy that destroyed the locker room last year at Oakmont. If you remember, he's the guy that they have in the men's locker room. They have these, you know, custom-made locker doors that, you know, it's weaved fabric. You know, it's very time-consuming.

0: to make, you know, that type of woodworking, and he goes to town. I forgot, you know, I'm assuming he lost, because I don't think you celebrate like that after you win a tournament. So I'm assuming he lost, and he just destroyed it. And at the time, I don't think he actually apologized. I think he said he regrets for his actions. But like Tony Kornheiser said on his podcast today, there's a huge difference between the word regret and sorry. And he did not say that he was sorry until yesterday. Afterwards, when he got interviewed on the course, and he's, you know, openly said to the remaining fans that were in attendance, he said, "Look, I know you guys gave me a hard time for a number of reasons, you know, in particular my behavior last year at Oakmont, and, you know, deservingly so. And look, it's kind of weird, right? It's kind of ironic, because you're gonna give Wyndham Clark grief a year later for what he did. He apologized. I don't know how soon afterwards. Maybe that's what still gets under people's skin. But you're gonna give a guy a hard time for behaving badly in the locker room. And how are you going to give him a hard time? By you yourselves, the fans, behaving badly. That makes zero sense to me. It is the classic, the pot calling the kettle black. You're going to give Clark a hard time by throwing F-bombs. And I don't know how many times I heard, "Get in the bunker." It's like maybe the first time I ever heard that. "I hope you live in the bunkers all day." And I'm sure to a certain extent it's the Scotty Scheffler army, which is growing by leaps and bounds as the years go by, because he is pretty much the fan favorite and is the best overall golfer year in and year out at this point, now that we are past the Tiger Woods / Phil Mickelson era. By the way, Phil Mickelson, how about, good job by you getting kicked out of your own country club. Good job by you. What does it take to do that feat? And unfortunately, Tiger Woods is still in rehab. I mean, we are officially past the era of the two of them being in the picture as far as majors are concerned. We are now definitely fully enthralled into the Scotty Scheffler era. And I get it. You want to see history. You want to see him get the career grand slam. You want to see him win on Father's Day. You want to see him win on his 30th birthday. You want to be able to tell your grandkids, "I was there. I'm going to wave the ticket stub in your face. I was there, Sonny boy, when Scotty Scheffler did a full circle moment at the age of 30. I was there. Here's my ticket stub to prove it." Well, it didn't happen. Okay? And sometimes in life, the bad guys, the quote-unquote bad guys, do end up winning. And for Wyndham Clark to handle all of the nonsense over the course of 4 days, yes, he had a six-shot lead. Say that one time fast. Six-shot lead. Got to as low as one. Nobody ever evened up with him. He never relinquished the lead once. He went wire to wire, the ninth time ever it's happened in U.S. Open history. And he's won his two U.S. Opens at pretty famous courses, the L.A. Country Club back in 23, and now at Shinnecock Hills this year in 2026. Okay? That's pretty good. And Wyndham Clark is one of the better golfers on the tour, and he's got a set, if you know what I'm talking about. And also, from the collarbone up, he's got a steel trap mind going as well. Notice how, let's take a quick peek. What about the LIV Golf Tour guys? How well did they do? Oh, yeah. Just a single guy made the cut, Dustin Johnson. How about that? The rest of them, Brooks Koepka, DJ, you know, Dustin Johnson's the only one that made it. Koepka didn't make it. John Rahm, another hothead, he didn't make it. It's tough to play golf when you have to wear pants, I guess. On to... Let's see. What else is going on here? What else is going on? We got the Mets and the Yankees. Now the real nightmare begins, as a once famous song starts. The Mets, right after the U.S. Open's over, they had to hand it off to Bob Costas because the start time of the Mets-Phillies game was at 7:20. It literally was 7:18, and they go to Bob Costas, and he's talking with Anthony Rizzo, and he's like, look, we're just going to talk, he literally said, we're just going to talk about the Phillies, we'll let the play-by-play guys handle the Mets during the broadcast, because Bob Costas knows, who the heck really cares about the Mets? It's all about the Phillies and how they have bounced back after a rough April start with Don Mattingly as the interim head coach. Manager, and how Schwarber is like on a tear. He's on a mission to smash every baseball into the upper layers of the atmosphere, and how Bryce Harper has rebounded, and how the pitching staff has come together. And meanwhile, the Mets gonna Mets. They are 9 games under 500, I believe. Over the course of the month, they've been okay. They've been playing like 500 baseball. They're 6.5 back in the final wild card spot. I say this all the time. They got games in front of them that they really should be zeroed in and locked in to try to gain ground. They got the next 7 home games are both against teams in front of them in the wild card chase. 4 at home against the Cubs, 3 at home against the Phillies. And then they go on the road 4-7, 3 in Toronto, 4 in Atlanta. One other thing about the Mets. Enough with the stupid celebrations. When you're losing 11-0 Saturday night, and you hit a home run to make it 11-1, don't put on the stupid Spider-Man mask, for crying out loud. You're losing the game by 10 runs. You should be ashamed of yourself. You should not celebrate anything until you are playing respectable baseball again. And even when you do, act like you've been there before. Enough with the celebrations. You get paid to hit home runs. There's plenty of other ways to have fun. You don't have to make yourselves stupid looking by wearing a Spider-Man mask in the dugout after you hit a home run. And oh, by the way, you think it would be kind of decent if Pete Alonso was still on the team? He hit his 17th home run over the weekend. He's got 50 RBIs before the All-Star break. The Mets got it wrong big time. And not the best glove at first base, but better than what they got currently, that's for sure. You want to save some face, Met fans? You want to say, well, at least we got the Edwin Diaz thing right, because he's in a world of trouble with the whole, you know, illegal cockfighting down in Puerto Rico. And you want to pat yourselves on the back because Kyle Tucker's having a horrific start with the Dodgers. He's only hitting, what, 236, 6 home runs, making $60 million a year. Okay. You want to say, well, we dodged that bullet. Go ahead. Meanwhile, the Yankees, I mean, you want to say that they're falling apart because they lost 3 of their last 4. Go ahead. But otherwise, there's still 2 up on the Tampa Bay Rays. The American League as a whole is just trash this year. whoever ends up representing the American League in the World Series, I think they got no shot to beat the National League representative. I don't care who it is. The National League this year is just that much better than the American League. On to, let's see, one last story here before the weekend Trump. I think we are pretty much at the end. Yes, we are. So, Albany Firebirds over the weekend go down to Nashville. They lose their second game in a row to the Nashville Predators. The previous week, they lost to the Michigan team. Forgive me, I don't remember their nickname. So they got two losses in a row. Firebirds attendance continues to take a nosedive. Less fans show up per game. They peaked at 3,800 for their opener, and it's gone down steadily ever since. They don't even report the attendance in the Times Union articles anymore, but it's clearly under 2,000 people attending just by all the videos that you see of their highlights. Meanwhile, the Nashville Cats, I think I said Predators, Nashville Predators are the NHL team. The Nashville Cats are the AF1 indoor football team. They are the premier team now in arena football. They have averaged over 3,000 fans per game. Meanwhile, the rest of the league is beginning to fall apart. What else is new? One of the teams has already announced that they have suspended operations for the remainder of the year, the Oregon Lightning. Amazing that they made it to this year to begin with. Just so happens that their last four games of the regular season this year were all on the road, which caused controversy. The AF1 league put out a statement saying that the reason why the Lightning suspended operations is because they did not secure travel arrangements for their final four home games. Meanwhile, the Lightning goes, "Not so fast, my friend. We got receipts." They post all these pictures showing all the booking that was done for flights and hotel rooms on their social media. So who do you want to believe? Long story short, when both sides cannot see eye to eye, you just got to go your separate ways. It's as simple as that. Then the team in Michigan, there was an article about how they're already in debt with their vendors. One in particular, they owe over $10,000 to, and then more financial trouble with yet another team, the Oceanside Bombers. They are financial trouble as well. It is the same stupid nonsense year after year with arena football. It's always this kind of nonsense. All the time. Never changes. Just gets old, though. All right. Another show in the books. Thank you again, as always, for you listeners listening live. If you can't listen to the show live, the replay of the show will be on this Wednesday morning from 8 o'clock. And if you can't catch it Wednesday morning, that's okay. Everybody's busy, I get it. You got mouths to feed. You got jobs to work. You got other stuff going on in your life, I get it. That's why the show is available in podcast form. It is hosted by Spotify. It goes also to Amazon Music, Apple Music, iHeartRadio. I'm truly shocked by just how many people actually listen to the show and download the show. It amazes me. So thank you to everyone that supports the show. However you do it, I hope you continue to do so. And we will be, no updates as far as my other show, Saturday mornings up at Skidmore at WSPN. As far as you know, they're still doing the renovations to the building and to the radio station in particular. The hope is that I'll be returning to do my show Saturday mornings from 11 a.m. to 1 p.m. sometime in the month of July. So hopefully a month from now. That's the goal. I think the date that I'm shooting for is July 11th. Fingers crossed. So we'll see what happens. But that's where things are at. I will be back here next week. Don't forget Monday afternoons from 4 p.m. to 6 p.m. DJ Tully, the Tullygram, is on playing all sorts of alternative rock music for 2 hours, and also does a pretty cool job about just talking about all sorts of different stuff too, which I like to listen to what the DJs have to say as well. As much as I like the different genres of music that people play throughout the station here week in and week out, I think it's cool when DJs turn the microphone on for a few minutes and they just talk about what's going on in their lives. I think it's pretty cool to listen to. So DJ Tully will be here during the summertime from 4 p.m. to 6 p.m. both Monday afternoons as well as Wednesday afternoons, doing the Tullygram, playing alternative rock music. So check that out. And DJ Specimen plays her show. What's her show? Thursday nights during the summertime. Her show is from 11 p.m. to 1 a.m. starting on Thursday nights. So that'll do it. This Week in Trump up next, and then some new music from the band Canela. Thank you, as always, for listening. And let me get this queued up. I gotta choose this. And did I upload? Let's see here. I thought I uploaded that. No, where is it? No, not in progress. All episodes. Let me see here. Oh, darn it. I did not save it. All right. Let's see what happens here. Is it going to take too long for me to upload it? I think it's going to take too long. Darn it. I did not save it. That's going to take like 20 minutes before it pops up, I think. Let me see here. Latest episodes. All right. It's on my phone, but is it on Spotify itself? That is the question. We are into the second hour. You are listening to the Gem M Radio Show, 90.9 FM, WCDB Albany. That is, in fact, our legal station ID. And I think I goofed. So let me see here. Yeah, it's not going to be on there. Darn it. Oh, well. I'll do my own spin on it. I mean, the fact that the administration announced over the weekend that, you know how the reflecting pool is just the latest in all the nonsense that's going on with this administration, okay? And how they drained it so that they could paint it a darker color, which is the cause of all these problems. It's called photosynthesis. It's scientific reasons. It's not people dumping algae, as the administration is claiming, and trying to vandalize the pool. It's never happened in the history of time since this pool was made, except right now. People are just descending to Washington, D.C. to dump algae into the water. I get it. My God, the nonsense. The absolute nonsense. And to have them say yesterday that we're going to prosecute these wrongdoers to the fullest extent of the law, and we're going to make them serve 10 years in prison. I mean, my God, that is like North Korean tactics. That's like out of the North Korean handbook. It's in the first chapter. Scare tactics. People are showing up, folks, because the paint apparently is not sticking. The water gets too hot. It creates perfect conditions for these algae blooms to explode throughout the water. And the paint rises to the top, and people are taking it home as souvenirs, because why not? Proof of how silly... You thought the first term was bad? The second one is like, oh, we hold my beer. We'll show you. This second term is just one... Are you... friggin' kidding me, event after another after another after another. And my God, you would think, geez, I wish this administration would just have the same, you know, go get 'em to the people that, you know, that thing that happened. What was that date again? Oh, January 6th, 2021. You know, if they only went after those people as hard as they want to do for the people that are putting paint chips in their pocket, you would like to think that's how it should be. But no, nothing shocks any of us nowadays how god-awful things have gotten. But we have opportunities. Starting tomorrow, there's elections that are happening in multiple states tomorrow for primaries, and then again this November some serious changes could happen in the House of Representatives, in the Senate, in Congress, and then we'll see what happens a couple years from now for the race for presidency. Health wise it's mounting up for the president. We've seen countless evidence of just he's not in a good place with his health. Day by day, it's looking more and more. It's starting to be questionable whether or not he's going to be able to serve his second term entirely. We'll see how that goes. And then if J.D. Vance has to step in, so be it. As tough as it is to just deal with the nonsense, I was raised to respect the office, and you got to hope for the best. It's silly for me to even, I can't believe I just said that on the air. But man, you got to hope for the best. You got to, maybe tomorrow the light bulb goes off. And maybe he, you know, even though the president is sunsetting, you know, that's the new term, terminology-wise, as far as his mental capacity is concerned. Hopefully, maybe something turns around. And maybe once his term is over, maybe we can turn the corner in this country and just get to a better place. And stop with all the nonsense and division. If there's an example of how this country can look no further than what took place downstate last week during the Knicks parade. All different walks of life, people from all over the world. Didn't matter what you looked like, the color of your skin, your sexuality, how much money you make. Everybody, the 2+ million people that were at that Knicks parade, it proves that we can all get along. There is your measuring stick, folks. That's how important the Knicks winning the championship this year meant. Beyond sports, it proves that doesn't matter what the people in Washington, D.C. say, and they try with their scare tactics to prove to you that you can't believe the other side. They're up to no good. Both ways, folks. I'm not just saying one side is right and the other side is wrong. They both are at fault quite a bit. In a lot of key areas. this country's got a lot of growing up to do. Doesn't matter what side of the coin you're on. We can do better. Just happens to match the call letters of the station, WCDB. We can do better. That's the battle cry for the 2028 elections. We can do better. Thanks for listening. I'm going to play the song at least because that will work. Because, oh, you know what? And there it is. I can play it because it has uploaded. So I am going to play The Week in Trump. And then I am going to play Canella's new song. Thanks for listening to my spiel. And as always, everyone out there, please be safe.
1: This is The Week in Trump. No jokes or commentary, just a dry, matter-of-fact list of Trump administration shenanigans this week that we would otherwise forget next week for the week ending June 20th, 2026. And what a week. He threatened to nuke Iran. A judge ordered he restore the censorship changes he made to national park sites. The White House picked a fight with the Weather Channel. He told Israel not to blow his peace deal. He called the upcoming D.C. 4th of July celebration a Trump rally. He said importing people from third world countries makes you a third world country. He held a UFC event on the front lawn of the White House with fighters' bonuses paid in Trump family crypto. Now taxpayers will be responsible for half of his now $600 million ballroom. He announced a finalized deal with Iran without revealing specifics. He now said of obtaining Iran's enriched material, why even bother? It's not very valuable stuff. He again said Iran has agreed to never have a nuclear weapon. He dumped hydrogen peroxide into his newly renovated reflecting pool to stop the algae turning it green, and is seeking volunteers to help clean it before the 4th of July. His administration said the unreleased Iran agreement language is vague and we shouldn't read too much into it. He suddenly endorsed Iran having ballistic missiles, saying, quote, if other countries have them, it's a little unfair for them to not have some. After he called the proposed $300 billion payment to Iran fake news, he was hit with a community note quoting the agreement. J.D. Vance said of Israel's critique of the Iran deal not to attack the only powerful ally they have in the world. The blue paint of the newly renovated reflecting pool began peeling off after the no-bid contract for the job was revealed to have been given to a Trump donor guilty of bribery and campaign finance violations. A new book alleges Trump is frustrated with Vance's messaging on the war. He failed to successfully attach a Medal of Honor. He now says the reflecting pool was vandalized. He keeps insisting the Italian prime minister was begging for a photo with him. He said of his deal with Iran, it really probably is unconditional surrender. And Iran again closed the Strait of Hormuz due to Israeli strikes against Lebanon after Trump said Israel will do what I say. Let me know.

0: Albany.
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1: Hello, Just Another Menace Sunday radio listeners. It's your friend Dennis the Menace here in the Menace Studio in the Los Angeles Hills for this thing that we call Just Another Menace Sunday. And it's that time of year that it's not quite time for Dennis the Menace's faves of 2025. That's coming in the next week or so. But there is not a lot of new music being sent to yours truly. So we're going back, way back into time. And what a treat. We've got a conversation and a musical sandwich with Simon Raymond. You might know him as the bass guitarist and keyboard player with that band Cocteau Twins. And in hour number two, Will Butler, formerly of Arcade Fire. I just saw the Broadway show Stereophonic here in Los Angeles, and Will wrote the music for it, so I thought, what an appropriate time to bring back that conversation. So let's do it. Hour number one, Simon Raymond and his musical sandwich. Hour number two, Will Butler and his musical sandwich. Here on Just Another Menace Sunday.

0: That is Lost Horizons. We've been playing some of the tracks from that record. Simon Raymond and Richie Thomas, formerly of a couple of 4AD bands you might know pretty well. This is Just Another Minute Sunday. We're hour number one. We have conversations with rock and rollers of note and then have them build us a musical sandwich. Two of their songs is the bread and songs by others in between. And then in hour number two, we play this thing called New Melodic Rock and Roll. And I'm Dennis the Menace. And we do this live on tape from the Menace Studio in the Los Angeles Hills. What a treat to spend some time with Simon. And he built us a very different kind of musical sandwich. The ingredients are all mixed up. You'll understand when you hear it. I don't want to waste any time because we have a lot to do here. Let's get right into my conversation with Simon, otherwise known as, in this case, Lost Horizons, right here on Just Another Minute Sunday. So let's see, from 83 to 97, you were in these well-known bands. If people do not know what these well-known bands are, we'll get to them some way. But if they don't know, you know, it's kind of a problem. You just happen to also be associated with not being a legendary musician with an iconic record label. You've also been a music supervisor on films. You've been a radio presenter. And then because you don't have enough on your hands, because you just don't have, like me, you don't have enough to do, right?
1: No, never.
0: You said, you know, I'm going to go back in the studio with a friend, some guy from Jesus and Mary Chain, some guy of a little bit of cred, and I'm going to make this record, and then I'm going to make it even more complicated. I'm going to go after everybody I want. I'm going to do it in two parts. I want to start with your dad, because behind me, obviously, is Tom Jones and the Walker Brothers and Ian Dury, and of course Dusty Springfield. Did your dad ever turn to you and say, son, please don't go anywhere near what I do?
1: Not my mum did, but not my dad. yeah. I mean, no, he loved what he did, and he always just, you know, the one bit of advice that I always followed was just do what you want to do. Don't ever do a job that you don't enjoy. You know, if you want to be a bin man, a dustman on the street, you know, getting people's garbage, if that's what gets you off, then be a bin man. So I, you know, I remember that from a very young age, just to always kind of do a job that I wanted to do, and really treat what I do more like a hobby. And I still sort of have that approach with music. I look at it as, you know, an incredible privilege to do it, and I treat it like a hobby, because a hobby is something you love, right? So the fact that I make a living out of it now, not an amazing one, but a good enough one to have, you know, to have my own house finally, it means a lot. You know, and I think that I have to thank my dad for that. But yeah, what a career he had. Incredible, incredible.
0: You know, growing up with creative parents, yeah, is either a blessing or a curse, isn't it?
1: Yeah, I mean, I think it hurt my mum more than it hurt my dad, because he was away a lot. And I guess, you know, my first marriage did, you know, it lasted a long time, but it ended because I was always away. And that, you know, when you've got young kids, that does put an awful lot of pressure on the person who's unfortunately having to stay home looking after the kids, you know. So I get all that, but certainly what I took from him as a young man and a young guy sort of getting into music for the first time was just enjoy it. And I hadn't actually really been that excited about music until punk rock happened, because I was 14 when the Sex Pistols came to town, you know. And that was yeah, sure, I'd enjoyed my older sisters and brothers music, Beach Boys, you know, Roxy Music, so I was into it to a degree, but not in that way that, you know, you grasp something and it just becomes, it takes you over. And punk came along and the light bulb went on, and I was like, oh, okay, yeah, this is totally me. And that was kind of the catalyst to everything, really, to me following my my dreams with music and starting working in a little record shop for my first job. That record shop happened to be Beggars Banquet record shop, where 4AD Records was upstairs. My own first little band got signed to another little label upstairs. So, you know, my world at 18, when I got that job, very quickly kind of signposted me in this direction that I'm still in. You know.
0: That was their Nick Hornby moment, wasn't it?
1: Yeah. It really was. It was like the signpost was there. I maybe didn't totally recognize it fully and appreciate its significance at the time, because when you're 18, you're really, you know, you're just doing things, you're just following a fork in the road. You know, it could have been that one, it could have been that one, but I felt instinctively this was what I wanted to do, and all the people I met from then are still an influence on me today. You know what I mean? It's very strange how just that one significant, insignificant moment of going in this record shop as a punter to start with, just as a, hey, oh, you know, I want to buy this single, I want to buy that single, and then a few months later, the guy going, you're in here every day, why don't you just get behind the counter and just do some work? And that, you know, that moment actually is why I'm sitting here talking to you now, really. I did eventually kind of get, like, everybody in that scene, you know, get quite bored of the sort of the UK punk thing, because it burnt out very quickly once it sort of became a high street kind of commercial thing, which it very quickly did. I then was like really totally into, you know, television, Jonathan Richman, Talking Heads, Patti Smith, all the kind of the New York that we, you know, me and my school friends, we were just totally obsessed with that stuff. After the kind of UK punks became a bit tedious and a bit boring, and just high street music, too fashion orientated, you know. But yeah, it was all about, it was your whole being. It wasn't just about the music. It was the clothes, yes, a little bit, but it was about, you know, the thing of like getting up on stage and doing it. You didn't have to have skills to do it. You had to have a passion to do it. And it's about the politics as well, because the UK was in a horrible, like America was with Reagan and whatnot. We were in a horrible political mess with Thatcher, and it was all about, you know, anti-racism. It was all about there was a whole Rock Against Racism movement. So there were lots of things that were happening at sort of street level that were really important to me. And being a punk wasn't about just those three chords and going to the pub at night and getting pissed and watching a band. It was just about all the stuff that kind of took over your life. And it sort of seems a bit trite now, but I guess movements do come out of, you know, hardship and political uncertainty, and hopefully, you know, hopefully there'll be something, maybe there is something and I just don't even know about it, so it'll be something coming soon that, you know, is music from the street, that's exciting, because I just feel everything's been quite middle class and, you know, a bit sort of bland over the last period.
0: Moving forward a little bit, mm-hmm. One of the things I read that you said was that you realized at a certain point you were so busy running a record label that you really didn't have time to grieve the death of the Cocteau Twins.
1: Yeah, I mean, it's mixed in with lots of personal things that kind of went wrong all around the same time. You know, the band breaking up was pretty awful. And then we had a recording studio where the band had made all its music. It was actually Pete Townsend's from The Who's building, and we rented it off him for 10 years. It was an amazing, amazing place to make music, and we were there for 10 years. And then after the band broke up, we stayed in this studio for quite a few years, and we set the label up from this studio with the premise that this studio could be, you know, the place where we make all these records for the label for free. Of course, it didn't really work out like that, because things never work out how you plan, right? The studio went bust for a number of reasons. And that was a bit of a kick in the teeth. Then I kind of, my marriage started going wrong. I lost my house. Just one thing that was going quite well and was at least interesting and tricky was the label. It was like, how do I do this? I was constantly trying to make it better and understand the music business, which I really didn't at all. Even though I was in it, I didn't understand at all the mechanics of distribution and promotion and advertising. Yeah, oh my gosh. I don't have a clue. You know. So that's why I think I just sort of forgot about my own music and forgot about dealing with things very well. I just got obsessed with trying to keep this thing afloat, keep the rent coming in, keep paying the staff. And as a consequence, didn't grieve the Cocteau's at all. And it was only much, much later, almost 20 years, actually, that I thought, hold on a minute, why aren't I making music? It's weird. And I sort of eventually put two and two together, and that's what I came up with.
0: And nice. So this music, I heard it and I got it right away, and I said, okay, you know, I wonder what went behind this. And then I read that the parameters are fun. You might never make a record ever, and even if you made a record, it probably wouldn't really be a record, and it wouldn't be a band. It would be a, you know, a thing. And so now putting it through that lens, I went back and listened, and I said, not only do I get it, but, you know, the fact that you put together, first session, seven songs. Now, you're you, he's him, but still.
1: Oh, I know, that is extraordinary.
0: That's a pretty good, you're always supposed to do a track a day. Come on, Simon, you know how that works.
1: Well, certainly in the Cocteau's, we're at one a year. I mean, by the end, things were so messy. We were taking, three or four years to make a record. So this was a little bit kind of like making sure we don't go down that road of overthinking, overanalyzing. Partly it was to do with my life and the fact that I am a very busy guy, as you mentioned, and I am very impatient as well. And I do like jumping from one thing to another, so I don't get too, you know, bored. So I didn't want to be in the studio with Richie for an extended amount of time, to the point where I'd be like, okay, this is I just need to go to bed. You know, I didn't want to get to that point. I wanted it to be exciting. I didn't have any tunes. He didn't have any tunes when we went in. I hadn't picked up a guitar or a bass or a piano for years, and I liked that. I didn't find that scary. I found it exciting, you know, going in with nothing and then coming out at the end of the night with something, seven tunes or whatever it is, was amazing. Because we remember, this is how we worked, and it is a bit odd, but he would sit at the drum kit, I would sit at the piano or with a guitar or whatever, and he'd start playing or I'd start jamming something, and he'd go, oh yeah, do that, play a bit more of that. And I'd go, what are you talking about? I'm not doing anything, I'm tuning up. You know, he'd go, no, play something there. So we would just record these messing about, basically. And I didn't really think too much of it until we'd finished. And I said, well, I'll see you in a month or two's time. I'll take all this back home and see if there's anything there. And then when I'd get back home and put it into my computer, I'd be like, well, actually, that's pretty cool. I think I can do something with that. So I'd add a bass to it or I'd add a guitar to it. And then all of a sudden it'd be like, that's actually a tune. There's a tune in there somewhere. And I'd keep just adding little bits to the point where I was like, you know what? That is actually, that's a song there, but without a vocal. Who would I like to sing on this? And I would just close my eyes and imagine the voice on top of this particular piece of music. And that's sort of how the whole thing turned into Lost Horizons, you know, actual albums.
0: So before we dig into that, tell me about On the Day You Died, because there's an amazing story behind that.
1: Yeah, well, so I woke up in the morning to the news that David Bowie had died this day. And me and Richie, you know, we're the same age. I'm just 59, actually, this last couple of weeks ago. He's 59. And, you know, we grew up with this man's music. He's incredibly important to all of us. He's to everyone on the planet. I mean, that's obvious. But, you know, Low, Heroes, huge records for me. And subsequently, you know, all the stuff that I discovered after those records, because that was my entry point, was Low, right. Actually. Yeah. The sort of Eno Berlin period. That's how I got into Bowie, and then very quickly, you know, backtracked to, you know, the earlier records, and then,
0: yep.
1: Young Americans and all that stuff later. So when he died, we were in the studio like that week. And when I woke up, I texted him. I was like, oh, mate, have you heard the news? And so he said, yeah, call me. So I called him up. I said, I don't feel it. You know, I just feel so sad. And I just want to kind of stick my head under the pillow and just go back to sleep. And he said, no. We've got to go in. You know, we have to go in. He got it. You know, he said, no, we have to go in there and use that energy in whatever way we can, as a tribute to him, and you know, just as honoring it as much as we can. And I was like, okay, well, if you really think that, then I'll come up. So I got up from London, from Brighton, which is, you know, quite a long way away from the studio we were recording at in London. So I went in, and Richie is an amazing saxophone player, and he never plays the saxophone. Okay, he's played on a couple of Cocteau Twins tracks back in the day. He played on some This Mortal Coil stuff with me back in the day, but I don't think he's touched his sax, or hadn't touched his sax, in about maybe 15 years. But as you well know, David Bowie was an incredible sax player as well. And I was like playing this thing on the piano, and I just said, just pick up the sax, come on, you know, let's really honor him properly. And he recorded this thing. He hated it, by the way. He absolutely hated his sax part, but I loved it. And I always just thought, man, we should just mix it really quickly, take an hour just to mix it, and we'll just use it on something, we'll just put it out. And that's how that track came about. And he always regretted it, because he says his sax playing's awful on it, and it's all noisy and reedy. And I'm like, no, that's the whole point. You made me come in that day. You made me come in. I didn't want to come in, but you made me come in. And now you're saying that what you did, influenced by his death, isn't any good? You're talking rubbish, mate. We're absolutely going to use it. And he listened to me, and he agrees.
0: So a lot of people would say that you're following the trends, because whether it's the Mark Ronsons of the world, or the Mobys of the world, or the, and you know where I'm going here. You know exactly where I'm going here. You know, it's like, we're going to make a record, we're going to make some music, we're going to throw a bunch of cool vocalists on it, right? That certainly was not your intent here, but how did you decide on the chicken and the egg, meaning which comes first? You know, because you had them write the lyrics. You chose a different omelet here.
1: Yes, well, I chose an omelette that I know how to make, and I know which bit of the omelette is got, you know, is got my ingredients in it, and which where it needs to be taken over by a proper chef, because I know what my limitations are. Because after whatever it is, 30 odd years of making music, I know what I'm all right at, and I know what I'm not so great at. Singing, I can sing, but I'm not great at it. And lyrics, I can't be bothered with it right now. So, because I work with so many amazing people in my other job as running Bell the Union, I thought it would be fun. And also, I think the Liz Fraser Cocteau Twins thing is worth mentioning here, because I still have it in my head, somewhere in the back of my head, even though I fight it daily, that I'm never going to find a singer to be the front of my band that's as good as she is, right? That's got to be in my mind somewhere. And that maybe is why I started thinking of different song, different singer. I don't want one singer to sing all these songs. I'd like lots of different ones. It's about trying to kind of create something interesting for myself and Richie. And that's why that started that way. And also because I love instrumental music. So I finished a load of instrumental songs with Richie. And then I thought, should we just put these out as instrumentals? And then I was like, ah, no, I think that's a bit boring. Let's you know. And then the next logical step was speaking to some singers, giving them a theme to work on, which I've always done. I always sort of, my mum had died just before the recording of the record.
2: Yes.
1: And I would say that to all the singers. I'm like, you don't need me to tell you what to write a song about. I wouldn't even dream of telling you. But sometimes people, singers, do like to have a guide, do like to have something to go on. What do you want me to write about? You know.
0: It certainly gave them a tone.
1: And some really followed it. A couple just completely ignored it and did their own thing, which I also thought was perfectly fine. And as you say, it's sort of given the record a bit of a melancholic feel to it, which I love, because that's my kind of music. That's what
0: it's kind of what
1: I
0: you do.
1: It's what, yeah, I do. Yeah.
0: Yeah. I appreciate that and love that. Invented a thing called a musical sandwich. And what it is two, normally, now I underline normally, I have another idea for you. It's two songs on the outside and anything you want to play in between. And then I play, you know, 40, 50 minutes of nonstop music.

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2: All right. Hello, everyone. This is DJ Mango Spice, and you are listening to WCDB Albany. How is everyone's day today? Happy Thursday. How was the weather like in Albany? It's cloudy. I wish it was sunny, but it's cloudy. But I do hope the weather is well for you wherever you are. What else? Halloween is in a week from tomorrow, which is absolutely crazy to think about. Like, this is absolutely insane how fast time flies. And before you know it, Thanksgiving will be around the corner. So that's definitely something to look forward to if that is your thing. All right, in terms of events, what is going on in Albany? Well, there is a spy concert in Albany, New York, at Ophelia's Thursday, November 6, 2025. Where is Ophelia's? Well, Ophelia's is in 388 Broadway, Floor 1, Albany, New York. There will be songs featuring Alienator, Cinnamon, Violent Streets, and Federal Charge. So be sure to attend if that's your thing, if you want to. I'm obviously not going to force you to do anything. But yeah, let's talk about music. My set list today, it's very unique. Obviously, you have some 80s electronic going on, but towards the end, you also get this little like synth pop vibe where you feel like you're drifting into the universe. That's what I like to describe it. It's like a lot of the songs in my set list today, it's like you're going to feel like you're drifting into another dimension of the world. I even included a couple of songs that were featured on Stranger Things. So that's definitely exciting. Which, by the way, Stranger Things, I think the new season will be coming out on November 26th. I could be wrong. I gotta double check. But be sure, or you could trust, that I will be in front of my screen with a bowl of popcorn and some Coke when that new season comes out. I'm just like so hyped for this new season. It's been a while, and I am a Stranger Things geek. So yeah. The first song is going to be This Must Be the Place by Talking Heads from their album Speaking in Tongues. It's a very chill song. It's a very, I like this song a lot. Like, it's definitely a feel-good song, and it's just so, like, it's so relaxing. You're gonna see what I mean in a minute. But anyways, this is This Must Be the Place by the Talking Heads. Enjoy.

All right, guys, and just like that, we are almost done with the set today. That was Running Up the Hill by Kate Bush. To all the Stranger Things geeks out there, yes, that song was featured on Stranger Things. That's why you're like, oh my god, wait, I've definitely heard that somewhere. Well, yeah, that's from Stranger Things. Or no, that song was featured in Stranger Things. My last song is actually also featured on Stranger Things, Neverending Story by Limahl. I don't know how to pronounce his name. Limahl. But yeah, imagine having two Stranger Things thongs back to back. Well, that's how I roll, guys. That's how I roll. And quick shout out to my dad for tuning in. Shout out to my mom for tuning in, if she's tuning in. I don't know if she's listening with him, but yeah. If not, it's okay. I will do it in spirit of you, Mom. And yeah, Neverending Story. It's a really beautiful song, honestly. It just takes you to another place. You're just like, you just see yourself drifting into this another dimension, another universe. It's beautiful. It's absolutely a masterpiece. You guys will see what I mean in a minute. But yeah, this is WCDB Albany. I'm here every Thursdays from 1 to 2. Have a great rest of your day. And yeah, I think that's all I have for you guys. Have an amazing Thursday. Have a beautiful weekend. All right. Bye.

0: This is Logical Progression. You're listening to the present, the past, and the future. The vibe has begun. The time will be then. The sound is now.
1: Good evening, and welcome back to The Wired here on WCDB Albany 90.9 FM. I'm your host, DJ Lane, coming at you live from the depths of the net. It's been a heck of a week. For me at least, just back-to-back-to-back shows. Like I said, last weekend, I ended up going to 2 raves in 1 weekend, and I was just absolutely exhausted. And then yesterday, I ended up going to see Stereolab live with my buddy, and I completely forgot that we had the tickets. She had given me a ticket, like a free ticket that she had, and I got a text yesterday afternoon. I was like, hey, you want to go to the show tonight? I'm like, okay, why not? You know, 3 times the charm. So yeah, I saw Stereolab last night, and that was a really good show, but the crowd was kind of weird because it was so mixed. You know, normally you go to an artist, they have some sort of cult following, and everyone is kind of like from the same crowd. This was all over the place. It was like a randomly generated crowd of NPCs. It's the only way we could describe it, and we could not stop like giggling to ourselves while we were in the crowd because of that fact. You know, there was people from all ages, all walks of life there. And I'm so used to going to these, like, super underground, scene-core-style raves that are mostly, like, furries and stuff. I'm just, like, so... I felt so, like, out of my element there, you know? We were joking about there being $15 IPAs on tap as we got in. And lo and behold, that was exactly what they had. It was Brooklyn Steel, so it's expected, you know, that area of Brooklyn. Beautiful venue. I don't know if it was really the right venue for something like Stereolab, which isn't usually, you know, it's not nearly as intense, and it's much brighter and poppier than the industrial atmosphere of something like Brooklyn Steel, but they made it work. It was really annoying to stand for that long. My legs are still hurting me today, but it was definitely worth it. They still have their style 30-ish years later, and I would highly suggest you get to go see them if they're near you. But yeah, tonight just doing some casual jungle, old school stuff mostly. You got Nookie, LTJ Bookham. This track right now is Equinox by Cedar, and that's on Progression Sessions with LTJ Bookham. And it's got the late but great MC Conrad spitting some lyrics on top of it. Great stuff. One of the first jungle records I ever listened to was the Progression Sessions Volume 1, which this is the introduction to. I would highly suggest you check that out if you're looking to get more into the jungle space. It's a great, great tape, and LTJ Bookham is just, he's a pro at making those sort of comp tapes, you know what I mean? Like his mixing, a lot of gems in there, and he did a lot for the scene with Good Looking Records, so big ups to him. Also got like Funky Technicians, PFM, some newer stuff from our era, like the 2010s, 2020s. We've got Dward and Tim Reaper, some stuff off their Globex Corp compilation. We got Comfort Zone and Snake Stealer, Poison Frog, Architects. But yeah, like
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3: Hi, it's Tori DeVito. 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
3: All right, folks. Isn't this a surprise? DJ Twink Death on a Wednesday. Something about this feels wrong, but you know what? I'm here for the training show. I have our I have Chief Admin staring at me right now and saluting. I am God's strongest radio DJ. Yeah. So today is our open house for the WCDB, for WCDB Albany, which is what you're listening to right now, all you lovely, lovely people. I'm gonna be honest with you, this set sucks. Well, it doesn't, I mean, I don't know. It's kind of all over the place, but, you know, I made this just to play tonight, to show people how to use the board and everything. So I'm playing some Kiss, Deftones, Fuel, Tool, Helmet, Nirvana, Failure, like everything. Like, I'm playing everything ever. And Hum. I'm playing Hum, Jawbreaker, Local H, just like, don't worry about it. Anyways, but yeah, we're going to be listening to No by Kiss. Thank you very much for listening, and everybody in the other room, have a grand old time, and please don't eat all the pizza. I'm really, really hungry, guys. Please.

0: 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You gotta wake up, please!
1: God, God! 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They hit the podium! They hit the flipping podium!
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All right, you folks were just listening to Last Time by Fuel with Kim Dracula by Deftones before it, and No by Kyuss before that. I don't know. I'm playing Deftones because I was told that it has to be a chill set, which I don't know the definition of that, man. Yeah, guys in the room, I know you guys can hear me. Please don't eat all the pizza. I'm so hungry. Please don't eat all of the pizza. I really, really need some, okay? Specifically the white garlic. I want it. Please. Next up, we got White You by Design 19, Vicarious by Tool, and then Wilma's Rainbow by Helmet. Thank you, folks, for listening. You have been listening to WCDB Albany 90.9 FM, baby. All right, here we go with White You by Design 19. Thank you, folks, for listening.

0: Oh, sorry. The mic is sticky. I was going to be on like 2 seconds earlier, and it would have sounded way cooler and way more professional, but our board is a little funky. So, yay! Thank you, Tool. Thank you. Thank you, Maynard Keaton. People usually have a crush on Peter Steele, at least the people that I know. There's quite a few people who have a crush on Peter Steele. My crush is on Maynard Keaton. Thank you, Maynard Keaton. I love you, Maynard Keaton. before that was White You by Design 19, also a fantastic song. Love that song. But I am on the air for a purpose, a very, very important purpose, and that is to shout out an event in our local scene. So, this September 19th, PetSmart is opening their doors, their wonderful, wonderful doors, for the bands You Are Not Brave Enough, Daisy Chain, Mayfly, Low Measure, and Give Schizophrenics Firearms. That is not a call to action. That is a band name. Please, FCC, do not tackle me. I abide by your rules so well. I promise. But yeah, that is 9/19. PetSmart will be having You Are Not Brave Enough, Daisy Chain, Mayfly, Low Measure, and Give Schizophrenics Firearms. See my previous statement on how that's not a call to action. All right. In any case, we're going to get back to the music with Wilma's Rainbow by Helmet. Oh my God, I love Helmet. And then Blue by Nirvana, and then Leo by Failure, and then, yeah, other stuff. I don't know why I'm... Whatever, man. Whatever, dude. Who even cares? Hey, who even cares? Hey guys, check this out.
1: All right, brothers and sisters, we're back. This is Catholic Radio. We're talking about God tonight. God and all his gab and all those glorious gifts he be giving to us every day. You got any questions about God, you call me. You know the number. You know the hotline number. I can see my hotline number lighting up right now. Let's take my first caller. Son, you're on the air.
2: Hello?
1: Yes, son, talk.
2: Am I on the air?
1: Yes, you are, son.
2: Okay, can I make a request? Can you play Private Plane?
1: No, son, you don't understand. Sure. This is Catholic Radio.
2: Okay, all right, that's good. Then can you play Ween?
1: No,
2: son. Can you play something by the band Ween?
1: Son, no, this is Catholic Radio.
2: It's a cool band. It's called Ween.
1: We don't play... No, son.
2: Cool. Can you play something by Billy Bragg? He has
1: son,
2: new
1: you
2: album,
1: don't understand.
2: You know? You know, he does
1: son,
2: that song, Sexuality.
1: No, this is Catholic.
2: Sexuality.
1: No, we talk about God. Son. We don't have sex here on this radio station. This is Catholic Radio. There is no sex.
2: Oh, you mean this isn't WCDB?
1: WCDB is a station of sin.

All right, folks, that was Save Your Generation by Jawbreaker. Thank you, folks, for listening. You have been listening to a very unprecedented show of Creamer Nation by DJ Twink Def, who's on for an hour for the training show. All the people are actually watching me right now. These people have never seen a broadcast, I presume. I don't mean to be presumptuous, but people are staring at me, and some of them have their heads cocked as if they don't know what's happening. So, that was Save Your Generation by Jawbreaker, and then The Summoning by Hum, and then Ease by Mishiqui, because I hadn't been able to announce those because people were in here, and I was straight schooling them, yo. Actually, no, it wasn't me. It was our program director, Gabby, who's very nice. But yeah, next up is my last song for the hour, and then you will be hearing from another DJ. But for now, Manifest Destiny Part 2 by Local H. Yay!

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0: We don't make the floor, but we make you want to get out onto it. We don't make the DJs, we make them smarter.
2: The university at... Oh, that sucks.
0: We don't make you young, but we make you remember youth.
3: IT.
0: Rotations. A company called WCDB. 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

Hey y'all, it is Venus, and this you are now listening to WCDB Albany 90.9. Welcome in. I am here, kind of like a little surprise show, here for our open house, to just kind of give you guys something to listen to while we're in here and showing the new people what's going on. So, for you guys, what I'm going to play is something cute and calm. I titled this Venus's Psyche. That's the vibe that it's giving. The local event that I have for you guys, September 19th at 7 p.m. at No Fun in Troy, the Regal Selects are having an album release party, which will feature a WCDB DJ and alum. Again, that is September 19th at 7 p.m. for those who are interested. We're just gonna go ahead and quickly get into the music, and we're gonna start with one of my all-time faves. Y'all know how I feel about this lady, Harlem's Nocturne by Alicia Keys, from her album The Diary of Alicia Keys, and I hope that you guys all enjoy.

The song that you just heard was Let Me Go by Daniel Caesar off of his album Never Enough. And before that was Stand Still by Sabrina Claudio off her album About Time. And we started the hour off with Harlem's Nocturne by Alicia Keys off of her debut album The Diary of Alicia Keys, which you, if you are unfamiliar, please get familiar, because girl, I don't know what you're doing if you don't know that album, truly. We're gonna roll right into the next batch of songs that I have for you guys. I'm so excited for this song because I love this artist with every fiber of my being, actually. Literally adore this lady. So we are going to start this off with Do You Remember by Jill Scott off her album Words and Sounds Volume 1. We'll see you guys back in just a little while.

Hey y'all, it is Venus. Welcome back in. The song that you just heard was Nothing Even Matters by Lauryn Hill. Before that was Inner City Blues by Marvin Gaye. And then we started this off with Do You Remember by Jill Scott. We're going to roll right into the next batch of songs, and we are starting with Vibes Don't Lie by Leon Thomas. So we'll see you guys back in just a little while.

Hey y'all, it is Venus. Welcome back in. I hope that you guys have been having a good time and have been enjoying what you are hearing. So what you just heard was Other Side of the Game by Erykah Badu off of her debut album Baduism. Again, one of those albums, if you're not familiar, you need to get familiar. Classic album, truly one of the best albums ever made, and I will go back to that album every day of my life for the rest of my life. Like, thank you. Before that was Sweet Blue by Cleo Soul. I believe that's actually a single. And then before that, what we started this batch of songs off with was Vibes Don't Lie by Leon Thomas off of his album Mutts. I think he laced that track. I don't know. There's something in there that just makes me revisit it all the time. We are going to get into our last batch because our hour is closing. And we're going to start with one of my favorite artists at the moment. This is Over by Amaria, and I hope that you guys all enjoy.

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